Thank you, Lord. Your presence is heaven to us.

Jesus said that men always ought to pray and not faint. 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The Lord bless you.

Well, it's an amazing morning. Right here on Joy 99.7 FM. And I welcome you to Atmosphere of Victory. The Lord bless you this morning. Harmonious chorale on the background. God is good.

blessed be his name. Well, I trust that you're doing well. We're beginning on a praise note this morning.

The Lord bless you this morning. Give him praise. Give him glory. Give him all the honor. Give him all the adoration. He's worthy of it all. Hallelujah.

We're still on a praise note this morning. Give him praise. Give him all the glory. Give him all the honor. Give him all the adoration. This morning, celebrate the Lord. He's worthy of it all.

Oh, thank you. Well, this morning, let's give it to the Lord. He deserves it all. Let's go.

deserves it all. Give him your praise. Give him your worship. This morning, lift your voice and let's exalt the name. We're still blessing the Lord and glorifying him. There is none like him.

get your notebooks ready. We'll be getting into the word. Then we get into prayer. Now remember, we're dealing with exercising yourself unto godliness. That is 1 Timothy chapter 4, the verse number 7. He said, reject old wife fables and exercise yourself unto godliness. Then on Wednesday, we saw that the first exercise we need to carry out as believers is the exercise of prayer. Prayer is a spiritual exercise. Prayer is more than asking the Lord for your needs to be met. Prayer is a divine exercise that enables your spirit man to grow, to build capacity. The prayer exercise. Every believer must engage that exercise, the prayer exercise. Well, somebody says that PK ever have a testimony. Send your testimony to 054-610-9759. I will read it. 054-610-9759. Send the testimony to that number. I'll read it to the glory of God.

The next 3 minutes will be getting into the Word of God. Exercising yourself as a believer. Remember, the Bible says that bodily exercise profits a little, but spiritual exercise is profitable unto all things, having the promise of the life that now is and the life which is to come. Spiritual exercise is beneficial to the life on earth and to your life hereafter earth.

So give me my foundational test. 1 Timothy chapter 4, the verse number 7. He said, but reject profane and old wives' fables and exercise yourself. And I told you on Wednesday that prayer is one of the exercises we do as believers. It is one of the spiritual exercises that we engage in. It's a daily affair. The Bible says that men always ought to pray and not faint. Paul said, I wish that men lift up holy hands everywhere in prayer. He said, when you pray, say. So there is a time that you must pray. And we saw that Jesus had a custom that a great while before day, he will wake up and go to a solitary place and there he will pray. Then we saw in the early church that he had a regimented prayer schedule. That at the hour of prayer, Paul said, as we went to prayer. Okay, so prayer is one of the spiritual exercises you engage in as a believer, especially speaking in tongues, praying with your heavenly language, praying in tongues. So we're going to get into the word right away, and then we get into prayer. Oh, thank you, Lord. Now we're talking about the spiritual exercises we must engage. Because the Bible says that we should exercise ourselves. Exercise yourself towards godliness. The Bible is saying that it is the exercising that enables you to build the spiritual muscles, also known as godliness. If you want to build godliness, if you want to develop the muscles of godliness, the muscles that empowers you to overcome temptation, the muscles that empowers you to subdue the flesh, there is spiritual exercises that you must carry out. He said, exercise yourself. It is your responsibility as the Spirit of God enables you, empowers you, helps you to be able to exercise yourself towards godliness. The first exercise is the exercise of prayer.

The second exercise that I am speaking about is the exercise of reading, studying the word of God. That is an exercise. You must read the word of God. You listen to the word of God. You study the word of God. Because there is no way you can pray effectively without the knowledge of the word. The basis for your prayer is the word of God. So the lack of knowledge of the word makes your prayers bankrupt. There is no way you can pray according to the will of God without the knowledge of the word. You know, we live in a time where a lot of people are sharing their experiences, which sometimes have nothing to do with the word of God, and they want to turn their experiences into doctrines. No, the basis for doctrine is the revealed word of God as documented in the pages of scriptures. It is called revelation. The Bible from Genesis to Malachi, it is called revelation. It is a closed manual. It is a closed book. They will not write another Bible tomorrow. From yesterday to today to the future, this is the word of God. This is the revelation of God. There is nothing new that will be written. Oh, don't let people's experiences become your doctrine. No, the doctrine is the teachings based upon the word of God, as the way God revealed himself from Genesis to the book of Revelation. It's a progressive revelation culminating into the manifestation of the Christ. Jesus is the complete revelation of God. Jesus is the manifested revelation of God. Jesus is the complete revelation of God. Nobody will come after Jesus. So the second exercise we do that empowers us for godliness is reading, studying, and listening to the word of God. You read the Bible. You study the Bible. You search the scriptures. This is your responsibility. Oh, it is your responsibility. Don't be a believer who does not study the word. Only you. Now let's go to the book of Luke. Luke chapter 4. I have no. Luke chapter 4. We're going to be reading from the verse number 16. Luke chapter 4. From the verse number 16. Luke chapter 4 from the verse number 16. So he came to Nazareth, where he had been brought up, and as his custom was, he went into the synagogue on the Sabbath day and stood up to read. Verse 17, and he was handed the book of the prophet Isaiah. And when he had opened the book, he found the place where it was written. Now you saw that Jesus carried out the spiritual exercise of prayer. That is Mark chapter 1, the verse number 35. We saw it, that he was a prayerful person. But here we are seeing that Jesus was a diligent reader. He was reading from the prophet Isaiah. He was a... Now please listen. If Jesus... This is the Son of God. God who had become a man. If he was a reader, Abba, this is the word of God which had become a man. That he was reading the word. That when he became a man, he knew that men must read the word. Men must be informed by the word of God. That if they don't read the word of God, they will fall into deception. That he was a reader of the word. That you and I have no other option than to read, than to search, than to study the word of God. The Bible says that he found where it was written. He found. So he was searching the scriptures. Diligent search. You must search the scriptures. Balagadaba.

found where it was written. He was a student of the prophet Isaiah. What books do you read? Do you read Jeremiah? Do you read Nahum? Do you read Zechariah? Do you read John? Some of you, you read all kinds of things. Even the Iyoko and the Lawyer Ten, you have read it. You have read it. You have read it. Meanwhile, you haven't read your Bible, but you have read it. You have read everything that went on. But seriously, the Yoko boss, he has given the government a bad press power the last 2 days. Mr. President, call him to order. Abba! Charlie, bad press power. Somebody should tell him that, boss, what you did was a wrong move. Next time, think before you act. Tell him. He's giving the government a bad press. Chalobia, Abba. I mean, even me, look at it, I'm saying it. Obi, I'm able to. What a bad decision. And then when you finish, you issue the press thing. The ruddy. Small thinking. You just think through it. It's okay, no. Yeah, no, this one, no. Charlie. You know the president gave a speech at UN. Have you heard it? You know they are talking about Yoko. What a... Charlie. So Jesus was carrying out spiritual exercise. He was a student of the word of God. He was reading the word. The Bible says that he found where it was written in the book of Isaiah. Please listen. If you are going to exercise yourself unto godliness, number one, you need to be consistent with the exercise of prayer, the prayer exercise. Then number two, the reading the Bible exercise. You read the Bible. You read. You are a student of the word of God. You read the Bible. Can we go on? Matthew chapter 12, the verse number 3. Matthew chapter 12. Matthew chapter 12. Matthew chapter 12, the verse number 3. This is Jesus speaking. Then he said, but he said to them, have you not read what David did when he was hungry, he and those who were with him? So Jesus was surprised, okay, that the people had not read. You know what? Because his disciples had plucked fruit to eat. And they say, hey, it is Saturday. How do you pluck fruit on a Saturday to eat? Okay. Then Jesus said, have you not read? Have you not? Because if the people had read, they would not have asked that question. But because they were not readers, they were asking questions in ignorance. Have you not read? Have you not? So you see, Jesus read what David did when he and the hungry men entered into the temple and they ate the bread that they were not supposed to eat. Have you not read? Have you not read what David did when he was hungry? He and those who were with him. Can you read the things Abraham did? Can you read the things Noah did? Can you read the things Moses did? Can you read the things Peter did? Can you draw wisdom from them? Can you draw inspiration from them? These are spiritual exercises you must carry out. The exercise of reading your Bible. No pastor can read your Bible for you.
you know, and you know, I mean, you know, listen, let me tell you, listen. You cannot read any pastor's books more than your Bible. Let me repeat it again. You cannot read any pastor's books more than your Bible. There is no pastor's book that is more important than your Bible. The Bible is the number one book you must read as a believer. The Bible is the number one. Even if the pastor tells you that if you read his books, you understand the Bible. No, no, no, no. If you read the Bible, the Holy Spirit who authored the Bible will teach you

And I'm telling you, I have books. I have a library. I am a dangerous reader. But I read my Bible more than any other book. I spend time in my Bible more than any other book.

There are devotionals. They are beautiful. They are there to guide you and to help you. But listen, how long will you feed on Adiana Ediman Kola milk? Feeding bottle. I mean, how long will you feed on feeding bottle? Get into the meat. Get to the word. You know, I mean, you know, you start with devotionals. They guide you. They help you. I mean, those are for new converts. Actually, at your level, you are still doing 5 minutes. Stop that. At your level, actually, you are chewing the word. There is a regimented, you know, you've scheduled your study time. At your level, you are making notes of your study.

Then he said to them, have you not read what David did when he was hungry? He and those who were with him. So the exercise of reading your Bible is a spiritual exercise that must be carried out. If you are going to exercise yourself unto godliness, the first exercise is prayer. The second exercise is what? Reading, searching, studying the word of God, the Bible. Matthew chapter 19, the verse number 4. Matthew 19, verse 4. Matthew chapter 19, the verse number 4. And he answered and said to them, have you not read that he who made them at the beginning made them male and female? And said, for this reason, a man shall leave his father and mother and be joined to his wife, and the two shall become one flesh. He was quoting from Genesis. So he says that, look, because the people went to Jesus and they said, can we divorce for any reason? That's the question they went to ask Jesus. Can we divorce for any reason? Then he said, have you not read that in the beginning he made them male and female? Then he said, for this reason a man shall leave his father and mother and be joined to the wife, and the two shall become one flesh. Then the people said, so why did Moses command us to give a certificate of divorce? Then Jesus said, it's because of the hardness of your heart. Moses didn't want to say it, but your heart is hardened. That is the reason, people of God, the reading of the word, the studying of scripture, that you are searching the scriptures, that you are reading the Bible, it is a spiritual exercise you must carry out daily, daily, daily. The Bible says this book of the law shall not depart out of your...

It is not when you have problems that you are looking for Bible to read. It is a daily fellowship. It's a daily relationship. It's a daily experience. Listen, if you want to hear the voice of God, read the word of God. The word of God is the voice of God to you and I. Okay? If you want to hear God, read God. If you want to hear God, read God. The voice of God is behind the pages of scripture. The Spirit of God gathered the scriptures. The Spirit of God authored the scriptures. The Spirit of God inspired men to write the scriptures. If you want to hear God, read God. If you want to hear God, read God. Read the word. Read the Bible. The Bible is called Logos. Out of the Logos, you will hear the Rhema, the quickened word, the present truth, the word that applies to your situation. Read the word. It's a daily experience. Read the Bible. It is a daily spiritual exercise that must be carried out. Read the Bible. Then he said, did you not read that in the beginning they were not reading? Did you not read that in the beginning? Reading is a spiritual exercise that will help you towards godliness. The exercise of prayer, the exercise of reading, searching, okay? Searching the scriptures, reading the scriptures, diligently studying the scriptures. You study the scriptures. The way you have studied civil engineering, the way you have studied law, the way you have studied mathematics, the way you have studied pharmacy, the way you have studied accounting, that is the same way you must study the knowledge of God, the knowledge of Christ, the knowledge of the Holy Ghost, the knowledge of the blood of Jesus, the knowledge of the ministry of angels. You have to study the word. Study, study, study the word. Please listen. If

Am I teaching at all? Are we on the same page? Can I go ahead? Read the Bible. Listen, there are people who pray. They pray. But when you listen to the content of their prayer, there is no word. No, you come before the Lord. He said, come, let us reason together. We reason with words. In the name of Jesus, look at the prayers of Jabez. Oh, that you

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Study the word. Search the scriptures. Read your Bible. Read the Bible. There is tremendous wealth in the Bible. There is tremendous wealth in the word of God. My goodness. If you read your Bible, then you read your Bible. The Bible says that we are heirs of God. We are heirs of God. Then he didn't end there. Then he said we are joint heirs with Christ. Then you ask a lawyer, what does it mean to be joint heirs? That means that we co-equally own the property together. And now the lawyer said, then you start feeding on it. You are made it, I'm a joint heir with Christ. Hey! I'm a joint heir. Hey! Joint heir. Then you read your Bible. That he was wounded for my transgression. That he was bruised for my iniquities. That the chastisement of my peace was laid on him. And by his stripes. Hey.

it, oh, nobody can read it for you, oh, read your Bible.

Timothy chapter 4, the verse number 13. 1 Timothy chapter 4, the verse number 13. You know, I told you that me, I'm called to train. Okay? And the training I give you is not a joke. You know? I don't feed with milk. Here it is bones and strong meat. Yeah. First Timothy chapter 4, the verse number 13. Now look at what Paul tells Timothy. He said, till I come. You know, at this time, Paul was in prison in Rome, okay? And even the prison where Paul was, the prison is there. It's there now. Okay, like the way we have the Cape Coast Castle, you know, it validates the slave trade. Okay, when I say validate, it proves that indeed it happened. Are you getting the point? Yes, so it's there. If you go to Rome, it's there. Where they kept Paul is there. So he writes to Timothy. This is Paul who tells Timothy that, look, because of the gospel, I am in chains. But the word of God is not chained. So he was writing by inspiration to Timothy. He said, till I come, give attention to NDC and MPP. He said, give attention to reading, to TikTok. Give attention to Facebook, to reading. Now, who was Timothy? Was he not a pastor? So what was he supposed to read? The word of, he said, give attention to reading. Timothy, read. Timothy, read. Timothy, you want to be an effective pastor? You have to be a reader. Till I come, give attention to reading. Reading. Then he said, as a result of your reading, you will be sound in what? Exhortation. The word exhortation is that you'll be encouraging people. You'll be exhorting them. Then as a result of the exhortation, you'll be sound in what? Doctrine. The word doctrine means teaching. That means that the foundation for exhortation and doctrine is what? Reading. Now what now so for being him no butcher word no go so and I'm say yes. So for it here who papa was yo at the end read the anointed. Don't listen, it is ignorance gone on rampage. He said, till I come, give attention to what? Reading. As a pastor, you must be a reader. You read. You read. Can I surprise you? I discovered yesterday in my search, in my reading, okay, that the descendants of Cain, the descendants of Cain, humanly speaking, they began the playing of instruments. The descendants of Cain. You know, the devil was a musical person. Are you getting the point? The devil was a musical person. According to Ezekiel 28, okay? Everything that was made of the devil was musical, okay? He was an archangel before. Then pride came, then he fell. But I'm talking about human beings. The natural descendants of Cain, they began what? Musical what? Instruments. Okay, so let's go to Genesis. Let's look at it. And all these things came by what? Reading. I said it came by what? I can't hear it. Came by what? Let's go to Genesis. Let's look at it. Genesis. Genesis chapter 4. Let's go to Genesis chapter 4. We're going to be reading from the verse number 16. I'll be reading very fast. Genesis chapter 4 from the verse number 16. Then Cain went out from the presence of the Lord and dwelt in the land of Nod on the east of Eden. And Cain knew his wife, and she conceived and bore Enosh. So somebody will say that, but where did Cain get a wife from? Is that not so? Now, listen. When you study the Bible, when you read Genesis chapter 5, Adam had many sons and what? Daughters. So Cain's wife came from one of the sons of who? Adam. Are you getting the point? Because if you look at even Jacob, Jacob married the mother's brother's daughter. So in those days, they could marry like that. Are you getting the point? Yeah. So let's go ahead. And then he built a city. The Bible says that Cain built what? A city. Cain built what?
a city. Now listen, this is a man who had left the presence of God, and yet he was able to build a city. He was able to build what? A city. Ananyasa. Okay, then let's go ahead. And call the name of the city after the name of his son, Enosh. And to Enosh was born Irad. And Irad begot Mahajel. And Mahajel begot Methusel. And Methusel begot Lamish. Then Lamish took for himself two wives. The name of one was Adah, and the name of the second was Zillah. And Adah bore Jabal. He was the father of those who dwelt in tents and have livestock. His brother's name was what? Jubal. He was the father of all those who play the what? The harp and the what? The flute. So Cain's descendants, they began playing musical instruments. This is the first place musical instrument is mentioned in the Bible. They were the descendants of who? Cain. How did I find it? By studying. So let's go back to Timothy. So he tells Timothy, he said, look, till I come, give attention to what? Reading. Reading. Till I come, give attention to reading. Till I come, give attention to reading. Reading. Then he said, to what? Exhortation. And to doctrine. Doctrine. That you are sound in doctrine.

You are sound in doctrine. You are sound. When we say doctrine, we mean teaching. You are sound in doctrine. And the foundation is reading, reading, reading, reading. Till I come, give attention to reading. If you are not a reader, as a pastor, you can't sit on Joy FM and be teaching the word. That kind of minds which listen to Joy FM, you can't sit here and be teaching. You have to be a serious reader.

said, give attention to reading. The kind of things we give attention to. Ah! Give attention to reading. Look at it from the New Living Translation. Until I get there, focus on reading the scriptures. Read the scriptures to the church. Encourage the believers and teaching them. I like that. You see, I didn't know the NLT, but I was saying it. Is that not so? He said, till I get there, focus on reading the scriptures to the church. Hey, so what have we been doing in church? Charlie, you be serious. Oh, this is the early church. Oh, this is how they built the early Christians on the scriptures. They were reading the scriptures. They were reading the word of God. Hey, they go to church to do what? To study what? The word of God. They go to church to study the word. I mean, we go to church today and young boys and girls, they dance. When they finish dancing, then they go and stand outside. They will stand outside until the service is over. And if you look at the foolish things some of them are doing, you'll be amazed. How, why would

to the church. Look, if you go to a church and the pastor is reading the scriptures, you will say the church is not powerful. And I'm a boy. He said, no, it's not. No, me feel it. Me feel it, we know. And the man feel it, sorry. Now I see what's in the air, sorry. And sometimes you even say, I didn't feel the praise and worship. Why? Were we praising you? Or you think you are the one we are worshiping? We are worshiping God. He is the reason. He is the king that must be worshipped. It is not you who must feel it. It is God who must feel it. Till I come. Focus on reading the scriptures to the church, encouraging the believers and teaching them like the way I'm doing now. Is that not so? You teach them. I said we are dealing with spiritual exercise. Is that not so? We are exercising ourselves onto what? Godliness. The first exercise is what? The exercise of what? Prayer. The prayer exercise. The second exercise is what? Reading, searching, studying the word of God. Balagada. Badawa. Kayo Bible. Search the scriptures. What does the word of God say? Dina nyamia semka. Foul Bible. Kai Bible no. They went to church to be taught the word of God. You know, God gave me a certain idea, okay? I think it was last year in church that when I finish preaching, there is about 10 minutes we call it what? Clarify. Any question about the message you can ask in church. A pastor called me from London and I said, wow. This one, yeah, you tell it, be serious. You mean after the teaching, the people can ask questions? I say, yeah. It's called clarify. And I'm telling you, the way it brings clarity in the minds of people is amazing. Cephas is here. That guy, we suffer no, can be gum, guy. Can be gum, no, any pong. I mean, look, I heard a pastor. He was preaching. You know this short video. He said he was born again from his mother's womb. And I'm saying, hey. You were born again from your mother's womb. And I'm saying, hey. And I'm saying, what a joke. And I'm saying, you know, and they were, I mean, thousands of people were sitting there. And I'm saying, you are a joker. You were born again from where? And I'm saying, why did you hear this? You see, Nicodemus came to Jesus and said, how can I, being old, go back to my mother's womb and be born again? So you cannot be born again in a womb. To be born again is to accept Christ as your Lord and Savior. In your mother's womb, what did you know? I said, why from this? What a joke. And you know, sometimes, look, we have to start calling them by names so that you people will know that we're all Yazan. I'm telling you, Paul mentioned, let me show you a scripture. Let me show you. You will wait. I'm showing you as you will see. Paul was calling them by name. Paul was telling Timothy, Timothy, woman Yazan. Paul mentioned their names. Let me show you. Let me show you the scripture. It is, oh, you can't mention their names. It's not fair. It is fair. Paul mentioned their names. I will show you. I'll show you, don't worry.

So let's start with 1 Timothy chapter 1, the verse number... 1 Timothy chapter 1, we're going to be reading from the verse number 19 and 20. That's the first scripture. 1 Timothy chapter 1, the verse number 19 and 20. He said, having faith and a good conscience, which some, having rejected concerning the faith, have suffered shipwreck, of whom are Hymenaeus and Alexander, whom I delivered to Satan, that they may learn not to blaspheme. Did he mention their names? Yes, he said, look, these guys, they've shipwrecked their faith. They've destroyed their faith. Then he says, I have handed them to Satan. Then I'm giving you the second scripture.

Yes. 2 Timothy chapter 2. Thank you, Holy Ghost. 2 Timothy chapter 2. We're going to be reading from the verse number 15. 2 Timothy chapter 2 from the verse number 15. 2 Timothy chapter 2 from the verse number 15. He said, be diligent to present yourself approved to God, a worker who does not need to be ashamed, rightly dividing the word of truth. Now, so he's telling Timothy that, look, in another translation, he says that steady to show yourself approved, steady to show yourself approved, a man who needed not to be ashamed, rightly dividing the word of truth. It means that, number one, if you don't steady, you can wrongly divide the word. Because he tells Timothy that you must steady, learn, read, so that you can what? Rightly. If somebody tells you he got born again in his mother's womb, what a joke. You got born again where? No, he says, Timothy, steady, that you may rightly divide the word of truth. Look at the verse 16. He said, but shun profane and idle babbling, for they will increase to more ungodliness, and their message will spread like cancer. Hymenaeus and Philetus are of sort. Did you see he mentioned their name? He said, Timothy, these pastors, Hymenaeus and Philetus, their message is like cancer. They are teaching wrong doctrines. Their doctrine is like cancer. Then he said, Timothy, they are saying that the resurrection is already past. Look at their message. That, oh, the rapture will not happen. It has already happened. Then they said, and they overthrow the faith of some. Can you imagine? So Paul was concerned about the souls of the people. Then Paul said, no, Timothy, I cannot sit down and these two guys will be preaching wrong things. They are overthrowing the faith of people. We have to expose them that these guys are demonic sicknesses and they are parading like pastors and preachers and pastors and prophets. One more year, Timothy, these guys, their messages is like cancer. They are preaching the wrong stuff. They are overthrowing the faith of many. I am exposing them, Timothy. I'm telling you. Timothy, their message is like cancer. They said the resurrection, look at the message. Timothy, these two pastors, Womuyaza, Paul mentioned their names. So Womuyaza, you know, pastor, you can't mention their names. We will mention their names. That you say you on social media that he was born again in his mouth. I say, where from this? What a joke. This is the scripture I wanted to show you. That's right. Yeah. Go back to the 17. He said, and their message was spread like cancer. Then he said, Hymenaeus and Philetus, they are also. Can you imagine that? Look, do you know how many years ago Paul sent this letter to Timothy? These guys, their names are still here. Or say, Timothy, I'm going for me anyway. These two boys, Timothy, they preach cancerous. Their message is causing cancer. Their preaching is causing what? Cancer. Cancer didn't come today. Paul knew what cancer was. That these messages are deadly. They would destroy the people. Then he said, it's even overthrows their faith. Sometimes you are sitting in the ministry, you can clearly see that then you are there. So it's our family church. Into spiritually, when you're cancer, no one. Charlie, we for teach the word. What shocked me was the way Paul mentioned their name. He said, Hymenaeus and Philetus. He said, they are sought. Then in the verse 17, he said, look, they have strayed. They were in the faith too, but they have strayed concerning the truth, saying that the resurrection is already past. And they overthrow the faith of some. They overthrow their faith.
that you go to church Sunday morning, you are going to hear God's word. And the church you go to, all they are telling you is who will win the next election. And you are sitting there and you think God is in heaven concerned about NDC and MPP. That God is not thinking anything in the world. Only NDC and MPP. And you are sitting there. We are the. When you are the phone, you are more yelling.

doctrine of holiness. The doctrine of you are sounding doctrine. You are living the word of God. What? He said, Emmanuel, bring me the 70, don't remove it. Emmanuel and Philetus, they are of such. He mentioned their name. He said, Timothy, these guys. I love Paul.

And I'm telling you, they are cancerous preachers. They are cancerous preachers. They preach cancer. Only cancerous preachers. Please, I'm begging you, stay with the word. Stay with the word. Stay with the word. Pacho, read the Bible. And you know their defense. Why are you judging? Who didn't quasi assembly a catcher? I say, why are you judging? They say, look at what Paul said. Paul said, Timothy, Hermanius and Philutus.

Yesterday, one of my sons, I love him and the wife. I saw on his status, big money doesn't come in a clean way. Something very funny. And I'm saying, hey, take that thing off. Where did you get that nonsense? Take it off. I say, sorry, sir. It is removed, sir. And I'm saying, hey, you are a Christian. Your mindset must be built on scripture. Who told you God cannot give you big money? I say, where did you get those fables? Take it off. He manuals.

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Where are you from? He mentioned a man in Henry Sims. If I can't go for you. Then he jimi. Osunda yese hwa ewu. This is like 6 years ago. We are still here. You know when we died?

Michael. Is that Timothy? Emmanuel and Philetus. Their messages is causing cancer. Yeah, Mumpai. So the first exercise is the prayer exercise. The second exercise is what? Reading, read the Bible, study, search the scriptures. Yeah, Mumpai. Balagana. So this morning we're going to pray, number one, the grace to search, study the way. Holy Ghost, today we are going to be prophesying. I prophesy, that's the way you are praying, that I am empowered to study the word of God. That I am empowered to live by the word of God. That I am empowered to study the way. I search the way. The name of Jesus.

One drum, Baba.

one like them, that a man was there, but one like them, that a man was there, but one like them, that a man was there, but one like them, that a man was there, but one like them, that a man was there, but one like them, that a man was there, but one like them, that a man was there, but one like them, that a man was there, but one like them, that a man was there, but one like them, that a man was there, but one like them, that a man was there, but one like them, that a man was there, but one like them, that a man was there, but one like them, that a man was there, but one like them, that a man was there, but one like them, that a man was there, but one like them, that a man was there, but one like them, that a man was there, but one like them, that a man was there, but one like them, that a man was there, but one like them, that a man was there, but one like them, that a man was there, but one like them, that a man was there, but one like them, that a man was there, but one like them, that a man was there, but one like them, that a man was there, but one like them, that a man was there, but one like them, that a man was there, but one like them, that a man was there, but one like them, that a man was there, but one like them, that a man was there, but one like them, that a man was there, but one like them, that a man was there, but one like them, that a man was there, but one like them,

The name of Jesus. This morning I prophesy that the word of God is working in me. The word of God is at work in me. The name of Jesus. This morning I prophesy that I am a student of the word of God. That I am living by the word of God. The name of Jesus.

That one that come that a man was day, Baba. That one that come that a man was day, Baba. That one that come that a man was day, Baba. That one that come that a man was day, Baba. That one that come that a man was day, Baba. That

Jana, at one drum that a man of the Baba, one drum that a man of the Baba, one like them that a man of the Baba, at one like them that a man of the Baba, one drum that a man of the Baba, at one like them that a man of the Baba, at one like them that a man of the Baba, one drum that a man of the Baba, a Baba.

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0: Oh, thank you.
1: Hey.
0: Balagada.
1: Hey.
0: Oh, Dabala.

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1: Oh, Dalaba.
0: Depression left the room. Because of what you carry.
1: Hey.
0: That is not permitted.
1: Thank you, Lord. Thank you, Lord.
0: Whatever you have been scared of.
1: Thank you, Lord.
0: Whatever it is you've been scared of.
1: Thank you, Lord.
0: I'm no longer.
1: Thank you, Lord.

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Now, Matthew chapter 10, verse 1. You are prophesying. Matthew chapter 10, verse 1. The Bible says that he gave them what? Power. Against. Power against. And when he had called his 12 disciples to him, he gave them power over unclean spirits to cast them out. Not to talk to them. What is your name? My name is Begbesi Begbe. Where are you from? Kodobogobo. What are you doing in here? Hey, Satan is a liar. How can you be discussing with a liar? He won't tell you the truth. There is no truth in him. The Bible says to cast them out. Then he said to heal all kinds of sicknesses and all kinds of disease.

is not a home for unclean spirits. My body is not a place for sicknesses and diseases. The power of God is radiating in every fiber of my being, in every cell of my blood, in every bone in my body. Now, please listen. There is a way you can change hopeless situations by the word of God inside your mouth. There is no hopelessness with God. Go and ask Lazarus, who was buried for 4 days. There is no hopelessness with God. Go and ask the valley of the dry bones. There is no hopelessness with God. Go and ask Abraham and Sarah at 100 years and 90 years. There is no hopelessness with God. Your mouth can change it. God saw darkness upon the face of the deep. Then God said, your mouth is the compass that charts the course of your life. You can change every hopeless situation. The name of Jesus. I am feeling some pain, around my back, some pain. When I tell like this, I feel the pain. Okay? But the pain cannot determine the way I talk. That's why I said I feel the pain. I didn't say I have. Once I say I have, it means that I have taken custody of the... It's a feeling. It will go. It has no option than to... My God. So you are going to declare the power of God is at work in me. The name of Jesus. Unclean spirit, I am not your candidate. The Holy Ghost lives inside me. That my body is not a place for sicknesses and diseases. The name of Jesus.

0: Let me share this testimony. This one, I don't have to say it louder. A man called me. It's a serious matter. His penis wasn't working. I feel frustrated. Now say, relax. It is written, if the spirit of him that raised Christ from the dead. Now say, does the Holy Ghost live in you? Now say, hold it. And I'm saying, use your mouth and mention the name.
1: That's the spirit.
0: And say, in the name of Jesus, come alive.
1: So
0: after 3 days, he called me and said, hey, Sofu. Hey, Jabem. And Kennedy, keep quiet. I don't know why you are laughing. Also, Sofu, hey, Jabem.
1: There's somebody here.
0: I'm not crying. I'm signing off. I'm saying,
1: you've been talked with. Or two.
0: I'm going to quote it freely. Have you received freely given?
1: But deep down in your heart,
0: as if you're the fear before
1: you to move on.
0: What's this of a job, Ben?
1: To start again. This is not me telling you what the Spirit of God is saying. This is me confirming it to you.
0: Is dead. The name of Jesus.
1: Fear is dead. Where's darkness at the sight of light?
0: This morning, pray. The power of God is at work in me. The name of Jesus. My body is not a place for sicknesses and disease. The name of Jesus. I walk in strength. I walk in vitality. The Bible says, be strong in the Lord and in the power of his might. The name of Jesus. Unclean spirit. I am not your candidate. The Holy Ghost lives inside me. The name of Jesus. That my children, they cannot be tormented by unclean spirits. The name of

0: name of Jesus.
1: I know that my time is up.
0: Thank you, Lord. Isaiah 37, 34. Isaiah 37, 34. Isaiah 37, 34. Satan is not a gentleman. Will you crush me? And we are not fighting Satan. He's a defeated entity. We're just letting him know where he belongs. Under your feet, you have authority over him. You are the body of Christ. Did you get Isaiah 37, 34, please? Isaiah 37, 34. There's a prayer I want us to pray. The same way the challenge came, the same way it will live. Isaiah 37. 34. Yes, thank you, Renee. He said, by the way that he came, by the same way he shall return, and you shall not, and he shall not come into this city, says the Lord. This morning you are going to pray. I don't know what challenge you are facing. I don't know what mountain is standing before you. The same way they came, by the same way they will leave. The same way the sickness came. You know, sometimes you read your Bible. The Bible says that, and the leprosy left. To where? Where it came from? The same way it came. The same way you will go. The same way the challenge came. The same way it will go. The same way the confusion came. The same way it will go.

The same way that it came. I don't know. Listen, mention the challenge and say, by the word of the Lord, the same way you came, the same way you are gone, the name of Jesus, you will not stay in this family. You will not stay in this house. That is your city. The Bible says that we are a city set on a hill that cannot be hidden. This morning, lift your voice. The same way they came, that is the same way they will go. The name of Jesus. Never seen the same way that he came, by the same shall he return. He shall not come into this city. The name of Jesus. By the same way the challenge came, by the same way it goes. The name of Jesus. This morning, pray by the same way that it came, by the same way it returns.

way, the sickness came. By the same way, it returns. This morning, declare it. The name of Jesus. That by the same way, it came.

That by the same way they return. The name of Jesus. This morning, lift your voice. The same way you came, the same way you return, according to the word of God. The name of Jesus, lift your voice. That one drum that I'm gonna wonder, Baba. That one drum that I'm gonna wonder, Baba. That one drum that I'm gonna wonder, Baba. That one drum that I'm gonna wonder, Baba. That one drum that I'm gonna wonder, Baba. That one drum that I'm gonna wonder, Baba. That one drum that I'm gonna wonder, Baba. That one drum that I'm gonna wonder, Baba. That one drum that I'm gonna wonder, Baba. That one drum that I'm gonna wonder, Baba. That one drum that I'm gonna wonder, Baba. That one drum that I'm gonna wonder, Baba. That one drum that I'm gonna wonder, Baba. That one drum that I'm gonna wonder, Baba. That one drum that I'm gonna wonder, Baba. That one drum that I'm gonna wonder, Baba. That one drum that I'm gonna wonder, Baba. That one drum that I'm gonna wonder, Baba. That one drum that I'm gonna wonder, Baba. That one drum that I'm gonna wonder, Baba. That one drum

0: name of Jesus. Thank you, Lord.
1: See any God like you. Never see any God like you. Never see.
0: Thank you, Lord.
1: Any God like you.
0: Thank you, Lord.
1: I never see any God like you. Never see any God like
0: you. Thank you, Lord. Thank you, Lord.
1: I never see.
0: Thank you, Lord.
1: Never see any God like you.
0: Holy Spirit, help me.
1: Never see any God like you. I never see any God like
0: you. That's right. That's right.
1: I never see.
0: So this one says, now there's a prayer we're going to pray, okay? He said, my testimony, I asked God for one touch result and a placement of my child's school. And God did exactly that. My waking up praying with you for the past 7 years has never ever been in vain. Glory to God. God bless you and your family. Wow. 7 years.
1: I never see.
0: Wow.
1: Like you. I never see.
0: I heard somebody say NDA DATS. Now listen.
1: See any God like you.
0: Listen. The scripture says that the end of a thing is better than the beginning.
1: I never see.
0: 5 days to the end of the month.
1: Like you.
0: I want us to pray to the unfailing God. Now this time we're going to agree. Okay. And what I want you to do is that, you know, if you send your name, just a phrase, maybe finance, maybe job, maybe business, because you can't write a full statement. I may not be able to read because I'll be mentioned there. So me and you are going to agree. Okay, that the next 5 days, let the grace of God come through for me. You remember Wednesday? On time. That it will come on time. That it will appear on time. The help will come on time. The breakthrough will come on time. Okay, the next 5 days. So when you send your name, just something. But you and I know you are going to talk about it. Like my transfer letter. We command the release of the letter. So you hear me once I see it. Release the letter to Francis. So Francis, you will receive it. That's the level we are going. The job healing. Is it two things? You need a job and a healing. Yes, something like that. Then we flow. Okay. So if two of us shall agree. So better is the end. The next 5 days, let the grace of God, the message of God come through for us. The name of Jesus. Any hand that is holding on to your finances, we command the hand to be removed. The name of Jesus. Madalaba. Emadala. Makadaba. Remtonianda. 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I want to amdala manawadei baba. I want

asha. I pray for Dora. Listen, if you are listening to me and you're trusting God for healing, I want you to get some communion elements right now. The name of Jesus, just get it right now. I pray for Winifred, your transfer and your promotion. I stand in agreement with you. The name of Jesus, Emily, your finance and your healing. My God, this morning, I pray the blessing on the businesses of the AJ Marfos. I speak increase, expand.

Jesus, we're going to pray. And he said, I am the one who multiplies the 5 loaves and the 2 fishes. Ah. He said, I am the one who multiplies the 5 loaves and the 2 fishes. This morning you are going to pray. Every blessing on my life, let it be multiplied. Favor, multiply. Wisdom, multiply. The Bible says that grace and peace be multiplied to you through the knowledge, the epignosis of God and of our Lord Jesus. We serve a God of multiplication.

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Rada Alaibaba Kadia Shanna Rebebe Zanua Twadianda. Lift your voice and pray. He said, I am the one that multiplied the bread and the fishes. This morning, pray the name

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Receive a turnaround testimony out of that same situation. The name of Jesus. The hopelessness is terminated.

there is a word for someone. The Lord said, I should tell you, sometimes hatred is a blessing. They hate you. The Bible says, when the Bible says, when the Lord saw that Leah was hated, the Lord opened her womb.

Thank you, Father. Thank you, Lord. Thank you, Lord. Thank you, Lord. Thank you, Lord. Thank you, Lord. Thank you, Lord. Thank you, Lord. Thank you, Lord. Thank you, Lord. Thank you, Lord. This morning, thank Him. Lift your voice and bless Him. This morning, give Him praise. This morning, exalt Him. He's worthy of it all. Glorify the Lord. Oh, my God. God is faithful. God is faithful. God is faithful. This morning, two songs. Make sure you join the praise. Those of you believing God for the healing, the communion elements are blessed. The body and the bread, you're going to take them. They are blessed. They are blessed. They are blessed. I declare that you are drinking your healing. Drink your strength. You are eating your health. The name of Jesus. The sickness checks out of your body. The name of Jesus. The hand of the Lord plucks that sickness out. Your body is restored. The name of Jesus. You will testify. That's right. Many bad, many strong.

So this one is a belated happy birthday to Martin Walter Amper.

The Martin Walter Ampa. Happy birthday to you. And congratulations, okay? I'm told that you have graduated. He studied all the way in Japan. Wow. Congrats to you and your brother and your mother. The Lord prosper your house. The Lord favor you and your family. May God cause you to blossom and to flourish. The name of Jesus, the hand of God rest upon your life. You will manifest greatness. Your generation will be excited because of the solutions you will bring to your world. Be blessed. The name of Jesus. Martin Walter Ampa, congratulations. God bless you. It is Kumamoto University. That's where, baby. The Lord bless you. Kumamoto University. That's right. That's right. I see God giving your children scholarships. They will travel to study outside, even in Ghana. The name of Jesus. The Lord bless you. The Lord favor you. The name of Jesus. I'm going to be with you from Monday to Friday next week. So Monday, 2 a.m., we are live. Then I'll connect with you on Joy Time in His presence. Then Tuesday, Wednesday, Thursday, Friday, by the grace of God. All right? But tonight, I'm going to visit EP Church Medina. Yes. EP Church Medina. Is it Medina or Medina? There is a na. That's right. Yes. I'll be there tonight, 7 p.m. We're going to have an amazing service. Glorious service.

Morning to Reverend McDonald Esando, Senior Pastor ICGC Arts Temple. My own father. The Lord bless you. Reverend. And this Sunday, Liberty Temple, we are receiving Reverend Kojo Amo Asare, Senior Pastor ICGC Zoe Temple. Visiting Liberty Temple this Sunday. Glorious time. All right. So he is deserving. You deserve it. My God. So I went to preach at ICGC Open Heaven. Reverend Eric Hemeku. That's where I heard this song. You're deserving. This one says, Pastor Kojo, you have forgotten offering. How can I forget? I haven't forgotten. You know, some of you are waiting for me to say give your offering before you give. You know, the young man we blessed on Wednesday, he says he's very grateful. He said, Pastor, I'm surprised. When I heard it, I was shocked. And I'm saying, go and learn and finish the law and come and help me so that you can file charges against the Yoko boss.

offering goes with your prayer. It is prayer, fasting, and giving. Cheerfully, willingly, not compulsion. We don't do that. Once you know you have prayed, Lord, thank you for the answer. Your friend is seed faith. Thank you for the answer. So I'm going to be with you on Monday. Hey, Saturday evening, 6 p.m. MOG Music, back to basics. Yes.

Yes. Keeper's house is also around Medina, right? Yeah, that's right. Medina, that's right. We're going there on Saturday, 6 p.m., right? Yes. Oh, it is today. Oh, okay. It's today, Friday. Yes, today. Oh, today. Today is Friday. Keeper's house. MOG Music, back to basics. Yes, today. Oh, and I'm also going to Medina. Oh, then from there, I'm gone. That's right. Yes, I'm going to go there. So let me see you there.

0: A song before I leave, our final song before I go, before I go, before I go.
1: We thank you, Jesus. You've been around.
0: Before we step out of here.

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Back to basics. MOG music. It's a live worship experience. Then on Sunday evening, Christ Temple. Abosokai. Pastor Edwin Dutson. We are also live at 5 p.m. When everything around me shakes. That's right.

And this morning, Phoebe is hosting Sandra Boachi Dia. Very anointed woman of God. She'll be here for live worship. You'll be blessed. Join her as she leads us into the presence of God. The Lord bless you this morning.

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1: Overslept again. What do I say this time? My aunt died. No, traffic was heavy. Good. I'm sorry I'm late. No, more sincerity. I'm sorry I'm late, sir, but the traffic was heavy.
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4: Excuse me?
3: The traffic was heavy. Yeah, that's it.
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Thank you, Father, for your presence. In your presence, there's fullness of joy, and at your right hand are pleasures evermore. Father, we've come to just love on you. There's a heart desire. And we're not ashamed to talk about you, but more so to worship you. You have good shepherd.

0: Yeah, it's nostalgic this morning. Enter the camp of Reverend Bernard Ankoma, or Reverend Bernard Blessing. And I heard you sing along to all those beautiful worshipful tunes to honor the King. There's a scripture I want to share, Psalm 113. I go straight to the verse number 4 and 5. It says, the Lord is high above all nations, His glory above the heavens. Who is like the Lord our God, who dwells on high? Who is this King of glory? Who is this mighty God? This morning we have gathered as nations to honor Him our utmost praise, to tell Him we are grateful for thus far He has brought us. We are blessing you for who He is, and of course, who He is in our lives. Good morning, welcome to Joy Time. In His presence, your favorite devotion on radio. 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Today, yet again, we are honored to have the presence of Minister Sandra Boachidua. And she's going to lead us in an awesome time of adoration. 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My name is Fee Folson, the Christocentric guy. Good morning. Let me say good morning to our guests. Good morning, Minister Sunday.
1: Good morning.
0: How are ya?
1: Please, how about you?
0: Grace is graciously gracing me.
1: Awesome.
0: So, Minister Manfred, will you please get on the keys and let's just enter His presence in worship. Over to you.

onokwafu onokwafu onokwafu nyame esungu.

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Dieu ainsi bi bien et minimi di. What can separate us from the love of God? Ah, era di bi bien wa et bet su minimi. Yet, shall tribulations, shall trials.

Besumu Dad Anukwafu Nyamie Yamie Besumu Dad Anukwafu Nyamie Besumu Dad. You're the faithful one, consistent God.

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the quaffle yummy, on the quaffle yummy, on the quaffle yummy, on the quaffle yummy, on the quaffle yummy, on the quaffle yummy, on the quaffle yummy, on the quaffle yummy, on the quaffle yummy, on the quaffle yummy, on the quaffle yummy, on the quaffle yummy, on the quaffle yummy, on the quaffle yummy, on the quaffle yummy, on the quaffle yummy, on the quaffle yummy, on the quaffle yummy, on the quaffle yummy, on the quaffle yummy, on the quaffle yummy, on the quaffle yummy, on the quaffle yummy, on the quaffle yummy, on the quaffle yummy, on the quaffle yummy, on the quaffle yummy, on 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

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There's nothing. Oh, Jesus. There's nothing in this world. His word says, no weapon formed against you. Isaiah 54, verse 17. No weapon formed against you shall prosper. Be already one. 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

enemy, Edisie. 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Oh, we are covered. We are protected. We are secured on every side. Our going in and our coming home will forever be a blessing because God has said it. No weapon formed against us shall prosper.

we are consumed. Holy Ghost fire, yeah, yeah, yeah. Holy Ghost fire, yeah, yeah, yeah. Holy Ghost fire, yeah, yeah, yeah. Holy Ghost

Holy Ghost fire, yeah, yeah, yeah, yeah. Holy Ghost fire, yeah, yeah, yeah, yeah. Holy Ghost fire.

0: Holy Ghost fire, yeah, yeah, yeah, yeah. Holy Ghost fire, yeah, yeah, yeah, yeah.
1: Oh, come on.
0: Holy Ghost fire, yeah, yeah, yeah, yeah, yeah. Holy Ghost fire, yeah, yeah, yeah, yeah. Oh.

0: Holy Ghost fire, yeah.
1: Holy Ghost fire,
0: yeah.
1: Yeah, yeah, yeah.
0: Ah.
1: Holy Ghost fire, yeah. Yeah, yeah, yeah.
0: Lovely. Woo.
1: Holy Ghost fire, yeah. Yeah, yeah, yeah, yeah. Holy Ghost fire, yeah. Yeah, yeah, yeah, yeah.
0: Ah.
1: Hallelujah.
0: This is sweet. This is beautiful. Ladies and gentlemen, that's Sandra Boachidia blessing us this morning. I love this beautiful rendition of Holy Ghost Fire. Who are you sending it to?
1: Come again?
0: Who are you sending
1: this
0: it fire
1: the new
0: to this
1: song.
0: Morning?
1: This is a new song.
0: Yeah.
1: And it's for everybody around the world, anywhere in the world.
0: This is beautiful.
1: Thank you. Thank you.
0: What inspired a song like this?
1: Ooh. I would say that this song was actually birthed from a place of prayer and worship. And I mean, every phase of the song, every part of the song has very interesting stories. And I'm just grateful to God for giving me the opportunity to be able to release the sound that He gave to me, even at this, time. I'm so grateful to God, yeah.
0: So you were in a prayer mood or in some prayer camp and all of a sudden the Spirit of the Lord said, hey, Sandy.
1: Hi.
0: This is it for the season, yeah?
1: Yeah. I went for an all night. Yeah.
0: Okay.
1: And I mean, before I realized, I started singing new songs and this was one of them. And then God kept, touching it one after the, like one day at a time.
0: Okay.
1: And before I realized, it was ready.
0: So this is a live recording?
1: Yes, a live recording.
0: Okay.
1: Yeah.
0: But you got it in that process of administration?
1: Yeah.
0: Is that how you get your songs?
1: Come again?
0: Is that how you get your songs?
1: A lot of times, yeah.
0: Okay. So it's on record that you are a prayer woman.
1: By God's grace.
0: I love this. So when is this out and how can we get it?
1: Oh, the song is out. Like, it actually dropped this morning, 12 midnight.
0: Oh.
1: It's on all the guitar platforms.
0: So it's first time airplay on radio.
1: Yeah.
0: Drum roll, heep, heep, heep, hooray. So we have launched the song officially. The title is what?
1: Fire.
0: Just fire.
1: Ujankua.
0: Okay. So please, tell us where to find it. Where?
1: Oh, Apple Music, Spotify, Audio Mac. I mean, all the guitar platforms.
0: Okay.
1: Yeah.
0: All right.
1: Yeah.
0: So go and find. Do that type, Mrs. Kwashi.
1: Come again.
0: What are the type of people are looking for you?
1: Oh, Sandra Boachidia.
0: Okay, Sandra Boachidia.
1: Yes,
0: that's the name you go check, if you're looking for the song. It's titled Fire. What do you think this song would do to all those who listen to it?
1: It will bring you to a place of, intimacy.
0: Okay.
1: The fire purifies, the fire also refines you. And that's my prayer that everybody that listens to this song will be touched. The fire is already on the inside of us, but this song would rekindle the fire. If you feel very, dry, you become a bit prayerless and your Christian life is so, drowned, you are cold, this song, hop onto this song. And I believe that God will use this song to minister to you in a special way.
0: I love it. It's like the song that brings the ignition, the Holy Ghost fire.
1: Yes.
0: I like the sound of it's already inside of you. Do you not know that the Spirit of the Lord lives inside of you?
1: Yes.
0: So this is a stirring song,
1: Staring.
0: I can imagine in prayer meeting, we just put it in the background and
1: Holy Ghost fire.
0: So are you available for events? I always ask you this. I know that you are still teaching, but you have time for ministry. So is it possible that we can get a number or an address where we can invite you to our events and all of that?
1: Yes, please. 0208-692960.
0: Take it again.
1: All right. 0208-692960.
0: Okay. Send a WhatsApp and talk to her. Are you also available for collaborations? Like, can people approach you and say, can you feature on our songs?
1: Oh, yes.
0: What would that require?
1: Do you have God leads me.
0: Okay, I like that one. God must lead you.
1: Yes, it must be from God.
0: Okay, I like
1: if God
0: that.
1: Is leading us, why not?
0: I see. Someone sent a text to say, you seem to have a joy singing Daughters of Glory Jesus songs. Tell me about it. Tell me as though I don't know.
1: the love is deep.
0: It's deep, eh?
1: It's very deep. Because, I mean, like I always say, I started listening to their songs when I was very, very, very young. Mm. You know, so I really like fell in love with their music. Right. And I got the opportunity to sing it a lot of times at church. Mm. So it's, you know, a lot. You know,
0: and now you've been singing with them, cry.
1: By the grace of God. I really love them. Mama. Edna, Mama Monica, Mama Cynthia.
0: Yeah.
1: I love you. Thank you. That's a beautiful song on Okafu.
0: Yeah.
1: I love that song.
0: I love it as well. Yeah. Thank you for bringing it over to us to be a blessing. Thank you for honoring the invitation. You want to give a shout out to your keyboardist?
1: Manuel, I know we always call you like...
0: Manfred.
1: Oh, I want...
0: You always call him Manuel. I think we should add it to his name.
1: Money. Okay, I can call you Money, right? Money, thank you so much for coming, you know, to support us.
0: Yeah.
1: Thank you, Uncle Fee, for this great, great...
0: It's always an honor, you know.
1: And to my... The best of the best. Mr. Kwashi, I love you so much. Thank you.
0: Oh, Mr. Kwashi's in the building.
1: Yes. He brought me here.
0: Of course he did. Thank you, Mr. Kwashi, for supporting this ministry.
1: And to everybody listening to Fire. Yeah. Keep the fire burning. I love you so much.
0: Go get it. Go download it. Go upload it. However it is, just go get it and let it stir up something inside of you. Yeah. So did you give me your social media handles? I think I didn't ask you that.
1: Yes. Sandra Bachudia on all. I think Instagram, Facebook, TikTok.
0: Is it hyphenated YouTube somewhere?
1: So Sandra _ Boachi _ Dia.
0: Okay. All right.
1: Instagram.
0: Does your Sandra have an H?
1: No. Okay. No, just A. Yeah.
0: All right. So Sandra Boachi Dia.
1: Yes,
0: please. Sandra _
1: Boachi _ Dia. That's for Instagram. But TikTok, Facebook, YouTube, Sandra Boachi Dia.
0: Sandra Boachi Dia. Yes, I thought you were going to say Mrs. Kwashi. It is well. Thank you again.
1: Thank
0: you. I wish you all the best as you go. Take care and let's connect again. Yeah.
1: Yes,
0: okay. God bless you.
1: God bless you.
0: Manfred as well. God bless you. So that's a song in the background. Let's just stay up. Something is out of you this morning on Joy 99.7. I'll do a quick break after this. When I return, I'll look at all your messages.

0: see, you have to play that music for me again, you know.
1: Oh, God, it is so wonderful. God bless you, Fifi. God bless you.
2: Overslept again. What do I say this time? My aunt died. No, traffic was heavy. Good.
3: I'm sorry I'm late. No, more sincerity. I'm sorry I'm late, sir, but the traffic was heavy.
4: Good morning, Jensen.
3: I'm sorry I'm heavy, sir, but the traffic was late.
4: What?
3: I mean, I'm sorry I'm traffic, but the late was heavy. I mean, the heavy was late. Did I mention my aunt died?
4: Excuse me?
3: The traffic was heavy. Yeah, that's it.
4: You live across the street.
3: It was really heavy?
5: 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Another message from Lifeline Productions, the comic strip of radio, at lifelinepro.com.
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weekend is here. It's a Friday. A big thank you to Mrs. Dinah Hobson for this beautiful rendition. In fact, these are old songs brought back to life. I like it. They're actually on her latest project called... Hey, Mirafield.

I remember. It's Magi. Magi. Go and check it out. I know these songs are exciting you this morning. To God be all the glory. Let me keep it in the background. Whilst I go through these messages coming through, let me start.

That's right. So this morning, of course, Minister Sandra Boyd, Chief Deo, came with you blessings. And so you know, this Saturday, 27th of September. When is that day? No, that's Sunday. Hey, Fifi. Edwin paid me home too much. So this Sunday, like you all know, or if you don't know, let me tell you. Women in Worship is having that event that you can't miss. Women in Worship 2027, our Thanksgiving offering. They are 10 years hippie people ray, a decade of blessing us with great events, great ministrations. Well, look, the day 27th of September, the venue is a sports complex opposite University of Ghana Sports Stadium. The time is 4 p.m. And check out the lineup. Empress Gifty is on, PSA Esther, Mercy Ching Will, Naomi Rain all the way from America, Celestine Dunko, Tega Sister, Sequia Sewa Bonsu, Judy Kay, yes, Sarah Apia, and guess who? Sandra Boachidia. Yes, they're all on the bill. It's absolutely free. 10th anniversary giveaway, if you like. Jeanette Services bringing this to you. You're all encouraged to be a part. 27th of September, Sports Complex, opposite University of Ghana Sports Stadium, 4 p.m. sharp. All these ministers and more coming through to bless us. Are you going to be there? You better, you better, you better, you better, you better.

Well, check out this event. So God's Ultimate Woman Conference is coming. Yes, simply captioned, be coming. Yeah. 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That's 6 p.m. each night. 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It's 10 a.m. Ultimate Charismatic Center, Dummy Pillar 2 is the venue. The host is Rosemond Brampere. Yeah, she's on with Reverend Mrs. Dora Taki, our boy, Reverend Mrs. Rosemond Anaba. Of course, with massive support from her husband, Prophet Akwesi Ajiman Brampere. You know you can't miss it. All the ladies, log the dates and make sure you are a part. You can go to www.godsultimatewomanconference.com or follow Rosemond Brampere across social media and get all the details. Be coming. Yes, we will be coming. It's your brother this morning says, today is my daughter's birthday. Her name is Pretty Angel. Pretty Angel, happy birthday to you. May God Almighty grant you greater grace, favor in all areas of your life. Of course, grant you good health, wisdom, and understanding. Of course, from your father, Steven Jampo in Koforidua. Happy birthday to you. Glorious birthday shout going out to Madam Jemima Issel. Madam Jemima Issel, Mom, not one of God's good promises concerning your life will fail. All will come to pass from Reverend Felix Ebelman's.

Fila. I'm inviting all of you specially. In the meantime, let's check out this one. Hi, Fifi. Very happy this morning, of course, for tuning in. Hey, get late, get watching. Thank you very much. Thank you for being happy. The joy of the Lord will be your strength. I'll be.

Of course, in the background is one of those tunes I know you have loved all these years. Beautiful, if you like, remake. It's Mama Mary Gunsa and Nasee. But as I get ready to go out of here, you know this must represent. It's highly prophetic.

That's right. You got it. So that's Laudable Home featuring Phoebe Fulton on the tune titled Graces, out on all the digital platforms. You can check out my YouTube handle is there. Likewise, Laudable Home, that song that releases the blessings on you every time you sing it. Well, that's how I'm checking out for the morning. We are back on Sunday. And thank you to Promise Dubate for producing today. Family, it's a wrap for the morning. Thanks for staying tuned in. We have a date on Sunday. Don't be late. I'll save you a plate full of God's blessings with the content that will get you content with God's blessings. Enjoy. Map.

0: Welcome to today's Rhapsody reading, Friday, 25th September. Pastor says, maintain spiritual focus. Our theme scripture is taken from Isaiah chapter 26, verse 3. Thou wilt keep him in perfect peace, whose mind is stayed on thee, because he trusted in thee. Pastor says, focus is the concentration of attention, energy, and vision on something. When God tells you to focus, he wants you to be undistracted. One of Satan's strategies against God's people is distraction. He seeks to shift your attention away from the eternal realities of God's kingdom to circumstances, fears, pressures, and the transient things of life. But we are not ignorant of his devices. The psalmist said, "The godless spread lies about me, but I focus my attention on what you are saying." Psalm chapter 119, verse 69, MSG. What a mindset. In the midst of opposition, accusations, and distractions, he fixed his attention on the word. That's the secret of spiritual stability and progress. When your attention is focused on God's word, your spirit remains aligned with truth, victory, and divine direction. The Bible tells us in 2 Corinthians chapter 4, verse 18, to look not at the things which are seen, but at the things which are unseen. The unseen realm is real, and God's word unveils its realities to us. Your physical senses may not perceive them, but your spirit can. Therefore, set your heart and affection on eternal things. Proverbs chapter 4, verse 25 to 27 says, "Let thine eyes look right on, and let thine eyelids look straight before thee. Turn not to the right hand nor to the left." In other words, maintain focus. The Apostle Paul exemplified this mindset when he said, "One thing I do, forgetting those things which are behind and reaching forth unto those things which are before." Philippians chapter 3, verse 13. He understood the power of focused vision. A double-minded man, the Bible says, is unstable in all his ways and unable to receive anything from God. James chapter 1, verse 8. Pastor says instability produces weakness and inconsistency, but focus produces strength, clarity, and victory. So, live with steadfastness of mind. Run your race with purpose. So, I run straight to the goal with purpose in every step. I fight to win. I'm not just shadow boxing or playing around. 1 Corinthians chapter 9, verse 26, TLB. Pastor says, stay spiritually focused on the Lord, on his word, and on the eternal crown set before you. As you do, he will keep you in perfect peace, strength, unwavering prosperity, and victory. Hallelujah. Prayer. Dear Father, thank you for your word that guides and establishes my heart. In truth, my mind is steadfast and focused on your eternal realities. I refuse distractions, instability, and double-mindedness. Rather, I walk with clarity, purpose, and unwavering confidence, fulfilling your destiny for my life in joy, victory, and peace. In Jesus' name, amen. For further study, please read Hebrews chapter 12, verse 2, Colossians chapter 3, verse 2, and James chapter 1, verse 6 to 8. God bless you.
1: If you want to make Jesus the Lord of your life, please repeat this after me. Oh Lord God, I believe with all my heart in Jesus Christ, Son of the living God. I believe he died for me, and God raised him from the dead. I believe he's alive today. I confess with my mouth that Jesus Christ is the Lord of my life. From this day, through him and his name, I have eternal life. I'm born again. Thank you, Lord, for saving my soul. I'm now a child of God. Hallelujah. This podcast was brought to you by Christ Embassy. If you were blessed by this podcast, please contact us on the following numbers: 0244-211-623. 0244-211-623. God bless you.
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0: And of course, God is definitely our light. So no darkness wherever we find ourselves. I don't know what you're going through this morning.
1: But you then tell me who would for me, baby.
0: But one thing I know,
1: no night in as I am,
0: is that any challenge whatsoever in your life is only a phase.
1: No,
0: that darkness you're experiencing today shall pass. Because God is definitely our light, and he shall make sure that whatever we go through would only become a phase in our lives. And I know I've told you this before. God would only let the things you can handle happen to you. If you can't handle something, it would never happen to you. Good morning. Thank you very much for joining us here on the Super Morning Show on Joy 99.7 FM. And you know how we say it every time when it's Friday. Thank God it's Friday. How are you doing this morning? On your way to work? Or maybe like me, you're currently at work. Wherever you are this morning, thank you so much for choosing the Super Morning Show on Joy 99.7 FM. You know, last week we started a conversation about prostate cancer as part of our Men's Health Month. And we continued with a screening. Many of you joining us here for the free prostate screening. Okay, so we're continuing today. If you couldn't make it the last time, don't worry. We've got you covered today. Just pass by the car park of Joy FM for the free screening.
1: Hallelujah, there is no night there. King Rastafari is
0: up. But this morning also, I'd love to know if you live within Teshi and its environs.
1: Hallelujah, there is no
0: the water situation there. Following the shutdown of the desalination plant, many of you have complained about getting water. Share those challenges with us this morning so we can draw the attention of the authorities and ensure that solutions are found.
1: All they want to do is pass me up in our politics.
0: But of course, this morning, all roads lead to the Junction Mall,
1: when I vote for you,
0: where we bring you the third mini-clinic of the Republic Bank Joy News Habitat Fair. Where are you in your home ownership journey? Are you looking for a land? Are you starting with a foundation? Or you're adding finishing touches? Wherever you are in your home ownership journey, there's something for you at the Republic Bank Joy News Habitat Fair, starting today till Sunday. But of course, this morning also we know that the High Court yesterday denied the bail application for Salome Awiti Balfour. What really transpired in that online hearing? Kwekwa Santi was there. You bring us all the details right here on the Super Morning Show. My name is Winston Amoah. Coming up is the news at 6 with Mami Essie Nyamiche Thompson.

0: 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Coming up, new transport fares take effect Saturday, but some drivers are already charging more.
1: Actually, some areas that we

0: Chinese Habitat Fair third mini clinic is today at the Junction Mall. We'll tell you why. To own a home doesn't always mean a build, but you can also buy.
1: In our part of the world, the land system is not as straightforward as you think it should. And so home acquisition is not really something that they are looking at doing. Everybody wants to build themselves, but the mortgage makes their life easier.
0: The Eastern Mall with me, Mami Esinyamiche Thompson. Stay for details. Let's get into the details now. The Ghana Private Road Transport Union says it will call to order its members charging the new fares ahead of the official implementation date on Saturday, September 26. Now, Deputy PRO Samuel Amos' comments come amid resistance from passengers in Kumasi, where some commuters say drivers have already increased fares and warned they will not accept another hike.
2: Complaints are coming that some of the drivers have even started taking the new fares, of which the information given to them or the directives given to the drivers is that the 8% increment is taking effect on Saturday. Actually, some areas that we receive information, even I just received a call somewhere that this is what is happening. So I gave a promise that we are going to send the information and then we'll do a follow-up to see whether they fall under our union. If not, which of the union they fall, we also ask their leadership to call them to order.
0: Meanwhile, the union says soaring petroleum prices were a major driver of rising operational costs, prompting the union to reject the government's initial 5% fare proposal as too low before negotiations eventually produced an 8% increase.
2: So the only component that we were complaining bitterly about that was driving the cost input was the petroleum product, of which whenever we go on negotiation, whatever percentage we arrive at will be divided into three. Then one will be given to the operators. That is the norm. That is how we do it. So even after all this negotiation, the minister or the ministry, if we were asked to take 5% increment, and we said no, the 5% will be at the lower side. So we judge, we bargain, and at the end of the day, we arrive at the 8%.
0: Away from that, illegal mining has pushed turbidity levels at the Chebbi Water Intake Plant in the Eastern Region above 50,000 NTU, leaving the facility unable to treat water and worsening shortages in surrounding communities. As the National Anti-Illegal Mining Operations Secretariat intensifies operations, residents of Chebbi and Apapam say they are paying heavily for water and fear health risks and the loss of farmlands to illegal miners. Listen.
3: If you don't have like well in your house, then it means you have to depend on other source because the tap is not flowing. They are doing boreholes for community. They did one here and they are still on it. When they dig the borehole for the community, they go to the waterworks for the water medication. They go for it, so they supply it to the people and then they treat the water with it.
4: It's been almost 2 years since we had water, and it's because of this mining. We don't have water in our homes, so you have to dig a borehole or travel far to fetch water.
0: Meanwhile, NIMOS has intensified operations there to curb the menace so that the water company can start operations. Here's Director of Operations for NIMOS, Colonel K.S. Apia.
5: We still have people with dams, you know, not far away from the river, who have outlets that link to the river. And some of them go at night to open the drains and then their wastewater floods the river. That is going to be the next line of action to get to all those miners.
0: Now, Vice President Professor Jane Nana Opokwajiman has advocated stronger local pharmaceutical production to reduce Ghana's dependence on imported medicines. She spoke at the opening of the 90th anniversary annual general meeting and scientific conference of the Pharmaceutical Society of Ghana in Accra. Hannah Odami reports.
6: Addressing the health workers, Vice President Professor Nana Jane Opokwajiman urged them to play a bigger role in tackling the growing burden of chronic and non-communicable diseases in Ghana.
7: Ghana's health needs are changing. Chronic and non-communicable diseases are placing an increasing burden on our communities. Our response must be a health system that detects disease early, manages conditions effectively, and prevents avoid

0: Complications.
1: President of the Pharmaceutical Society of Ghana, pharmacist Paul Owusu-Dunko, called on government to turn its five-year healthcare strategies into a funded delivery program, including the provision of affordable long-term financing for the pharmaceutical sector.
2: It must provide predictable public procurement of quality assured Ghanaian medicine.
1: For Joy News, I am Hannah Odami.
3: Remember Priscilla Nanama Sampson, the young girl living with cerebral palsy who feared she would not be able to start senior high school because her mother could not afford the items on her prospectus? Well, after we brought you the story, Ghanaians responded by raising 40,000 CDs to help her prepare for school. Esther Ace Nkrumah reports.
4: It is Priscilla Nanama Sampson's first day at senior high school. This is the moment Priscilla long looked forward to. But only a few days ago, it was uncertain whether she could make it to school with her mates. Her mother could not afford many of the items on her prospectus for Dogono Senior High School.
5: At the moment, I can only afford to get her a trunk and mattress. She still needs quite a number of things.
4: We brought you her story, and the response from the public was overwhelming. Members of the public, including the Joy Newsroom, rallied behind Priscilla. About 40,000 Ghana cedis was raised to help her prepare for school.
5: I am very grateful to Ghanaians. May God bless everyone who contributed towards my daughter's education.
3: Now, today's the third mini-clinic of the Republic Bank Joy News Habitat Fair, and it will be highlighting different paths to home ownership. According to Republic Bank's head of mortgage banking, Dan Ajete Mohenu, prospective homeowners can either finance construction in stages or choose to buy a completed property for a faster route to owning a home.
6: In our part of the world, the land system is not as straightforward as you think it should. And so home acquisition is not really something that they are looking at doing. Everybody wants to build themselves, buy something, but the mortgage makes their life easier. Now we have moved from doing 80% and the customer doing an equity contribution of 20% to offering 100% mortgage. So long as you qualify for it. Then we have the home completion where you've built to, say, minimum rental level. The bank comes in, does the valuation, and then we'll do the bills of quantities so we can finish the property for you.
3: Well, do make a date with various home experts and home materials and decor at the Junction Mall today. The fair runs through till Sunday, 27th September. Don't miss out on an opportunity to own a home. Just take a leap of faith. And that's how we end the bulletin here on Joy 99.7 FM. I am Amiesi Nyamiche Thompson.
7: Jump on
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1: 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Akbafu.
2: It's Friday.
1: Yes, Friday.
2: Friday.
1: Yes. It's always good when it's Friday, you know. And what are we going to eat today?
2: What are we going to eat?
1: I don't know.
2: Since you're asking.
1: I don't know. Maybe wache, maybe fufu.
2: Okay. Wache is not
1: fufu,
2: bad.
1: Fufu with the fia koko.
2: Hey.
1: Or like my people say it in ho efe kuklu.
2: Ah.
1: You know, the first time I heard that, I realized, fufu play efe kuklu. And I said, okay. That only means that this is a local chicken, you see. Nothing to do with broilers or anything. But, you know, fufu with chicken won't be bad. On a Friday morning, okay?
2: Yeah. Friday morning, pa. Fufu.
1: Yes. Oh, the best time to have fufu is in the morning.
2: Anyway, I see.
1: Let's not whet the appetites of many. But I believe you slept well, so you're doing
2: well. I did. By
1: you're
2: the grace of God. Yeah.
1: We thank God. We thank God for your life. But this morning, you know, last week we started a free prostate screening.
2: Oh, yes.
1: And we're continuing today.
2: Yeah. I mean, last week we got lots of people coming around.
1: Exactly.
2: Yeah. Yeah.
1: And look, if you missed it last week, we've got you covered today. Please pass by. It takes about 5 to 7 minutes and you're done.
2: Mm-hmm.
1: Okay, this is not any long process. 5 to 7 minutes, you're done. Then you could know, you know, your status. It's very important.
2: Yeah, and I hear especially when you've hit 40, it's important that you check.
1: Charlie, all of us are checking. So please, come. It's free. Take advantage of it. Today is the last day, so please take advantage of it. But also this morning, Daryl, you know, we are all heading to the Junction Mall for the Third Republic Bank Joy News Habitat Fair.
2: Great stuff. I don't know
1: where you are on your home ownership journey, but wherever you are, if you're like Kwekwa Asante, who wants to build a 7-bedroom house with swimming pool, Republic Bank say they've got you covered.
2: Yeah, and we're bringing it closer to you. So we've been around. This time, we're at the Nungwa Junction Mall.
1: Mm-hmm.
2: Yeah, you should be there.
1: Let's meet there, okay? Let's meet there and get all the things that you need for your home. But also, this morning, we know that yesterday the High Court denied the bail application for Salome Awuti Bafor. Well, Kwekwa Asante was in the court, and he joins us this morning with everything that you need to know. There's a packed show, but you know, as always on Fridays, we take it cool and easy. Let's get interactive this morning. Join us on X. Use the hashtag JoySMS. And on WhatsApp, 055-1111-997. Who gets the trumpet this morning, Dan?
2: Well, as we talk about the Republic Bank Joy News Habitat Fair, we just want to acknowledge some of our sponsors who have been helping us throughout. Drive EVGH, Virtual Security Africa. We've got Lesh. We've got MTN. We've got Doormaster, Velo West Africa, Saint-Gobain, Syntex Tank, Clifton Homes, and Western Villas. Want to say a big thank you to all of them and shout them out for being of great support as we get closer to the main event. But this weekend is at the Junction Mall, Winston.
1: Sure. So to all our sponsors and partners, we say
2: trumpets.

0: Good morning. Welcome to the Joy Business Report. Coming up, two new airlines could join the domestic aviation market by next year as regulators move to stimulate competition and drive down cost of airfares. Also, Bank of Ghana backs CD payments for Ghana-China trade as banks pilot new system. Plus, we assess the demand for the red and black traditional school trunks as senior high schools take on fresh students in our business journal. Don't go away. My name is Daryl Kwao. The business report is brought to you by OmniPacific Bank. Also, if you're listening from Koforidua, you're listening on KTU Radio. Now, at least two new airlines could join the domestic aviation market by next year. However, this is subject to completing ongoing certification process with the regulator. Reverend Stephen Wilfred Arthur is Director General of the Ghana Civil Aviation Authority. He disclosed this on PM Express Business Edition.
1: We still have that hope that those who are going through certification will come out and eventually join the existing scheduled domestic carriers and open up the market to healthy competition, drive down prices by reason of increased seats and also higher demand as such, bringing the fares down and getting everyone happy and thriving. Just imagine the enormous investment that is being made in terms of infrastructure, in terms of communication, navigation, and surveillance equipment. I mean, why will we make all this investment and not really let it reflect in the volume of business activity in the space? And so it is in our very much good interest to promote and also welcome more airlines into the industry.
0: You had a Director General of the Ghana Civil Aviation Authority, Reverend Stephen Wilfred Arthur. The Bank of Ghana says it is supporting efforts to facilitate trade between Ghana and China using the CD as part of measures to reduce reliance on the US dollar for bilateral transactions. Governor of the Central Bank, Dr. Johnson Esiama, said banks are already piloting arrangements that will allow Ghanaian importers to make payments for goods from China in Ghana cities. He was speaking at the 132nd Monetary Policy Committee press briefing.
2: We're doing a number of things. You might have heard about one of the banks, Stanbic. They are piloting a program whereby our importers, no longer have to carry US dollars on them to go and pay for their imports. They can actually pay in Ghana cities right from here. And so as we speak, if you want to buy anything from China, just go to Stanbic Bank with your cedis and you are able to do that.
0: You heard Governor of the Central Bank, Dr. Johnson Esiama. Managing Director of Fidelity Bank, Julian Opune, is hopeful that the introduction of electric vehicles into Ghana's transportation system will improve the country's sustainability goals. He revealed that Fidelity Bank has joined the campaign of financing electric vehicle purchase to support Ghana's green economy aspirations. Mr. Opune was speaking at the launch of the bank's 20th anniversary in Accra.
3: I think we all have a responsibility to everything we do. There should be sympathy for the planet, the environment, and the future generations that are not here yet. So us pushing ahead with EVs is we're looking at sustainable ways of people being able to transport themselves from one place to another. And we believe that when we start creating these foundations and there's more knowledge around the positive impact vehicles, electric vehicles, etc., have on the environment, other people will also join. And so in the past, we've actually given things like gold, we've given things like cash in the big fat zero. But this time, we also wanted to be part of that generational change where people understand that it's important that in everything that we do, we care about what happens after we're gone. And so Fidelity is working towards creating a legacy of sustainability, and this forms the foundation of it.
0: Managing Director of Fidelity Bank, Julian Opune. The Ghana Cybersecurity Industry Forum is creating a structured platform to bring cybersecurity professionals together, strengthen industry collaboration, and help address gaps within the country's cybersecurity ecosystem. Speaking at a press conference organized by the forum, President C.K. Bruce said the initiative will also provide professionals with a unified platform to engage on industry concerns and have their interests represented.
4: As part of a regulated environment, an organized, structured country, which we are very much high in terms of our legislative and regulatory environment, the professionals also have to be organized to be able to deliver the work that they are supposed to be doing. That is the main mandate of the Ghana Cybersecurity Industry Forum, is to represent the professionals organize them, develop the individuals as professionals, and ensure that there's a conveyor belt of new people entering the profession and developing and growing in the profession.
0: That was President of the Ghana Cybersecurity Industry Forum, CK Bruce. Now, just to remind you, the Republic Bank Joiners Habitat Fair Mini Clinic is taking place today through till Sunday. The 3-day event will take place at the Junction Mall in Ungwa, and is expected to bring together prospective homeowners, property developers, financial institutions, and other players in Ghana's housing sector. The clinic is providing members of the public with an opportunity to explore home ownership, property investment, and financing options under one roof. Participating institutions will be showcasing housing projects, property investment opportunities, financing packages, and other services designed to help Ghanaians navigate the process of acquiring property. Now, for generations, the metal school trunk has been part of Ghana's senior high school tradition, packed with closed books and a little bit more of home. Now, as a fresh batch of first-year students report to school, that familiar trunk is back in demand. For students, it marks the beginning of a new chapter in the academic journey. Anita Adams visited one of the biggest trunk fabrication hubs in Accra to assess how the demand is flowing in our business journal today.
5: In Adidinpo, the sound of metal against metal signals a familiar season. Sheets of galvanized metal are measured, cut, and molded. Then come the colors, red and black on the outside, ash on the inside. And slowly, what began as a sheet of metal takes the shape of something hundreds of thousands of students will carry to school.
6: My name is Joseph Nia Adebio. This job has been a job since my childhood. The MPs have helped us a lot because they came early and bought a whole lot of trunks for their constituency to share. So I think with them, we have sold a lot of trunks. With the prices, we have special order and we have normal trunks we do. With the normal trunks, we have two types of material. We have the hard one and then the light one. The light one, we sell the light one for 170.
7: 70
6: cedis. Yeah, that's how we sell the light one. But with the thick one, we sell it 250.
5: But for one group of customers, the measurements are already familiar. Students preparing for their first year of secondary school. Jotabo Kwashi is about to begin a new chapter. She has been admitted to Archbishop Portugal Senior High School. And today, she has come with her grandmother and younger sister to get one of the items her new school requires. Her trunk.
8: To ask for my school, they asked for trunk. They didn't ask for suitcase. That's why we came here for the trunk.
5: Not far away, another first-year student is making the same preparations. Razak Amati is heading to Busiasi Senior High School. But unlike his three siblings who attended day school, Razak is going to boarding school.
9: Are you excited going to school? So why are you here to purchase a trunk?
10: The people who are making it here, it is at a low price, and the one you are going to buy it in the school, it may be expensive.
5: And then the purchase is made. The trunk goes onto his head. Mother and son begin the walk home. The metal trunk has survived the arrival of alternative tools. Its durability keeps parents coming back. But perhaps the real value of these trunks is not in the metal. It is in what they carry. Clothes, books, school supplies, and for students like Jotabel and Razak, the hopes that come with leaving home for the first time.
9: For the manufacturers of these boxes, it's a seasonal rush. But for parents, it's another expense. And for thousands of young Ghanaians preparing to go to the senior high school, these boxes

0: Great stuff. Well, before we go, let's look at the markets for you this morning. On the commodity market, crude oil has jumped $105 a barrel. Gold also increasing marginally, opening trading at $4,275 an ounce. Cocoa dropping to $5,362 a ton. On the currency market, the dollar going for 11.66 pesos. That's what major commercial banks are offering their clients. The euro, 13 cedis, 28 pesos. The British pound, 15 cedis, 44 pesos. The Forex Bureau is quoting the dollar at 12 cedis, 20 pesos. More news on our website, myjoyonline.com/business. My name is Darryl Kwa. Thanks for listening. The Super Morning Show continues with Winston and the team.
1: Thank you very much, Darryl, which means we can bring you inspirational song for today. Mm-hmm. But let me see that dollar. Let me just check the rate of the dollar for today.
0: I'll get that for you. But 11.66 pesos. Yeah.
1: Oh, okay.
0: Yeah.
1: Okay. That's an appreciation of the Ghana cedi, right?
0: Right.
1: Oh, okay. Not a bad one.
0: Looking good, isn't it?
1: It has to look good.
0: For how long?
1: Well, it has to look good because, you know, once it doesn't, then it means we have to pay more.
0: Yeah.
1: Particularly
0: in the meantime,
1: at the
0: fuel prices are going up like $105 a barrel. So,
1: Anyway. That's always a challenge. You know, you always want to make sure that these things are sorted because maybe if we're able to produce more locally and not buy, finished products, it may help. Mm. We'll have to do the analysis.
0: And there's some work ongoing, so hopefully we get to produce some more, yeah.
1: Okay, let's have our inspirational song. It's one by Joyful Way Incorporated. Okay.
0: Nice, it's been a while.
1: Let's enjoy this one.

0: And that's a Ghana Praise Medley by Joyful Way Incorporated. Time now for the news review here on the Super Morning Show. Good morning, Gogo Ashanti.
1: Good morning, Winston Amoa.
0: How are you doing, man?
1: Well, as you can see, God is taking care of his children.
0: Nadidi Tete, good morning. How are you doing?
2: I am doing very, very well. I'm very excited this morning as well. On my brother's behalf, Bismarck. Bismarck Asante.
0: Jehoshaphat Kujuyangson, how are you doing this morning?
3: Sally, all is well.
0: Okay. We thank God for your lives, all of you. Today is Friday. And
2: You know the song, Today Be Friday, Mini Yano Brahima.
0: Yes, I know.
2: We don't advise people on Friday, so Charlie.
3: Landlady.
0: people must learn gang.
1: I like the effort.
0: But
2: what
0: now,
2: do you want to say?
1: I'm saying that we have to speak.
0: Tell us our safety tip for today. Because where you are going there, like the boys will say, Etro.
1: Yeah, well, if fuel spills, tell the attendant immediately. Do not ignore petrol or diesel spilled around your vehicle. Notify the attendant immediately and allow the spill to be controlled before starting your vehicle or leaving the area if the spill presents a hazard. Small spills deserve attention before they become bigger problems. Safety is everyone's responsibility. Manage the risk before it becomes an incident.
4: That's a good one. Yeah. All right. We'll learn how to say it right now. And it's brought to you by Kingdom Books. At Kingdom, quality and affordability are their hallmarks. It's also brought to you by Societe Generale Bank Ghana. The future is you.
5: Something must be done.
6: You say either. I say I need.
4: It's Friday, and I'd love nothing more than a fully loaded English breakfast. Sausages, eggs, mushrooms, crispy bacon, and some baked beans for good measure. And I would also like nothing more than to take advantage of my breakfast cravings to correct a commonly mispronounced word. Crispy. C-R-I-S-P-Y. Crispy, not cripsy. Crispy. It's an adjective that describes something with a firm, dry, brittle surface, and it's most commonly used to describe food. The word of origin is crispus, a Latin word that meant wrinkled or curly. The meaning evolved slowly over the years and has taken on the hard, brittle application that so aptly describes that key ingredient of my dream breakfast today. So there you go. Crispy, not cripsy. Try saying it slowly. Crispy. First, you say Chris. Crispy. That is how you say it right.

0: And that is how you say it, right? Let's get into the newspapers.
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1: Yes, then let's start with the Daily Guide.
0: But before we do, the newspaper review brought to us by Syntest, Thank You, Strong, You're Tough, Kale Charcoal Toothpaste, Happy Smile, and Star Oil, quality and affordable fuel for all.
1: Daily Guide, Ghana Jollof Saga High Court denies Ness bail, MP summoned for September 29, and pursued drug financiers, that is the Christian Council, after meeting with the NPP yesterday, and six away decision on bail motion regarding a 225 million euros cocaine shipment, and police arrest two of a Seco phone dealer's death.
2: All right, the Inquisitor newspaper here says, good show, ICOMS makes huge gains, doubles Temapot customs revenue. Interesting. Good news there. Government to write off TOS legacy debt. Ghanaian interest comes first in 2027 budget, has a photo of the finance minister, Dr. Kassiela Tofosun, and they say coming up inside Ghana's scrap metal trade and under invoicing by companies. That's the Inquisitor newspaper.
3: I have the very busy front page of the Business and Financial Times this morning. Bank of Ghana holds rate as fiscal deficit narrows. Reserves reach $12 billion. Okay. Also on the front page, Mene, Wamkele Mene, calls for stronger delivery capacity, and he's talking about unlocking after benefits for businesses. Also on the front page this morning, MIIFI's $95.5 million mining supply market, and they are engaging B5 Plus to help deepen local participation in mining supply chain. Also on the front page, $235 million desalination penalty award should be reviewed. This is according to Cuts Adomako, who says it should be done as a good faith settlement is pursued. There we go.
1: Okay, the Inside newspaper, big Nkrumah Street Carnival today, and Dr. Patrick Essien honored Mahama. Says Africa seeks equal partnership, not charity, and President Mahama unveils new deal with global philanthropy, and the economics of Thomas Sankara, the 8th Pan-African newsletter of 2026, all on the front page of the Inside newspaper.
2: Let me take you through the Daily Graphic newspaper, the front page. Banner headline, Africa needs partnership, not charity. President Mahama tells global leaders at UN and warns continent won't be arena for new scramble. Other stories here, BOG to release upgraded Ghana CDI notes on November 3. Majority caucus calls for stronger interagency fight against drug trafficking and invest with confidence golden era begins. Finance Minister to Industry. That's it for the Daily Graphic.
3: I have the Chronicle. Goldfields making another appearance, second one this week that I have counted. Goldfields Ghana Foundation constructs 40,000 litre water project for the deliciously named Brabubum. I think that's a town. Brabubum. Could either mean come, let's unite, come and dip it inside, or come and hit it. Either way, I wonder what the founders were thinking. So that's happening. The big one, I think I should start with the Bible verse first, and it is Psalm 118 verse 24. This is the day the Lord has made. Let us rejoice and be glad in it. And the big one is Mahama touts Ghana's economic miracle at the UN.
0: Okay, let's go online now. 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
1: 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Ted Joy News Republic Bank Habitat Clinic opens at the Junction Mall today. Francis Xavier Susu is doing well after Gimpa incident. His office, GCAA, says market forces, not regulator, determine air ticket prices. Do we really even have market when it comes to the air sector in Ghana? And ECG workers hit the streets over PSP, said September 29 for nationwide demonstration. And something is being done. GCAA boss on government's move to cut airline costs.
2: Well, City Newsroom, gold shipments resume, boost Ghana's foreign reserves. That's according to the Bank of Ghana. He has a photo of the governor there. Also here, ECG workers to stage nationwide protests against private sector participation. When you pass by some of these ECG offices, the one in Aveno, for instance, has a banner that says, say no to PSP. Also here, government to announce new cocoa producer price today. And also, new 160-bed regional hospitals necessary for higher level care. That's according to the health ministry. And then finally, two arrested over kidnapping and murder of Senegalese goalkeeper. That's it for City Newsroom.
0: Let's get into the stories now.
1: Yes, let me do this very disturbing story. Police arrest two of a Circle phone dealer's death. And it's trending on social media as well, because the police have arrested two suspects, including a woman and a man alleged to have posed as a soldier in connection with the death of a Kwame Nkrumah Circle phone dealer, Nana Yachere, popularly known as Dinero or Terry. Chere, who had been reported missing after traveling to Tishi, was found dead on the morning of September 24, following days of search by his family, friends, and fellow phone dealers at Circle. The case is currently being handled by the Manet Police Station, while the two suspects are being held at the Domestic Violence and Victim Support Unit, DOFSU, in connection with the investigation. The body of Tre has been taken to the police hospital for autopsy. Although the police had not officially briefed the public on circumstances surrounding the death, as of yesterday, a relative confirmed that a body had been found. And the story is very tricky. I mean, about 3-4 days ago, there was a very public announcement that a gentleman who sells phone had gone to Tishi, apparently, to close a phone deal, and his vehicle and he himself had not returned. So they posted vehicles of the pictures of the vehicle, looking for him and his picture, trying to solicit support. And then 2-3 days later, we realized that the car had been found in Tishi, apparently at a spring shop. The car was about to be sprayed. And now the information is that the body has not been found. Apparently, they tried to bury the body, tried to burn it, and then conceal the fact that he had been killed. And now we are getting to learn more. They understand the information coming out. And even as the police continued the investigation, is that he went to visit a female acquaintance in Tishi. And while there, he sent his location to his friends back at Circle, that I'm here and this is what is going on. And then at some point, I mean, if you look at some of the messages, and let me read some of them, because they make for very interesting reading this morning. It says, this is Dinero sending the chat to a friend and says that, boy, if in case something happens to me, I dey here. And then he apparently sends his location to the friend. And then the friend asks, where is that? And then he laughs and says, boy, one girl, Bill, he kidnapped me for here. Give me pressure, sir. I can't visit them. Now the boy's laughing. Obviously, they are doing this boys thing. And he said, hey, if I do, then all of a sudden, he's apologizing to his friend. That is, they were speaking around 12:11, but around 12:15, 12:20 now, he's apologizing to the friend that, hey, if I do you something before where you know like, I make sorry. Swift, then set me up. And the guy asks, you date Teshi? He says, the soldiers are here, so relax. Then the guy is laughing still. Ah, what's going on, boy? And now, about 3:41 a.m., now the dinero guy, who is now deceased, sends a message to his friend, boy, we resolve the matter, so are they go. Apparently, and now, whoever had access to the phone deletes the live location he had sent to the friend and all of that. And then, even prior to that, he had talked about how he had come to visit the lady and the lady had given her wine and all of that. And our information is that he went to visit the lady and then some people came in there posing as soldiers for whatever reason. They set him up and then just murdered him, took his car to a spring shop apparently to try and spray it or something. And now one person, together with the lady, have now been arrested by the police. It's very interesting.
3: Crazy. And this all went down in Teshi. You know, it's worrying. that's sort of my neighborhood. And, you know, the Manet police station is not too far from me. And, you know, I remember about a month ago, I ordered a new accessory for my phone. And I asked the guy to have it delivered. And he called me back to say that he's tried to send several couriers from Wusu to bring it to me. And all of them have said they're not coming at that time of night. I never knew that Teshi had a reputation for not being safe. But it looks like when this boy decided to go on his adventure to visit this lady, he had an inkling that all was not well. And what an unfortunate end.
0: It's sad, but I'm happy at least that some people have been picked up, you know, and will be assisting with investigations. Because, look, you cannot take away somebody's life just because you want to have his vehicle and what. And you see, our people say that once you're advising the cats, you're also advising the fish, right? The boys too must be careful.
1: Oh, but Winston, Charlie, you go somewhere small, say, Charlie, man, something for kill
0: you
1: man.
0: That something must kill a man.
1: Okay, no, that was not appropriate.
3: You are now remixing.
1: One second thought, you can go somewhere small and then you meet a friend and you are, I have friends that also come and visit me. And you go there, so take some
0: you
1: wine
0: see,
1: and drink.
0: Kokoashante, there's something we used to say. I think some of the boys still said, since you are coming, they say, always be in charge of the environment.
1: No Salome.
0: As a man, always be in charge of the environment. That's food for thought. Because if you take a car that you're going to visit her, do you know what she's planned for you?
4: Oh, God.
0: So we have to be careful.
1: Yeah, tragic. Let me do these quick stories too, and then Kojo come in because Parliament has been summoned for September.
2: So you want to take over the review today?
1: 29 years, yes. Let me give you this one. Because the Speaker of Parliament, Aban Bagben, has summoned Parliament to sit on Tuesday, September 29 at Parliament House in Accra. The sitting scheduled for 12 noon is being convened pursuant to Article 112 of the Constitution because this was the minority had requested for that, and they say that Parliament must investigate the cocaine issues. The majority yesterday spoke and said that they do not think Parliament should be investigating this because the competent security services are doing their investigation. They don't want parallel investigation. We'll see how that will pan out on Tuesday.
2: Let me take you to the news center, page 3. Joblessness, high cost of living threaten democracy. That's according to President Mahama. President John Dramani Mahama has warned that democracy faces serious credibility challenges when citizens fail to see improvements in their living conditions, arguing that elections and political freedoms must be matched by food, jobs, healthcare, education, and economic opportunity. As we say here, the bread and butter issues.
3: Who is he complaining to?
2: No, he's not complaining. He's one. Please. So he's stating the obvious, isn't it? And anyone listening would say that's why we elect leaders to help.
0: Who is saying that?
2: The president. He was saying this at the UN General Assembly.
0: That.
2: I mean, that democracy faces serious credibility challenges when citizens fail to see improvements in their living conditions, arguing that elections and political freedoms must be matched by food, jobs, healthcare, education, and economic opportunity. And I'm sure he went on to talk about various interventions being done to address these issues. But when it comes to democracy, that's one of the things that many of the analysts have spoken about how our development is yet to be functional. Beyond us changing governments through the ballot box, they want to see that it is indeed working for the people. And the more the people feel is not working for them, the more they gravitate towards other forms of rule, even though democracy has been proven to be the best out of the lot.
0: Somewhere in 2023, 2024, I used to engage some Gen Zs, and consistently you hear the fact that, we need, somebody, a military person. I said, for many of you who haven't lived through that era before, you think it's okay.
2: Yeah.
0: You know, our problem with democracy in Ghana is even our definition of democracy.
2: Kibi, mami, kibi.
0: That's all.
2: Talk me,
0: that is how we define democracy.
2: Yeah.
0: And it's also because of our history. Because the period before we got into the democratic rule was the culture of silence. So people definitely found a meaning. Mm-hmm. Okay, so kebimami kebi amamu, and that's it. So in our part of the world, whenever you talk about democracy, it's supposed to be free speech.
2: Free speech, yes.
0: But the development that must come with it. So President Mahama is talking about the development. Fortunately, he must lead that.
2: Yeah.
0: So this is more like he advising himself.
3: To my mind, the countries around the world that have succeeded, right, the democratic dispensations that have succeeded in bringing development to their country, the Malaysias and the Singapores and the, they seem to do two things, right? Step one, step two. Step one, they fix the big picture, right?
2: Yeah.
3: They look at what's happening in their macroeconomic space. They make decisions that improve their position as a nation.
2: Mm-hmm.
3: Then step two, they start using the advantages they've gained macroeconomically to create opportunities for businesses so that jobs can be created.
2: Mm-hmm.
3: That's what I see.
2: Enabling environment.
3: But for some reason, Ghana is stuck on step one. We keep fighting over step one.
2: Yeah.
3: One government will come and do whatever they can to try and fix the step one, and then another government comes and comes to undo some of it and comes to do something different. And it's all, we've just been stuck on step one for the entirety of the Fourth Republic.
2: We've just been marking time.
3: It's heartbreaking.
2: Yeah.
3: It's heartbreaking for a country with the potential that Ghana has.
2: Mm-hmm.
3: Where we are is not where we should be.
2: Very unfortunate. We hope that in our lifetime we'll be able to tell our children when we are old and gray, when we were much younger, things were different, but things are better now. I hope you see that.
1: Let me take you to my John line, because there's this story that a lot of people have been talking about air travel, which has become so expensive. And the Ghana Civil Aviation Authority says it is market forces, not regulators, that are determining air ticket prices. The Ghana Civil Aviation Authority says air ticket prices in Ghana are determined largely by market forces and not by the regulator. Director General of the GCA, Reverend Stephen Wilfred Arthur, said the air ticket pricing in the domestic aviation industry is deregulated. He said the regulator only has the mandate to intervene in case of anti-competitive practices or price collusion. There we go again. Regulators throwing their hands in despair.
2: Long English.
1: And leaving everything to so-called market forces. Even in the grandfather of all capitalism, America. They don't leave everything to market forces. Where is the market? How many airlines do we have operating in Accra? So where is the market? These are two entities or three entities who can really just connive, quote unquote, and set prices. And we are being told this is market forces. Charlie, is it market forces? Accra to Kumasi, 5,000 Ghana cedis.
2: Consumers is
3: almost six. It's more than five.
2: And also, depending on the time you're booking, sometimes it could even go higher. And so I think consumers deserve better. They should give us a better explanation.
0: Look, I have to be in Kumasi in October. And
2: you should book by now.
0: I tell you, one of my friends, we were having a conversation the last time. He said, Kofi, and I end driving call. I said, Charlie, but we can't drive for 6 hours.
1: Can you imagine?
0: And he was like, Charlie, but the fare, the airfare. Look, it is just too much.
2: Too much.
0: And this one, I want us to do something. For all of you who go to Kumasi, you go to Takrade. You know, the last time I had to drive in and out, you know, to Takrade and back, and my fuel cost was less than 1,500. Yeah. So share these experiences with us, okay? The etiquette. They say, what, market forces? What are those market forces? Seriously, I'd love to know what the market forces are. But you can join us with your own experiences on 055-1111-997. Even going to Lagos and back, sometimes it's more expensive. It's more expensive than going to Kumasi and back.
3: Of all the economies in which you can blame market forces,
1: Ghanaian economy.
3: Ghanaian economy. Where nothing follows anything that Adam Smith ever proposed.
1: Ever propounded.
3: This is where market forces are driving prices up.
0: Somebody says, says all other things being equal. They are never equal in Ghana. Time now for the BBC News, but I want you to share your thoughts with us on this issue. The BBC News brought to us by Fidelity Bank. Believe with us. Glyco, we're wishing you for life. And Belmalt, shine your greatness. Belmalt, a new malt experience.
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5: 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We pick apart that President Trump, President Xi crunch summit.
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6: Coming up from the BBC World Service, the interview, conversations with the people shaping our world, with me, Ione Wells. For this episode, I speak to Rolf Meyer, South Africa's new ambassador to the United States. His appointment comes as relations between the two countries deteriorate. President Trump has cut aid, expelled the previous South African ambassador, and offered refugee status to white Afrikaners, claiming they face genocide. The South African government rejects that claim. Meyer says the reality is very different.
7: The notion of a mass attack on the Afrikaner was misrepresented by those that might have conveyed the message. I mean, I'm an Afrikaner from South Africa myself, and I can say that I've never experienced something of that kind. And, you know, we found it strange. So the sources misrepresented something that just doesn't exist. I've been in politics for a long time.
6: Rolf Meyer, hear more on the interview after the news.
8: BBC News with Moira Alderson. President Trump has hosted the Chinese leader Xi Jinping and his wife for a state banquet at the White House, describing them as truly outstanding, amazing people. Mr. Trump acknowledged the two countries had different systems, but said they were getting on better than ever before. Mr. Xi said in their talks on Thursday, the two men had reached understanding on many issues without elaborating. Our correspondent in Washington, Bernd de Boosman, says the visit has been marked by pageantry and warm words.
9: There was a full display of troops at the White House, which is very, very unusual. The only time I remember in recent memory that's taken place was when the king was here not long ago and there was flyovers. It really went above and beyond what a normal visit from a foreign leader would entail. It was much more involved and really quite showy. And President Trump, clearly, he was very impressed with what he saw in Beijing in May, and he wanted to kind of return that grand gesture.
8: Meanwhile, reporters from CNN and MS Now say they were denied access to that state dinner despite

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0: And it's alive here on the Super Morning Show on Joy 99.7. You know how we do it every Friday? Today we are in the Irie vibe. Ras Yangson. Why are you?
1: Respect.
2: With the Ape on Friday, we want to talk about all the things that happen on Fridays. Friday with the Ape on.
1: Yeah, Jamaica visa.
2: Pondeman.
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0: And that's Ijama and Levi with Are We a Warrior?
1: Yeah.
0: On the Super Morning Show on Joy 99.7 FM. And Kwesi Boache says, hey, the reggae you defied me this morning, I go burn, oh. Don't burn. Don't burn. Kwakwa Shanti, how will you say that in the Lingwan?
2: Wait. My mic is on now, right?
0: It's on, it's on.
3: The reggae.
2: The reggae you are giving me this morning.
3: Hey, Master, this is
2: me. Fire yeah, yeah. set for me body right now this morning. Me burn.
4: You think it's that easy?
0: Okay. So, guys, this morning we're going to be. I'm told that for residents of Teshi, they're still having water challenges. And so if you're within Teshi and its environs, we'd love to hear from you here on the Super Morning Show. Tell us the water situation where you are. Join us on WhatsApp 055-1111-997. But you know, earlier I was talking about the market forces, and Nana Benin Brown Adu just drew my attention that I said even flights to Lagos is more expensive than flight to Kumasi. It's actually less expensive. Okay, so that's just by way of correction. But you see, in the Nigerian market, there are lots of airlines.
3: Mm-hmm.
0: And the competition there will lead to benefit for the consumers.
3: Yeah.
0: In Ghana, you have two.
3: Perhaps we need the competition.
0: That's the point. So,
3: yeah, we need it.
0: You know, so when they talk about the market forces, the forces are such that today, these two can manage.
3: Yeah.
0: Okay, if you don't go here, you go there.
3: Yeah.
0: And so if it's 5,000 or 6,000, what do you do?
3: Your options are limited.
0: If we have more airlines doing business, what you would find is that these airlines will give promotions, will do a lot of things. Eventually, we, the consumers, would have better deals.
3: Yeah.
0: Let's see.
3: It's the same with our hospitality industry as well. Mm-hmm. Some way, somehow, you'd think that maybe even with the seasons, you'd see some reduction of some sorts. There are times the amount you are going to pay for a hospitality facility here and the facilities you're getting is subpar. And so something needs to be done about that sector as well. These days, a lot of people are more open to tourism outside Ghana rather than internal tourism, because sometimes it can be more costly to do the tourism here.
0: Okay.
3: People get excellent packages to travel out of Ghana to have a good time.
0: Exactly. And so, folks, share your thoughts with us here on the Super Morning Show. We'd love to know your experiences, you know, buying, you know, air tickets to maybe Kumasi, Tamale, Takrade, Wa, wherever you go, Sunyani. Share those experiences with us. Are you okay with the prices? Or you say, let's do something about it.
4: I want to know, I mean, are the airlines full? Right? The flights that, you know, however many flights that go from Accra to Kumasi, Kumasi to Accra daily, are they full?
2: It appears so, because I mean, there are times where you just log on and you're trying to get something quickly. You will not even get it. You will not even get a flight.
4: Then I wonder if we can blame the airlines. I mean,
2: that means the market
4: is a free market, right?
0: Good question. But morning also, all roads lead to the Junction Mall for the Third Republic Bank Journeys Habitat Fair. Wherever you are in your home ownership journey, if you are like Kwakwa Shanti looking for a land to build a 7-bedroom home with, you know, swimming pool and everything, Republic Bank has good news for you. So let's meet there. You know, if you want doors, whatever you need, okay? Just get to the Junction Mall, Nungwa, and Republic Bank and the rest of our vendors would sort you out. Ben in Accra says, I am 64 years and on pension, but I've been driving from Accra to Kumasi for over 22 years, and I still drive to Kumasi in my Highlander XLE. I am driving to Kumasi on 23rd October, and Winston, you can save your 5,000 by joining me to Kumasi.
4: There you
3: Simplicity.
4: Go.
2: But you see, that's the point, though.
0: Thank you.
2: Accra, Kumasi, just 200 kilometers. 2 hours, you should be there and back.
4: Six hours is how long it takes to.
2: And today, Friday, like this, if you try on that way, people are going for funerals. Obana, and next week, two MPP is going to do conference there. If you don't leave on Wednesday, you will spend 12 hours on the road.
0: Well, thank you very, very much, you know, Ben. Well, I'm not going on the 23rd. If I were, I definitely would join you. I mean, so that we can have some nice conversations on our way to Kumasi.
3: Yeah.
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0: And this message from Adam in Medina says, good morning, Winston. You paid $1,500 for fuel, right? Have you considered the wear and tear of your vehicle? Can you put monetary value on stress of driving to Takrade and back? Good point.
4: Still ends just $1,000.
0: Good point. But, you know, for me, it wasn't even stressful driving to Takrade and back.
3: You enjoyed
0: it?
3: It was fun.
0: Mm-hmm. It was fun. You know, because I came back with my friend, Kwame Malcolm, where having some great conversations while we're driving back. But what it also did, at some point you stop. You see, when you stop, you help the local economy.
3: Yeah, you shop. So you that get one some too fancy kinky.
0: At least when I got to Cape Coast, I stopped and the boys were telling me where I should be as part of Orange Friday. 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
0: Now, Kwame Sowu sent this one. 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
0: 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So this morning, we want to find out the water situation for residents in Teshi and its environs. But also, illegal mining, we're told, has pushed turbidity levels at the Chibi water plant above 50,000 NTU, leaving the facility unable to treat water. Wow. But also coming up this morning, we'll be talking about prostate cancer and also reminding you of the free prostate screening happening at the car park of Joy FM. Stay with us. We'll be right back after these messages here on the Super Morning Show, and we'll return with sports and your birthday messages.
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0: 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Everywhere you go, and Bank of Africa. Bank of Africa and the Ghana Association of Banks say, shine your eye. If you don't share it, they can't have it. Spot the fraud, stop the fraud. And Franco Trading Enterprise, steal phone. Papa Perfie. Well, Washante, whose birthday is it today?
1: Yes, it's the birthday of Moses Ganza. He's at the SNIT Kumasi area office. Kojo Youngson's.
0: Yes. Is the microphone on?
1: Yes. Okay, yes. Moses Ganza of Kumasi SNIT. I mean, Kojo Youngson's childhood friend. Kojo Youngson's countess. Countess na ebona PGU. He's the one who taught Kojo Youngson how to do all of that. Mm. And so happy, happy birthday to you, Ganza. And just happy birthday to Amtu. Amtu Sabo is a colleague from University of Ghana those days, long time ago. She calls me neighbor, and it's her birthday today. I hope she has a very good one.
2: Hey, senior one. Well, happy birthday to Mrs. Irene Wabin. May your day be as you wished. Congratulations for reaching the top middle fifth floors. Jehovah is on your side, my dearest. More wins and more blessings, and it's coming from Michael Wabin to you. So enjoy your birthday, Mrs. Irene Wabin.
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4: Winston.
0: How are you doing?
4: I'm fine. Yourself?
0: Oh, as you can see, God is still taking very good care of his children, right? Yesterday, the Black Stars.
4: I didn't expect to be different.
0: I was expecting at least a draw, because Carlos Quiroz there, draw expert. If I don't score, you don't score me. So what happened?
4: We lost. We lost by 2 goals, you know, and that is it.
0: How was our preparation anyway?
4: Okay, so we had limited time, even though the FA thinks otherwise. According to the FA, after the World Cup, they spoke to Carlos Queiroz, and he's been working even before the qualifiers. And so, according to them, we've had good preparations for the game against Ivory Coast. But look, there is an Ivorian team that appointed Hervé Renard very early. They've got a good squad, few injury concerns, and they were playing at home.
0: Okay, let's see. Time now for sports.
4: Yeah, thank you very much, Winston. And we begin from Bouaké.
5: Yeah, man, they're screaming for the ball over on that far side. Meanwhile, the shot comes in, and there is the opener. And it's Manuel Cuyé. Lawrence Atizigi. Messi against Atizigi. Lovely penalty.
4: Yeah, Ghana have suffered a disappointing start to their 2027 AFCON qualifying campaign, losing 2-0 to Ivory Coast. Malik Yaokouye, he opened the scoring with a powerful strike from outside the box before Frank Kessie doubled the host lead from the penalty spot in the second half. The defeat leaves the Black Stars bottom of Group C. But the biggest talking point has been the penalty decision awarded after Fatal's challenge on Yaokouye. Ghana coach Carlos Queiroz was far from impressed, describing the decision as a joke.
6: I don't think that Ivory Coast needs that the referee come inside the game and create an unbalanced situation. That penalty, it's a joke. The penalty, it is a joke. I just saw it in the television. You can see in the television, it is a joke. It is a joke, that penalty. And when we 1-0 down and we fight for our chances, we fight for our opportunities, comes somebody that should not play and make unbalance the game. And because today it's us. Tomorrow it will be Ivory Coast. So why we don't have VAR in one African Cup of Nations competition? Which example want to give to the world? Well, African Cup of Nations qualifiers for African Cup of Nations, we don't have VAR to help the referee, to make the game fair. Why we don't have VAR in Africa? What is the reason we don't have VAR in one African Cup of Nations? I was born in Mozambique, I grew up here. I'm tired of this situation, of these referees that they don't do a good job.
4: The Portuguese coach is already looking ahead to the return fixture next year, promising victory when the Ivorians visit Ghana.
6: Well, we're going to draw when the Ivory Coast they come play Ghana. We're going to draw also that 16. We're going to win, so 16-16. So it's not a problem. When Ivory Coast come, with all due respect, it will be our turn to win. So the score, as you said, now is 16-15, right? So in a couple of months, it will be 16-16. I have no doubt about that we're going to win that game.
4: Abdul Fatah Isahak, the player at the center of the penalty controversy, is also calling for action against Algerian referee Mustafa Gobal.
7: Everyone can see what happened on the field because I was the one who went for the tackle. I didn't go to kick him or anything. I went to so that he can't shoot. But I don't know why the referee made that decision. And I think they should do something about that because you can see clearly that I didn't touch him. I didn't even go to do anything. It was just to cover and everything. I don't know why the referee took penalty, but I have nothing to say.
4: Now, Fatah's captain on the day, Alexander Djiku, also claimed the referee's penalty decision turned the tide against Ghana. The defender is also hopeful of being fit for Tuesday's game against the Gambia after coming off with an injury concern.
8: We have to improve our approach. Of course, today I think we fought well with the team, with a lot of young guys. So I'm proud of them. Unfortunately, we conceded this goal before the halftime, who killed us a little bit. But then I think this penalty was no fault. And for me, I don't like to speak about referee, but I think he killed the game because after 2-0, it's difficult to come back. Yeah, I get pain, but I had this 3 weeks ago. But for my nation, I wanted to be there because many players are injured, so I want to force. But in the first half, when I tackled one time in the side, I feel it, and then in the half time I feel a lot. But I will see during the next day how I can recover, but I will do everything for be ready for the next game.
4: Meanwhile, football analyst Christopher Nimley described the team Carlos Queiroz fielded as unbalanced, while Achutamaklo doubts whether the Portuguese can adapt to any style of play beyond his low block defensive approach.
9: two players who are not controllers, who are not passers of the ball.
10: Yeah.
9: They are workaholics, yet that is their attribute. But you need to be a bit more complete in that department to get your team to assume some form of control. We didn't have that. And behind the main striker, he started with three, I don't want to use the word chaotic players, but players whose ability will not allow them to be a bit more composed in possession. Very vertical sort of players. But if you go to a team like Cote d'Ivoire, where the style very similar to ours, you need to be a bit patient in your approach.
10: You know what's more heartbreaking than everything we have seen today?
1: Yeah.
10: Is the reality that if he's not willing to be a bit more front foot in his thinking, it is perhaps because he can't coach that kind of football that you're looking for. We might wake up on Tuesday and see a lineup of Yurinchi, Sulemana, and Augustin Boache. But the detailing.
4: The Black Stars, though, they return to Accra today to begin preparations for Tuesday's second Group C AFCON qualifier against the Gambia. The Gambia, meanwhile, they begin their campaign against Somalia at 4 p.m. later today. There were seven other AFCON qualifiers across the continent with some fascinating results. My colleague Razak Musbao has a wrap.
11: Zimbabwe produced the most dramatic result in Thursday night AFCON qualifiers, coming from 2-0 to beat Sierra Leone 3-2. DR Congo also made a winning start, beating Equatorial Guinea 2-0 at home, while Cameroon opened their campaign with a 3-1 victory over Comoros. Mauritania also defeated the Central African Republic 3-1, as Libya fought back from 2-0 to draw 2-2 with Botswana. Uganda also picked up a valuable point away from home, holding Tunisia to a 1-1 draw. Later today, some of the key fixtures include Senegal against Mozambique, Nigeria taking on Madagascar, Algeria facing Zambia, and Morocco up against Gabon.
4: To the Ghana Premier League now, Hearts of Oak are looking to bounce back after dropping points in their last encounter. The league leaders travel to Tamale to face Karela United, who have won three of their last five home meetings against the Phobians. Hearts coach Neboj Sakapo wants his side to improve.
12: Three things we targeted, like topic and main things and our goals in these games, in this game against Bechim. Two things are tactical thing. One is defensively, where we didn't position well, but also I'm not sure that created big influence on the game, because in defense we operated well. In attack, second thing what was a very important thing is, like I told, we didn't realize perfect positions of our players. We didn't determinate well, so making decision is one very important thing in football.
4: Elsewhere, Asante Kotoko face a tough test against Aduana FC. Ashanti Gold, they take on DBB United, while Midiama face Basake Holy Stars. Young Apostles lock horns with Heart of Lions. Bechem United take on Dreams FC. Gold Stars meet Port City. All Stars will also come up against Samatex, and of course, Brekum Chelsea, they clash with Vision FC. In Europe, Portugal began the title defense of their Nations League with a hard-fought 1-0 win over Wales. Arsenal forward Kai Havertz and Sunderland's Brian Brobby went off injured, of course, in Netherlands 1-1 draw with Germany. And of course, the man, Erling Haaland, he continued his fine form, scoring 2 goals as Norway defeated Denmark by 3-2. Haaland has now scored 64 goals in 56 appearances for Norway. And of course, if you want to appreciate the Norwegian forwards' statistics better, Winston, Asamoah played over 100 games for the Black Stars. He scored 51 goals. And Haaland has scored 64 goals in 56 appearances for Norway.
0: What are you trying to say?
4: I'm trying to say we are just watching a generational talent. That's all. I'm not comparing the two players.
0: Well, he is a generational talent.
4: Yeah.
0: I mean, it's not in doubt. Yeah. Erling Haaland is great.
4: Yeah, he is.
0: But don't compare that to...
4: I just want us to appreciate him, that's all. No comparison.
0: Well, you know, in Norway. Yeah. See, sometimes it depends also on those you're playing with.
4: Norway, Black Stars and Norway, I think we've got good history on Norway. I mean, we've got good players.
0: Oh, okay.
4: Yes.
0: Including the Odegaards and Coa.
4: Oh, but well, I'm not referring to their current team.
0: That's okay. But Haaland plays in the current team.
4: Okay, fair enough.
0: And you must also check the openings and everything. At the time, Asamoah was in his top form, what were the teams that Ghana played against? And
4: I'm not comparing. I'm just saying, just appreciate him. That's all.
0: Oh, I'm also not comparing.
4: Good.
0: I'm only just saying that. Of course, Asamoah, as good as he is not an Erling Haaland.
4: Yes. Fair enough.
0: We like him, but Haaland is up there. Thank you very, very much for joining us with the latest in the world of sports. But let's get interactive this morning. Social media messages here on the Super Morning Show, brought to us by Ecobank, the Pan-African Bank, and number 10 Liver Salt, a refreshing relief. 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
13: 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At least two new airlines could begin scheduled domestic flights in Ghana by next year, subject to completing ongoing certification with the aviation regulator. The Bank of Ghana says it is supporting efforts to facilitate trade between Ghana and China using the city. Governor Dr. Johnson Itiama says banks are already piloting arrangements to allow Ghanaian importers to pay for Chinese goods in cities, reducing reliance on the US dollar. The Republic Bank Joy News Third Habitat Clinic begins today through till Sunday at the Junction Mall, Nungwa. The event is connecting prospective homeowners with developers and financial institutions. U.S. President Donald Trump has hosted Chinese President Xi Jinping for a state dinner with business leaders and senior officials in attendance. And that's the Joy Business Minute.

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0: Yeah, and that's culture with Addis Ababa. You know, in 2022, when I was at Addis Ababa, I asked them, where is the Ark of the Covenant that you talk about all the time? They said, oh, it's in the Tigray region in the north. And I said, oh, okay. So how did Melanik the First bring the Ark of the Covenant, which only the Levite priest could carry? How was he able to get it? Now, the priest I was talking to said, we can have that debate, that argument, that discussion, but only in Amharic, which is their language. And that if I want to have that, I should speak the language. And I said, but we're speaking English. He says, no, we can only have this conversation in Amharic. And I gave up.
1: Well, you probably could have learned a few words in there, but it wouldn't suffice.
0: I was going to be there for only four days. But on Big Stories this morning, brought to us by Telecel, Connecting Energies, Lancaster University, Ghana, the only British university campus in West Africa, and Awake Natural Mineral Water, one for life. Our focus this morning is on all the residents around Teshi and its environs. What's the water situation where you are? And we've also been told that in Chebi, the treatment plant, the water treatment plant,
1: It's near shutdown.
0: 50,000, the turbidity level is 50,000 NTU. And so, unable to process water. We'll get into this and, have this conversation here on the Super Morning Show. But also, we want to know the airfares. Many of you have complained that the airfares are not the best. Okay, share your experiences with us. But this morning also, our friends from Stanbic Bank are joining us on the Be Powered campaign, which is to accelerate renewable energy adoption in Ghana.
1: Yeah, it couldn't come at a better time, and their campaign is seeking to, support the whole EV drive that we are seeing.
0: Mm-hmm.
1: Recently, there's been talk about the pressure it's putting on the national grid, right? So if we are able to branch into other renewable sources of energy, perhaps we can channel those for the EV powering, and then we can leave the national grid to, our industries and then our homes, among other things. It's always good to diversify. It's a good way to finance, right?
0: Sure.
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0: Well, this morning also, we're having a conversation about prostate cancer.
1: Mm-hmm.
0: But most importantly, there's free screening. Okay, free screening. So please pass by and get screened for free. You don't have to pay anything.
1: Zilch. Okay?
0: All you have to do is just show up here, and we will be happy to have you screened. That's the car park of Joy FM. Less than 7 minutes, you're done, and you're gone.

0: Yeah, one from Culture Again, down in Babylon. Stay with us when we return after these messages. Our friends from Stanbic Bank are joining us because maybe like Nadede, you want to get your, you want to go green and get that vehicle. Okay, stay with us here. We've got a wonderful package from Stanbic Bank for you after these messages.
1: You know how I'm going to be a fashion designer one day?
2: Mm-hmm.
1: And you know how you always say money doesn't fall from the sky?
2: Mm-hmm.
1: And you know how much fashion school costs?
2: Mm-hmm.
1: I don't want you to say you don't have money when the time comes. So I have a plan.
2: Mm-hmm.
1: Ecobank Junior Saver account. You open it for me today.
3: We put small money every month.
1: By the time I'm done with school, the money will be plenty.
2: Mm.
1: Yes. So what do you say? Daddy, I want to hear yes.
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7: Welcome back to work.
8: Charlie, thanks, bro. Thanks, bro.
7: Malaria really knocked you down, eh?
8: Charlie, no joke.
7: Hey.
8: Fever, headache, vomiting, hey. Loss of appetite. I couldn't even eat my usual fufu.
7: You and fufu.
8: How we go do it?
7: I hope you got tested before the malaria treatment.
8: Oh, yes, I did. And thanks to Malatu, I kicked out malaria one time.
7: Sharp. Anyway, yeah. Sorry to ruin your excitement, but your boss asked of you.
8: Okay.
7: She says she has plenty work for you.
8: No problem, Charlie. Strength day.
7: You see, oh, yeah.
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7: 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I'm going to join you this time.
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1: Welcome back, and thank you very much for staying with us here on the Super Morning Show on Joy 99.7 FM. And the good news this morning is that Stanbic Bank, through its Be Powered campaign, is making sure that for all of you who want to experience the benefits of solar energy electric vehicles, you no longer have the problem of financing. Because they're helping to bridge this gap by providing financing solutions that enable businesses to invest in solar energy systems and electric vehicles, supported by expertise, partnerships, and access to approved solution providers. This morning, I've been joined by Wendy Nelly Sapong, who is Head Vehicle and Asset Financing Stanbic Bank, and Kwame Ofer is Head Product Stanbic Bank. Good morning, Kwame. Good morning, Wendy. Thank you very much for joining us.
2: Good morning, Winston.
3: Thanks for having us.
1: I believe you're all doing well.
3: Very good.
1: So let's start this way, okay, for someone hearing about the Stanbic Bank Solar and Electric Vehicle Solution Campaign, which you've termed Be Powered for the first time. What's the campaign about, and what problem is it designed to solve?
2: Well, thank you very much, Winston. So at Stanbic Bank, we have a very clear purpose. And our purpose, we coin it as that Ghana is our home and we drive our growth. Now, we're very intentional about our choice of words, home. And you know, when you call a place home, you have this emotional attachment to it, and driving our growth means that you're driving something you care about. Now, with the and this is the thinking that went into the Be Powered campaign. With our Be Powered campaign, what we're saying is that we are providing financing, or we are helping address the problems of renewable energy and sustainability, or sustainable mobility. And all we're doing is we're helping individuals and businesses finance solar energy systems and electronic vehicles. The problem is straightforward. So first, many people want reliable energy. I mean, the environmentalists, the sustainability experts have created all the awareness, and we know the benefits of these systems. But the upfront investment, the uncertainty about the right technology and even the right vendors becomes blocking points for some of these people to move forward. So what we are doing with Be Powered is that we are bringing the financing, we are bringing the expertise, and we are bringing the approved vendors together to help our clients make this well-informed and affordable move to sustainability.
1: Okay. But I'm just curious, why should, you know, individuals and businesses in Ghana be thinking about solar energy and electric vehicles now? What are really the benefits?
3: Thank you, Winston. So you can see that, and I mean, if you look around, particularly your home, you will see that houses around, you see some solar panels. And as you drive from your house to the office, wherever you're going, you see that people are driving electric vehicles. The benefits of these solar and electric vehicle usage are enormous, but I'll just mention a few, starting off with the solar. So with the solar, in terms of cost, yes, we acknowledge the fact that the initial cost, it's very high, but over time there are lots of cost savings. What do you need to get? Panels, batteries, inverters. The panels are absorbing sunlight. You're able to use your batteries to store this sunlight. So in terms of cost, it's very affordable in terms of the usage. Secondly, reliability. So you're able to store the sunlight that your panels are generating. Yeah. So anytime that there's no power, you can fall on this as your source of energy. Thirdly, there are some international companies within and without Ghana that are buying solar credits to meet their renewable energy standards. So you're getting money from selling the solar credits to these institutions. Very soon, we will be jumping on this net metering system. And you know how this net metering system is. You're able to sell the power that your solar has been able to generate back to get money, or to even source for or pay for whatever you're getting from the grid. In terms of the electric vehicles. That is where the world is moving to. And you look at cost of buying fuel and cost to charge and run your vehicle. I mean, it's enormous. The electric vehicles is not just the passenger vehicles. So for companies that are into trucks and other equipment, they are e-vehicles or e-mobility type of equipment that they can also jump onto. So in terms of the benefits, as I said, they are very enormous, but I just wanted to mention a few.
1: I like the electric vehicle part because these days I see them around. You see lots of electric vehicles, and you don't have to think about petrol or diesel. So when the prices are going up, you're not concerned. You don't have to think about these irregular change this, change that. So I like the electric vehicle bit. So let's say we want to take advantage of what you're doing. Who is eligible? What should a customer consider before applying for financing?
2: Right. So Winston, and just to add to the point you just made about the electric vehicles, and when you apart from the cost saving part you just talked about, the lower maintenance, the quieter driving and all of that, when you sit in them, you'll appreciate the kind of luxury and technological advancement that has gone into those cars. It's really amazing, eh?
1: It's fun. It's fun when you sit in them.
2: Exactly.
1: You know, all the things that you ordinarily would pay so much for, it's even in the basic one.
2: Exactly. Yeah. And they've bundled it so nicely into a very affordable package. But yeah, to your question about who is eligible, so this is open to both our existing and prospective customers. And we're doing this for both individuals and businesses. Now, our goal is to help our customers make a financially sensible decision and not just the purchase, right? So and this is why we've also brought on board vetted vendors who have the experience and who can support also with the, not just the sales, but installations, after sales service, and all of that. So, we'll go into a bit of detail around the qualifying criteria and things like that, but it's open to everybody, individuals, businesses, anybody can take advantage of this campaign.
1: Okay, so it's open to all of us.
2: All of us.
3: Everybody.
1: So how does the financing work then? Now that you've told that it's open to everybody, and what's the maximum loan tenor available to customers?
3: All right. So in Stanbic, we segment our clients, as Kwame said, into individual customers, that is an individual applying in his or her individual capacity, and you are also equally able to apply as a business or a corporate entity. We are able to finance up to 100%. What we do is that we don't have standard parameters that we say XYZ are what you need to meet or what we are offering you. We understand you as an individual, we understand you as a business, and we co-create the parameters together. So Winston will come in and we'll say, okay, let's look at your income, because that's what you're going to use to pay for the loan. How much do you qualify for? How much are we able to spread it in terms of tenure? We look at businesses, we look at their cash flows to say, yes, we're able to give you X amount. But what we're saying is that we are able to finance up to 100% of the value of your solar requirement or the e-mobility or e-vehicle you're looking at, we buying for you. The tenure is actually between 6 to 10 years.
1: Okay.
3: 6 to 10 years for individuals and businesses. Cool. We are looking at proven facilities between 6 to 10 years for you.
1: What that means is that you can actually take more and the repayment period will also be affordable.
3: Absolutely. Okay. And the individual space for the solar is collateral free. You don't need to bring in any collateral. We're not even looking at the equipment or the equipment, particularly for solar. We're not using the solar as security. We just give you the funds, you source, you speak to any of our approved vendors and they actually help you solarize your property. In the business space, we understand that for solar, the requirements will be huge. So we are asking that you sit down with us. We, together with our energy experts, our solar experts, we do an energy audit and we understand your energy requirement or your solar requirement. But we are not asking for additional security or additional collateral. The equipment you're financing in itself becomes the security. Likewise, in the vehicle or the e-mobility space. Yeah.
1: Wow. So what would you say to someone who's listening, who's been thinking about going solar or switching to an EV but hasn't taken the first step?
2: So I'll say start with an assessment. because every person is unique and their needs vary. So understanding what your energy consumption is, how much you spend on electricity or fuel, the reliability challenges you face, and then what solutions would make the biggest difference for you. So I'll make an example. If I'm spending, say, 2,000 cedis a month on electricity, now the assessment should help me think about putting that 2,000 towards a repayment of a 5-year solar energy system, for example. And then after that, I know that I am benefiting from being independent, less dependency on the grid and things like that. So we would say, start with an assessment of your needs. And then when you have done that, we can then help you examine the financing options and put you in touch with the vetted vendors and dealers that we have already onboarded. But you don't have to solve everything at once. So start with an assessment before you jump straight into a purchase, and Stanbic Bank will be there to support you to go through this process.
1: Now, talking about the assessment, so if someone who's listening today wants to get started, they start with the assessment, but what should they do and where can they get more information?
3: Thank you, Winston. So in Stanbic Bank, we just don't provide financial solutions. We also provide advisory. So we understand the business we are offering to our clients, and therefore we have onboarded key vendors who understand e-mobility. We've onboarded vendors who understand the solar business, and these assessments are being done for free. So together with our vendors, we actually sit down with the client and tailor the solution. But as I said, this advisory service, this assessment that needs to be done, are all done for free.
2: And maybe just to add to that, so when you've done the assessment and you're ready to move, you can call us on our voice branch. Our voice branch number, if I could put it out,
1: sure,
2: it's 0302-815-789. Or you can visit us at any of our Stanbic branches across the country, or talk to your relationship manager, and we'll be happy to hold your hand along this journey.
1: Well, folks, you know what to do. Be powered, okay? If you want to get, if you want to go green, whether solar or get an electric vehicle, you know what to do. Talk to Stanbic Bank. We'll come, and you give us a good package.
2: We're waiting for you.
1: All right. Thank you very much, Wendy Nelly Sapong, who is Head Vehicle and Asset Finance in Stanbic Bank, and Kwame Ofer, Head of Product, also at Stanbic Bank. Stay with us. When we return after these messages also, you know, our focus is on the third mini-fair of the Republic Bank Joy News Habitat Fair. Wherever you are in your home ownership journey, you have to be there, and there are solutions for you. But also, if you live within Teshi and its environs, what's your water situation? We're going to be talking more about all of these here on the Super Morning Show, as well as our free prostate screening at the Joy FM car park. We'll be right back.
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0: And it's alive here on the Super Morning Show on Joy 99.7 FM. Yeah, Zion Train by Robert Nesta Mali. You know, that's how the Rasta men say it when they want to, you know, sound very nice. But this morning, Kwakwashanti, during the news review, I think you mentioned that the Bank of Ghana was to introduce new Heritage Series banknotes in November 2026. We're asking the question, what's this whole Heritage notes about? Okay, so this is the clarification. Let's get onto the phone lines because this morning we've been joined by Director Currency Management Department of the Bank of Ghana to help us understand, you know, this new Heritage Series note. And so we've been joined by Dominic Owusu. Dominic, good morning and thank you very much for joining us.
1: Yeah, good morning and good morning to all your listeners.
0: Hello, Dominic, if you can hear me, good morning.
1: Good morning, and good morning to all your listeners, please.
0: Great, great, great. So, first of all, help us understand why the Bank of Ghana is introducing the Heritage Series notes.
1: Thank you very much. So, thank you very much. So, the introduction of the Heritage Series is not simply just about changing Ghana's banknotes. So it's about safeguarding the integrity of our national currency, ensuring that the CDI remains secure, trusted, durable, and safe for the future. So the CDI, if you appreciate it, is more than a medium of exchange. It is an important symbol of our sovereignty, economic identity, and pride, national pride. So, from time to time, the Bank of Ghana should look at the banknotes we have in circulation. If you look at just some few years ago, I mean, you and I, when we needed to search for something on the internet, we're using Google. Today, you are using AI. So, there has been immense transformation technologically in the advancement of banknote technology. And because of that, the Bank of Ghana, looking into the future, has decided to introduce the Heritage Series, which provides security, durability, and functionality of the banknotes. So that is the main reason why the Bank of Ghana is doing this work.
0: Okay, talking about security, durability, and all that, some would ask, will the Heritage Series be plastic notes?
1: So that's a very good one. Yes. Yeah, so one thing we have to appreciate is that in our environment, we find ourselves in a tropical environment where people sweat. You go into the sun, it's warm. Humidity in the air is quite high in this tropics. Out there, in some of the areas where they use this plastic note, is in a temperate environment. Bank of Ghana, and for that matter, Ghana and most African jurisdictions, what we use is the cotton banknote. The same thing that you find in Europe, the same thing that you find in the United States. But what we are doing is that we are reinforcing the durability of the cotton to make sure that it stays longer in circulation. But that is not supposed to mean that people must crumple and mishandle the notes. We still want to reinforce that message to Ghanaians that we must continue to handle the banknotes with care. However, the new notes coming are more reinforced with security and they are more durable and it improves the functionality and usage of these banknotes.
0: Oh, okay. So some would ask, for instance, these new notes that are coming in, does it mean that the existing Ghana Cedi notes cease to be legal tender?
1: Okay, so thank you. So the existing notes will still co-circulate with the new notes coming in. So what we want to tell Ghanaians is that there's no need to rush and brush with your nose to go and exchange with the existing notes. Both the old and the new will continue to be legal tender until further notice. So they will co-circulate together. When you want to do transaction, you can use the old to do transaction and you can also use them. What we want to say that we have to look into the future, make sure that we are able to reinforce the bank loan so that it becomes fit for future use today and future use. So what would Bank of Ghana would do is that once these bank loans get in circulation, we are going to do a lot of education, public education, so that people get familiar with methods of authenticating these new loans. You understand and appreciate that Bank of Ghana in recent times, or even in the past, have been doing a lot of currency education. We brought out a lot of notices about, you know, mishandling of notes, money bouquets, spraying, and even rejection of coins, telling people that it's illegal. So here too, once we bring this language, we would go ahead with the public education so that people are able to authenticate these bank notes. But let me say that the handling of the notes is very, very important, that people must handle the bank note with care. It is our national pride. It represents us as a nation, apart from the flag. So we must keep it clean and handle it with care.
0: Okay, now let's look at improvements that you talk about. So what differences or improvements should the public expect to see in the Heritage Series compared with the existing Ghana Cedi notes?
1: So currently, we want you to be aware, we want to prepare your minds that something is coming. Bank of Ghana, so we want to make sure that we are transparent. You get to know that something is coming so that it will not be a surprise. So we are informing you today, on the 3rd of November, we will unveil these bank notes to everybody, to Ghanaians. So we don't want to take the wind out of the sail today. What we want you to be aware is that new bank notes are coming called the Heritage Series, which tells a good story about Ghana, you know, iconographic elements, you know, national heroes, you know, cultural motifs, you know, and so on, historic items. So now, and then we also add that these banknotes are going to be more durable and secure. So today, that is the information I'm giving you. On the 3rd of November, we'll gather and we'll unveil these banknotes to you.
0: And finally, these notes, there are those who say we're probably thinking of a 500 CD notes, or would it still be 1 CD, 2 CD, 5, 10, 20, 50, 100, 200?
1: Okay, so the upgrade is only for the existing notes in circulation. Let's appreciate that the notes in circulation, we have 1 CD, 2 CD, 5, 10, 20, 50, 100, and 200. Bank of Ghana is not bringing any higher denomination today as per our announcement. So let's guard against social media issues talking about higher denominations other than 200. And let's make sure that we limit our information to what Bank of Ghana puts out there. So for your information, it's coming from the 1 Ghana Cedi to the 200. Nothing more, nothing less. And it's with the bank notes. It's the bank notes that are being upgraded. We are not doing any higher denomination.
0: All right, Dominic Owusu, thank you very, very much for joining us this morning.
1: Thank you.
0: And Dominic Owusu is Director, Currency Management Department of the Bank of Ghana, joining us here on the Super Morning Show on Joy 99.7 FM. So, Kwakwa Shanti, you asked questions this morning. There you are with the answers.
2: Well, let's see how it will go. Let's see how it goes. I mean, obviously, there are those who raise questions about the utility of this. I mean, this morning I was reading a post about how someone who had been in China for so long and he had just not even seen a physical currency before, because the country is so digital. You just need your phone, payment options. You can just do whatever it is that you want and all of that. I think that is where we should be going, because, I mean, if you see the mutuality of our currency, you go to places, I don't have a change, I don't have this, I don't have that. So ultimately, we must be looking at deepening the digital currency system so that, I mean, I've gone a week before where I've just paying things on mobile money. And now you go to some place, they add charges. And it's now become like it's become compulsory. It's like one city. It's not big, but the idea that I'm paying for something and someone thinks you're entitled to a charge. I mean, what's going on? It's like a tax. I'm paying an additional tax. It doesn't make any sense.
3: It can be annoying.
2: So we should be doing that to get to a point where we deepen that. So currency is good, but then we can reduce the currency in circulation. Printing money is costly. It's very costly. So if you can reduce that, you can use the money for something else and deepen the digital sense of doing things.
3: And for me, that's why I didn't like the idea of us adding the 200 city notes and the 100 city notes. I thought we could stay at 50 for a while, but
4: Now, looking at where depreciation took us to, I think 50 cities would have become a bit difficult.
3: Would have been too bulky.
4: Yes.
3: I mean, because we keep, you know, advocating for digital transactions, among other things. Mm. But beyond the digital elements, we need to, like the Bank of Ghana is saying, we need to handle our notes with care. Sometimes when you see the way people manhandle our notes, you wonder if they really know the value of what they are holding. Someone will just take a fresh note from you and just crumple everything and put it in their pouch or something. Mm. Please treat our notes with care and some love.
4: I don't even know where that comes from. I had a driver who used to do that. You give him money to go buy something. He goes, they didn't have it. He comes back. And what he gives you back it's something mutilated. And you ask yourself, a 200 CD note. The minute it gets damaged, that is a cost of 200 cedis to somebody.
5: Yeah.
4: Right? So every time you mutilate a note or you fold it up or you crumple it or you manhandle it in any way, what you're doing is you're guaranteeing that in the future somebody is going to suddenly lose that value.
3: Yeah.
4: Whatever note you are manhandling, they'll lose that value because you didn't handle it well.
3: People write on the notes. They write things on the notes.
4: Oh.
3: Why are you writing on the notes? For what?
4: So, I mean, for me, that is the aspect of education. I'm really hoping the Bank of Ghana will ramp up.
3: Yeah.
4: I mean, sometimes I feel embarrassed to admit that Ghanaians need to be educated on things as basic as that. It's shameful, actually. Someone has to tell you to handle money with care.
3: Something you should know.
4: Oh. Anyway.
0: So, John Ewa sends me this message. He says, Ghana Pay is free. No charges owned by the banks, so fully secured. Because, you know, Kwakwashan, to the point you made, and I don't understand. I
3: add
0: have
3: charges.
0: To pay for something, and you say, add the charges.
3: Add charges.
0: Why? Why? How much do I owe you? I owe you that. Because even when I am paying, I'm paying charges.
3: Yeah.
0: I think it's something we have to work on.
3: Yeah.
0: Okay, it's something that we have to address. Because if we want to do away with, these notes and go into, you know, electronic payments and all of that, we have to work on the charges.
3: Yeah.
0: Because sometimes it's so annoying. Eh?
3: It's a put-off, actually.
4: But it's also a red flag. It exposes weaknesses in the system. So if you go to a place where you want to pay for something, right, and they don't have a Momo payment system, that's when the attendant, for example, might say, send it to my phone and I'll make the payment for you. And then they will say, add charges, because their argument is that they are
3: going to withdraw.
4: Withdraw that money to make the payment for you.
3: Even the businesses themselves, the direct business, they ask for charges.
4: That should never happen.
3: Some of them
4: that should never
3: charges,
4: happen. If you're asking for charges, you are an illegitimate business.
3: Yeah.
4: Because the payment system that we all know that the businesses use, there should be no charges.
3: They ask for it.
0: All right, so that's just by way of information. We know now, on the 3rd of November, Ogwashante, you're born on 5th of November, right?
2: Yeah, November 5th.
3: 2 days shy of his birthday.
0: 2 days before your birthday.
3: Yeah.
0: There'll be fresh news.
2: Ah. Is it before? So that means, so the money will come before my birthday.
0: Before your birthday.
2: Oh, my
3: this
2: God.
3: This one will be too good, miss.
2: I need bundles.
0: Let me tell you, because
4: it won't change your bank balance.
0: This November, you could be heading to South Africa for the Champagne in Africa Festival, Ketsi, APSA. 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

0: Yeah, and that's Culture with Wings of a Dove here on the Super Morning Show on Joy 99.7 FM. But you know, guys, there's a disturbing water crisis which is unfolding in Teshi and its surrounding communities, where desperation for water is forcing some residents to turn to waste water. The fear could make them sick. With the desalination plants no longer supplying potable water, residents say they have been left with limited options, relying on tankers, boreholes, and other alternative sources. But for some living around the shutdown plants, the situation has reached an alarming level as they collect wastewater discharged from the facility for their daily needs. Joy News' Ramat Bashiru has more in this report.
1: But then, due to the issue that happened, it got cut. They cut the water, so we don't get water. So this particular one I'm facing, they started opening this water here about just 2 months ago. So aside here, you have to go to sometimes Teshi to get water, or when it's flowing, Fridays. There is a particular line that comes on Fridays. If you are lucky and you are home, you can get that one. But other than

0: Yeah, and that's Culture with Wings of a Dove here on the Super Morning Show on Joy 99.7 FM. But you know, guys, there's a disturbing water crisis which is unfolding in Teshi and its surrounding communities, where desperation for water is forcing some residents to tend to waste water. The fear could make them sick. With the desalination plants no longer supplying potable water, residents say they have been left with limited options, relying on tankers, boreholes, and other alternative sources. But for some living around the shutdown plants, the situation has reached an alarming level as they collect wastewater discharged from the facility for their daily needs. Joy News Ramat Bashiru has more in this report.
1: But then, due to the issue that happened, it got cut. They cut the water, so we don't get water. So this particular one I'm facing, they started opening this water here about just 2 months ago. So aside here, you have to go to sometimes Teshi to get water, or when it's flowing, Fridays. There is a particular line that comes on Fridays. If you are lucky and you are home, you can get that one. But other than that, you may have to go far to get water. Yeah, it's very difficult. If you don't have a car, you have to get tricycle, and you have to get people to load for you. It's hectic. So for that one, you can understand. If you take your time, where you go to, there are people there fetching, so you can go and be in a queue all day, half a day, all night, that kind of stuff to get the water. So it's kind of difficult.
2: We have to do household chores, we take care of children, we cook. So the lack of water really affects us.
3: Sometimes, you will call your two pipe no more, you will call them top. It's a issue now, you will change.
0: So that's the situation in Teshi. Now, Ramat, you were there and you filed this report. Tell us what you saw, how people are coping, and how they're getting potable water.
4: The situation on ground is quite worrying when we visited there. In January 2026, we visited the community and they've been experiencing this water crisis for close to about 8 months now. In January when we visited, we went to the local clinic in the area, especially Teshi

0: come to, the nurses there tells us that they do not have water to wash the bed spreads that they use for the patients, and even flush some the facility, the washrooms that they use, which was leading to the spread of infection. And so we thought by now the situation would be resolved. But yesterday when we visited there, it's quite worrying. And what the residents, they are trying to do now is to resort to the wastewater discharge from the shutdown desalination plants. They call it the seawater. And people walk about 20 to 30 minutes to get to that place. And Winston, when you visit the area where they get to fetch that seawater, the things you see there is very worrying. Hmm. I mean, it's not clean. You know how, sorry to say, those who live along the beach, the things that you see there, rubbish, some even go there to, I mean, kind of do whatever they want to do there instead of visiting their washroom or something. So all of these things, people will pass through them. And so imagine somebody carrying water and mistakenly you fall. You fall on a rock, and even on the rock you are falling on, there is something on it which is so unpleasant for you to experience or have. And the people use this water to cook and wash and do some domestic chores. When we spoke to them, they tell me they know the water is unhealthy and is not safe for drinking and other, but they have no option than to rely on the water because that is the only source available. If you don't have money to buy the tankers and water from the tankers, or walk very long journeys to get to a place where you can get borehole to fetch, that is where you would have to resort to get water. So yesterday, for them, this is something that they are actually used to. When we spoke to them, they said they are used to this situation, but they are worried that if they don't get potable water anytime soon, what they are going to, I mean, spread of diseases. Some even said, even because school children, we visited in the afternoon though, but there were still children and other people coming there to fetch water. And even aside from that, because they want to wash and there is no water, people carry their clothes to the place. They call the place the seawater. They wash, they fold their clothes nicely, then they take it back to their homes and go and dry them. Yeah, so that's the situation there. And so it's Teshinungwa. It's a very worrying situation on the ground.
1: Well, thank you very much, Ramat. Indeed, it's a worrying one. And this is something that has to be solved immediately. We cannot wait. And for those of you who live around that area, share your experiences with us, okay? Join us on WhatsApp 055-1111-997. Stay with us. When we return also after these messages, we're going to be talking about prostate health here on the Super Morning Show. And there's still the free screening. So just drive past, drive to the car park of Joy FM and be screened. It just takes about 5 to 7 minutes and you're done. We'll be right back.
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1: Welcome back, and thank you very much for staying with us here on the Super Morning Show on Joy 99.7. If you just joined us, well, this morning, we're back again with a conversation about men, prostate health. And this morning, Dr. Daniel Fojo, the medical director of Ultimate Clinic, is here with us, as well as George Lutrot, counselor George Lutrot. He's the brand ambassador for Afromax Plus.
2: Yes,
1: yes, he's giving me mine. So I have it. I'll go and try it and come and give you the verdict. Okay.
3: So is it?
1: Oh, no, but you've given it to me to go and try.
3: Yeah, I mean, and usually, good morning to cherished listeners. Usually, from the beginning of September, all those who did their test, they have a sample like this to take and see what time is it and what is going on. So, I mean, as a friend who doesn't need what you just spoke about behind the scene, your rest is very important. So I just give this to you. But I hope you won't come back and say, Chaladi, you counselor, I'm for back on my account. That is where
1: I'll buy.
3: I know you are rich.
1: Oh, no, I'm not rich. I'm okay.
3: Jose, are you afraid?
1: I'm okay.
4: In the process.
3: Yoko is coming.
1: Oh, no.
3: I don't know. So, yes, you whisker.
1: Oh, no.
3: Why are you much?
1: No, scano.
3: But in do baby, for rich.
1: And we are by friendly rich.
3: Now, honcho.
1: I can eat.
3: Okay.
1: Yeah. I know that I'm okay.
3: And you can give.
1: Yes, I can give.
3: But not to those you want to give to.
1: Exactly.
3: I mean, that, you see, men can give.
2: Yeah.
3: But they are very selective in those they give to. And that's what we're happy the talking about men. This September, let me say, first and foremost, let me say salute multimedia for this able, strong effect on men. It's not anywhere. This is not speciality, but you're doing well. People are not doing it like they would expect. And thank you very much for doing it for men. And the point out from last week is shocking. Mm-hmm. Myself and Doug, we're shocked that we're able to screen over 200 people and then we have to close for them to go. And this morning, the place is already flooded.
2: Yeah.
3: And this is not men.
1: Well,
3: you know what I'm saying?
2: It's not characteristic.
3: No, it's not characteristic of men.
1: I'm sure you, prostate health is very important for men. And you see, Doc explained it nicely last week when you were here. And we have to get back to the explanation why this is very important. Because like someone said, we had the best doctor in studio for alternative medicine and orthodox medicine.
3: Yes.
1: And so he explained the importance of the prostate.
3: That's right.
1: And how it's how it could impact your health.
2: Yeah.
1: The way he explained it, men will come.
3: Oh, okay. They have to continue coming.
1: Yes, they have to come. And Doc, so let's get down to it again. Maybe somebody didn't listen to us. Last week, they're listening to us today.
2: Okay.
1: What does the prostate do in men? And why is it important to make sure that it doesn't have problems?
2: All right. So, yes, a very good welcome. Good morning to listeners and viewers. The prostate, like we mentioned last week, is very, very important because of the location it finds itself. When you look at the organs, they are all in compartments. So one organ doesn't cross into another organ space. Yes, just like we have a studio here, there are other offices. You know, everything should be at the right place. So the prostate is located just beneath the bladder. And the bladder exits through the prostate. You see, and there's a tube called the urethra. That is what you see urine come through when every man is urinating, not every woman is urinating. Yes, but women don't have prostate. It's only in men.
3: I like
2: yes.
3: that.
2: So that tube, we call the urethra, goes through the prostate before it exits through the penis as we see outside. And that makes the prostate very, very important because anything that happens to the prostate means your urination is affected. Or your urine flow is affected. And it's just like saying, yes. Anything happening to the prostate affects your bladder, in turn affects your kidneys as well. Hmm. So that makes the prostate very, very, very significant to your urine health. And there are a few things that can affect the prostate, but let's talk about the functions.
3: Sure.
2: First and foremost, the prostate produces the prostatic fluid. That is what forms majority of semen.
3: Mm.
2: So when a man, it's early morning, but I'm sure we are talking health.
1: Yes, health.
2: Yes, when a man ejaculates, the ejaculate we see is largely produced by the prostate. The sperms are not seen with the naked eyes unless it's aided by a microscope. So that fluid you see is the majority is produced by the prostate, yes. And the prostate also produces certain hormones that makes us men. You know, the continued production of testosterone that makes us feel energetic, go about our daily activities like men. Also, during sex, the excitatory stage of sex, the prostate is the organ that produces that pumping effect, that so-called sweetness.
3: No, you say so-called.
2: So-called sweetness.
1: So why do you say so-called, Doc?
2: Some sweetness can land you in danger. You know, yes. So that excitement, that pumping effect you feel down there, is usually as a result of the activity of the prostate. So it makes the prostate very, very important to every man. And by things that affect the prostate, we have prostatitis, that's inflammation of the prostate as a result of infection. It could be bacteria, it could be viral, it could be any other thing. Then we have BPH, enlargement of the prostate. As a man, as you grow, the gland also enlarges, grows. Some enlarge faster than others, you know. So enlargement of the prostate as a man grows is what we call BPH. And we have the prostate cancer, which is the second cause of death, cancer deaths in men, you know. And last week, like we reiterated, about 80% of men going to the hospital with cancer issues are at the terminal stage. Unfortunately, which could have been better managed if it was early on detected. So that's why we are here.
1: Okay. So last week, I mean, a lot of people came here. Councillor Luchot has just told me that you screened about 200.
2: Yes. Yeah. Initially, we thought we were going to screen just 50 men.
1: 50? Oh, you thought it was going to be 50 men?
2: Yeah.
1: Oh, come on. You're Joy FM.
2: I think we have to give you the
1: this
2: applause.
1: This is the Super Morning Show.
3: That's how we say thanks.
1: This is the Super Morning Show.
3: That's how we say thanks so much.
1: And you started this morning already.
2: They are there.
1: Yes, it's
3: the
1: important.
3: The time we told them is not the time you have come.
1: Now, for those who are listening to us, why is it important for them to be screened? Dr. Fojo, tell us.
2: Yes, it's very, very important because most disease conditions, like cancers, won't give you any sign or symptom until they are far gone. So if you're a man and you want to experience certain things for you to know that, or you want to be bedridden, or you want to experience some acute health condition before you know you are sick, then you might be wrong, because there might be something going on within you that is silent, that will never ever produce signs and symptoms until the organ is far gone.
1: Yeah. Because I did some research and I realized also that for those who have their prostate removed as part of the you know, this thing, it's a 50-50 chance of having erection or not having it.
2: Yes. Because of the nerves around the organ during the procedure.
3: This is a 50-50 or 50-40.
1: Oh, Councillor Luchot. Well, you know,
3: majority of people who I know have gone through that process.
2: Yeah.
3: I can boldly say that they are all complaining of erectile issues.
2: Yeah.
3: Almost everybody who...
2: And especially the testosterone levels will drop.
3: So your ability to push...
2: Your agility as a man.
3: Is gone.
1: Which means that it's very, very important.
2: It's extremely important.
1: To know.
2: Yes.
1: But you see, the fear also, and for I'm sure there are people listening who will say, that's going to take me forever. Last week you were telling us that it's between, 5 to 7 minutes you're done.
2: Yes. With some of these tests, they don't take much
3: only
2: time.
3: Only 3 minutes, huh?
2: Yes, 3 minutes.
3: You're done.
2: And the prostate scan, maximum 10
3: 7
2: minutes.
3: 7 minutes. I was timing the people were doing. 7 minutes.
2: You're gone.
3: And it's not fear. I mean, somebody, you don't tell me the funny thing. Yes, it's non-invasive. And let me tell you a funny thing that happened last week. There was a man who was 68 years and came. And the reason why he came was, he said he wants to travel to the children. But at 68, he has a certain feeling that he doesn't have it. And he's been telling the children. Mm-hmm. So he came here just to confirm that what he has been feeling is there. So we check. He did the PSC tests. It was negative. He went for the abdominal scan. He was okay. And he said, well, he called the son in front of me in the state. I'm okay. I'm fine. Then another guy came when we were closing, he said, well, I'm not coming because a friend of mine came and he was negative.
2: Okay.
3: So I believe that because my friend is negative.
2: Yeah, I think I remember that.
3: I now have the courage
2: to come and test.
3: To come and test what it is. The alarming thing is that we have more than 70% of those who came to test who were enlarged.
2: Yeah. Mild enlarged.
3: Mild enlarged.
1: Hey.
3: And they didn't know. They have no idea about it.
1: Okay.
3: So now with most of them are going to see, they're going to see dog in sphincters at Ultimate, and some too are referred to go and see Dr. Boateng. But the good news for all of you listening is that dog and Dr. Boateng, Ultimate Clinic in sphincters and Endpoint says they are not ending their screening till we finish their family conference on 25th December at the National Theatre. You know, we have the family conference coming up. So there is prolonging. There are a lot of people that came, even workers, finally,
1: you see,
3: had the courage to walk
1: yeah,
3: in.
1: But you
3: to
1: see,
3: come
1: you make a point which would lead me to my next question. Why the fear? Why is it that a lot of men, so in this case, the man says, oh, my friend came to test.
3: Yes.
1: And because he's negative,
3: I am coming.
2: Yeah.
1: What's the fear?
2: Usually, I think people don't trust in the healthcare we give. And that is the essence of healthcare, to restore health, you know, and to prevent some of these disease conditions. So most people think once you diagnose them of certain disease conditions,
3: they mean they may kill me.
2: Yes,
3: that's their mind. What I don't know will not kill me.
2: Yes, but what you don't know are killing people.
3: That's what I'm saying.
2: Every second, people are dying from what they don't know. Yeah. So the good news is that once you are checked and you are found guilty of some of these disease conditions, the earlier the better.
3: Mm-hmm.
2: They are less expensive mm-hmm. techniques,
3: mm-hmm.
2: Less time consuming techniques that can be done for you and you are good to go. But if you delay, then it becomes more expensive. It becomes more time consuming.
1: So let's look at the delay. And here we're looking at why it's, first of all, let's start from if diagnosed early.
2: Yeah.
1: So let's say somebody comes and realizes that their prostate is enlarged.
2: Yeah.
1: What does it mean for him? And how easily can he be helped?
2: All right. So in healthcare, one thing we are very particular about is quality of life. Quality of life means that though the condition is there, we're able to do everything any other person is able to do. You know, and that is very, very key. That's what death, we all die. If nothing kills you,
1: that's the only certainty to life.
2: Exactly.
1: Once you're born, you die.
3: Yes.
2: Yes, that's what death
3: will be. But then when?
2: Yes.
3: And then how?
2: Yes, but the quality of your life is what is very important to us. So even when you are diagnosed with a condition, there are a lot of options. And that is when the first thing we'll educate you on is your lifestyle. Because some lifestyles are predisposing people, are putting people at a higher risk. So on the lifestyle, once the disease condition is there, we advise you on the lifestyle. Then some medications that will help you, you know, to slow down on the enlargement would also be recommended, you know. And beyond that, if it's, let's say, cancerous, we can do certain surgical procedures, you know, that at the time would be even cheaper. You know, sometimes we even go direct through the prostate and tap. We have a procedure like that. We remove some parts of it. And if it hasn't spread, we can just remove some part of the prostate. But if you wait and it spreads through, then we have to remove the whole prostate and sometimes even surrounding organs. And that's what makes it more difficult. And
1: you
2: more
1: can
2: expensive.
1: Remove surrounding organs?
2: Oh, yes. It has spread to surrounding organs. You have to remove them as well.
1: Which organs are we talking about here?
2: It can go to your rectum. Can go to your bladder. If the bladder is the first place it protrudes into.
1: Yes.
2: You know, it can protrude. So some people with prostate issues have severe constipation. Because the prostate will impinge or block easy flow within the rectum.
1: The rectum. Before you go again, what are the risk factors?
2: So once you're a man, unfortunately, once you are a black person
3: like me,
2: you know, once you are aging, and once, you know, cancers don't have causes apart from cervical cancer. So we believe that excessive smoking and drinking can also predispose you to prostate cancer, you know. So lifestyle is very, very key. The sort of things you eat, the amount of sleep you have in a day, all these things contribute to some of these things.
1: And
3: to add to Doug, the adding part is that you ask the why are people having that sense of fear? You know, the way men are wired and our upbringing, that intuition, you are a man, men don't cry, everything stops with a man. You know, that sort of adage, which is true, it's not a lie. So there are things that you feel, if it will break you down emotionally, then you don't want to know anything about it. And there are most of us who are hiding in our own emotions. So once you walk to a doctor and you expose your weakness, you feel like, hey, is that the end of my life?
2: Yeah.
3: That's one. The other part is the conversation around the sickness. Because most of us report late, so you are just with George Lutrot. Then the last time here, they say, okay, so when you're positive, so we also have that mentality that once you are diagnosed, you are in your grave. But I want to tell them that the reason is because your diagnosis comes late. All those we met here, there was a guy who was 39 and was mildly enlarged.
2: Even that was 41, that was grade 3.
3: So you see, you've got to know this as 41. You've got to know this at 39. If not because of this screening, they are just walking.
2: Yeah.
3: You understand what I'm saying? So right now, they have started their aphromas medication that may help reduce their growth. They are going back to do other extra tests to see. And this screening is not just when you come, we are doing your PSA. No, we are doing your sugar. We are doing your diabetes, what do you call it? Your BP to check, because the
2: BP was alarming.
3: Yes. And that's what I was coming to.
2: Alarming.
3: Listen, people who came, the range of their BPs.
2: We had to use 3 BP machines.
3: Yes.
2: Because we thought they were faulty.
3: We thought machines were faulty. And when you check, and some
1: the boys have problems.
2: Serious.
3: Serious. Listen, the BP is, that's why you hear small time, when you hear stroke, because the BP we recorded here is so alarming. It was a man that we had to let him sit.
2: For over an hour.
3: An hour to recheck. Another person came and said, it is our machine. So we bought a new machine, and all the machines, the 3 cannot be faulty. Hmm. Because those of us who know our range already, we tried it, and my range was okay. And this is the machines we are using are standard board approved before we brought it here. They are just from the clinic, we brought them here. So we want to encourage men, with all humility and respect, especially those who are known BP patients. Winston, they are not on their medication because of erectile dysfunction. Those who are doing this insulin, they are not doing it because of erectile problems. And Winston, it's true, every man wants to live because of their erectile power and whatever. So ignoring the medication rather is giving you out to fall a victim.
2: Yeah.
3: Go regular check. Know the state of your BP.
1: Yeah, because
3: so you know what to do.
1: But there are medications for everything. If you take one and it's not helping you, they'll change it for you.
2: Yeah.
3: No, but the truth that we should all know medically is that definitely when you start any of these BP-related drugs or the sugar-related drugs, it will have some level of effect on your erection. And once you are growing, when Winston was 35, his performance was not like now when he's 64.
1: On that note, Councillor Trott, thank you very, very much for joining us this morning.
3: Well, we always want to drop a number down. There are people that will always want to still call. So, like we said, the Ultimate Clinic Inspectors, head by our managing consultant, and then the Endpoint Homeopathic Clinics and the whole Ghana, head by Dr. Edu Boateng, says the free screening pair, all the things we have gotten so far, 1,860 people have been screened in all the centers plus what we have here. We're doing well. We're hoping that this week we'll finish our 3,000 target we have. They say, I should tell you, the screening continues even when we end at Joy FM in their places till the family conference on the 25th of December. And if you're watching me and you're listening to me, you want to come to Joy FM, please come, because we might not stay long like last week. We'll close the number and then you can continue elsewhere. Call us and get your Afromax to delay, or my Mac Jinjaches I gave to Winston this morning on 0277. It is still 609-644. I want Dog. Once you release my number, you'll be able to have Dog. We thank you so much, Winston and the multimedia family. Let's continue talking about men. We'll be here again. Yesterday was conferred on me as the PAA, Prostate Awareness Advocate. So now I've changed my name. I'm the PAA. Anywhere you meet me, call me PAA, and I'll give you a free Afromax Plus.
1: Thank you very much, Councillor George Lutrot, who is a Prostate
2: Awareness
1: Advocate.
3: PAA.
1: And thank you, Dr. Daniel Fodjo, Medical Director of Ultimate Clinic. 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We'll be right back.
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0: Yeah, and that's Lucky Dubé with Slave, eh? Yeah. Welcome back to Live here on the Super Morning Show on Joy 99.7 FM. But Ghana, get ready to be a part of history. Because the special guest, President John Dramani Mahama, President of the Republic of Ghana, and the Congress host, Reverend Stephen Wengam, who is the General Superintendent of the Assemblies of God Church Ghana, would welcome you and the entire world to Accra for the 2026 World Assemblies of God Congress. It's from the 14th to the 16th of October 2026. 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Remember, the evening rallies are free. Don't just hear about it. Come, let's make history. 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
2: Allow me to laugh.
0: 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Tickets are only 100 Ghana cedis. 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
1: Let's talk about the works being done by the Department of Urban Roads in collaboration with the Ministry of Works and Housing and Water Resources. And they are informing motorists and the public that due to the ongoing drainage improvement works in Kanishi under the Garrett projects, the Pamprom Junction section of the Dr. Buzia Highway leading to the First Light Traffic intersection will be closed to traffic for a period of 3 months. It's been ongoing and it's going all the way to December. So look out for that. Motorists and road users are kindly advised to follow all road diversion signs and the instructions of traffic officials throughout the period of the closure. Videos of the alternative routes are being broadcast on various traditional and social media platforms to provide guidance on the available alternative routes. The general public is strongly advised to avoid using the affected routes and the construction area unless they have legitimate business in the area. Motorists traveling from the Accra and Circle enclaves towards areas beyond Odoko are advised to use the Circle Achimota Road N6. For further inquiries, kindly call them on their toll-free lines 0800-800-900 or 0800-500-600 on MTN and Telecel. You may also send them messages via their WhatsApp number 0241-340-130 or visit the Guide Project website to lodge your complaints. We sincerely apologize for any inconvenience this may cause and respectfully request your cooperation as we work together to reduce flooding and improve sanitation in Accra.
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0: Okay, lots of your messages. And Mina in Rome says, so if the airlines get the full cost of flight, if the airlines get full, the cost of flight should be less, since more divides the cost of operations. The government should come in for the Ghanaian citizens. Sometimes you can pay 50 euros to London from Rome, okay? Macosby says, Africa World to Kumasi, no first class, no economy class, all seats and services are the same. Yet you pay about 2,500 for a seat and 1,300 for another seat for a one-way trip. Why? Book a month in advance, the same amount you will pay. Okay. Let's see if there are...
1: There's some more here. Mm-hmm. This one here says it's from Ofo. Is it Ofoi or Ofo? Okay, well, Ofo in Westland. He says that on the matter of airfares, I agree 100%. I agree 100% that it's the market forces. When you think about your time to travel, more than 6 hours in most cases, your shock absorbers and the other car problems, safety on the roads, seeing how terrible the roads are and can and afford it, why not fly? When you have enough people thinking this way and have little competition, where, I mean, he's asking about Amtrak Air, Flight 540, CityLink, Starbo, etc. Where are they? If they were there, perhaps prices would have fallen if they were there. But once they are not there, the prices will continue to rise. That's Ofoy in Westlands, yes. And then this other one, it's not in relation to the flights, but it's with regard to the water problems. It says, Hi Winston, Community 25 Devtrako Court does not have water. Ghana Water Limited has been giving us excuses. Sometimes I think the water tankers are in bed with them to sell water to residents. It is very bad. That's the message in relation to water issues. Yeah.
0: Okay. Well, you know, the bit about FS, and I was making the point earlier, look, I think that we need more competition.
1: Mm-hmm.
0: Because once we get that and these companies begin to compete, we'll only know to our benefit as consumers. A bit about government. Okay, what can government do? Maybe deal with a tax element on it?
1: Mm-hmm.
0: Well, as a consumer, I'd say yes. But a part of me also says, well, we may need that money also for development.
1: Mm-hmm.
0: So let these businesses, and look, could you answer, you're asking the question whether their flights are always full.
3: Mm.
0: Yeah, they are.
3: That's an important thing, because if the flights are full, then who are they reducing prices for? There are no seats to reduce prices for. The seats are full at the current prices. Right,
4: but Kojo, you're assuming that simply because the things are full, people want to do it because they want to do it. People are actually doing it simply because the options are not there.
3: You have to put yourself in the position of the business. Mm-hmm. If you have a limited resource to sell, and everybody wants it, in fact, the only thing that makes sense is to increase your price. That's the only thing that makes sense, because everybody wants it. It's always full, even at the highest price. All the seats are gone. So who are you reducing prices for? Also, let's not forget the main thing that is driving these prices up, and that is the bad Accra Kumasi road.
4: Of course.
3: That's what Ofoy, I think, was alluding to.
1: Asking about the Starbucks and the rest.
3: The poor road from Accra to Kumasi is bound to drive up the price of flights. Because the alternative is undesirable.
1: Mm-hmm.
3: Who wants to sit for 6 to 8 hours in a car driving on a bad route, apart from the traffic that's going to give you all kinds of headaches and, carbon monoxide poisoning?
4: Risking your life.
3: Also bumping along a horrible road that's going to affect your back, your shock absorbers, all of that. So if you can simply pay 6,000 cedis to get there in 45 minutes, if you can pay it, it is worth it to save yourself 5 hours and 15 minutes. To many people, their time, 5 hours and 15 minutes of their time, is worth much more than 6,000 cedis. And those people are enough to fill every flight. That's why the airlines are under no pressure to reduce the prices. In fact, they are reducing it for who? It's not like there is room for other customers to come and join.
0: You know, you make a very important point. If the roads were good, people would decide. And look, last year, I got to a point every 2 weeks I was on my way to Mpoho when I was getting ready for my father's funeral. I was always on my way to Mpoho. And sometimes you get there and then you have to come back to Accra the following day because you have another meeting in here. The roads are bad. However, because you have other things to do, so when you get to the village, you'd have to go be past there, that kind of thing. You're like, okay, let me drive. But to be very honest with you, going to Kumasi in October, where all I'm going to do is to go for a meeting. My brother, I am better off looking for money, getting there in a flight, and that's it. And that is why. Because so if the Accra Kumasi Expressway is constructed, open to traffic, you'd realize that a lot of these entities will begin to reduce prices.
1: Mm-hmm.
0: Because then they'll be compelled. Because now, today, If by a week, sometimes you're going to Kumasi, and if you're traveling on Friday, on Monday, you can't get a ticket. Mm-hmm. Yeah, you can't get a ticket. So if you don't book in advance, my brother, you have a problem.
3: We need to talk about what this is doing to the Kumasi economy. Mm-hmm. The number of people who cancel plans to go to Kumasi simply because it is fast becoming inaccessible. That is something we need to talk about. Because that number is growing.
0: Okay.
3: I can't tell you the number of funerals, important funerals this year, that I simply couldn't attend because they were in Kumasi. Right? And I'm sure that I'm just one of many who have canceled business trips, recreational trips, all kinds of, important pre-planned events, just because getting to Kumasi is either too difficult or too expensive.
0: Well, David Maxfuga is here. 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And once you see him, he has good news.
3: Mm. Hey, okay.
0: Mr. Fuga.
5: Mr. Ma.
0: What's the good news today?
5: Good news is about Kumasi. Once the road is fixed.
0: Yes, once the road is fixed.
5: The airfares will come down. Mm. Anyway, the good news is that it's raining discounts at the Junction Mall this morning, where we are having the Republic Bank Joint Use Habitat Fair, the third clinic in the series, the third clinic, and it's the final one for this particular session. And so it's running discounts. So if you want discounts on your, let me put it with everything home.
0: Kokwa Shanti wants to build 7 bedrooms. So
5: You walk there. You get cement. You get iron rods. You even get nails. You get roofing, furniture, whatever you want.
3: The only thing you won't get is the four wives.
5: You got four wives.
3: Even that one you get.
0: He wants to marry four, so...
5: So, it's really discounts on everything housing at the Junction Mall today. We are there today, tomorrow, and Sunday. Just walk in there and assess everything that you want as far as housing is concerned. So, that's the good news I have for you. Everything housing, raining discounts today, tomorrow, and Sunday. From there, we'll be going to Ho. For the first time, we have been a Habitat Fair in Ho. This October. There's already a team on the ground this morning doing all the groundwork. So, yeah,
0: I like the Ho one.
5: But we are going with you.
0: Oh, you know,
5: you're an ambassador for Ho.
0: You know, <I'll>
3: translator.
0: No. Thank you very much, David Maxfuga. Folks, that's all from us this morning. It's a Friday, and you know how we do it on Fridays.
1: Yep.
0: Today we didn't make arrangements for Wachi. Maybe it's still not too late. We will try.
3: Never too late for watching.
0: Never too late.
1: Samuel Dami
4: is smiling. He's looking at you like shaking his head. Well, arrange job for him.
0: My name is Winston. Come on.
1: I am Nadidi Tete.
4: No, Kojo, go first.
3: Hey. What is going on? All right, my name is Kojo Youngson. I'm the morning man. Thank you for listening and bye-bye.
4: And my name is Kweku Asante. The afternoon man.

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1: Thank you so much for contributing for Priceless First Day in School and beyond. We thank you so much, listeners of Joy FM and Joy News audience. 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
2: 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Government has launched the Black Star Comedy Experience. And Rex Omar, coordinator of the Black Star Experience, says the idea is because government accepts the responsibility of amplifying comedy and to create opportunities for Ghanaian comedians. Rex Omar has urged Ghanaian comedians to reach for the sky in their line of work. Popular Nigerian skit maker Bayou has finally addressed why he quit skit making and ventured into podcasting. Bayou, who had successful stints with Mr. Macaroni and others, says he was tired of being average and wanted to do something different. Upon launching his popular comic talk show, Curiosity Made Me Ask, Bayou has interviewed prominent people, including former Nigerian President Obasanjo and veteran actor P.T. Dochi. Rapper Macklemore is bringing some drama into the U.S. and U.K. music scene. Remember, he was dropped from Ed Sheeran's tour for making pro-Palestinian comments, right? Guess what? Macklemore has now announced Free Palestine Tour, set to launch in Dublin next month, and all proceeds will go to organizations supporting Palestinians. That's all for now on Showbiz News Flash, powered by Joy Entertainment. 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I am Kofi Hayford, Joy Entertainment. We are large and in charge.
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4: 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National Investment Quiz. 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

That's the late King of Pop, Michael Jackson, on your radio with Thriller. Ooh, that Friday feeling is here. Good morning, and I'm glad that I get to hang out with you till midday. 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Doubting Thomases. Let's get that out of our system. 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And coming along on our show is our show business news. Rex Omar pushes for stronger support for Ghanaian comedians and why some music videos cost over $100,000. TJ Omori explains. We'll get into those details in a bit. In African Magic to air documentary celebrating Olu Jacob's legacy. And British rapper Young Philly to face rape retrial in Australia next June. Bring you details in a bit. And in the second hour, we come your way with our Lifestyle Cafe. And we kickstarted the conversation on morning etiquette, yes? Bring you a quick recap on that one. Plus our inspirational nuggets to take you into the weekend. All of that, plus lots and lots of music on the Friday edition of the Cosmopolitan Mix on your superstation, Joy 99.7 FM. My name is Akofi and I'm sitting in for the Queen of the Airwaves, Doreen Andor. For today, the show is produced by Philip Nair and Nita Tear with support from Ida, Lemaire, Bentel and Emmanuel. My name is Akofi. Welcome aboard. An interactive show, and we'd love to know where you're tuning from. Keep your highs, your hellos coming in, your birthday dedications as well. And I don't mind if you tell us what you're on about this weekend. Like, what's the plan looking like? Are we going out there having fun, or just staying indoors? What is it? Our producer Ida Lemaire says she's going to sleep. A part of me feels like that's not true. Because for a Gen Z, a part of me feels she'd want to step out and do things. Like, you get it? What about you? What are you doing this weekend? WhatsApp is 055-1111-997. Before we get into our show proper, may I please have your attention for these announcements. 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
over 150 learners have passed in 2026 alone. Dial *380*380# to register today. There comes a time when the heavens open, when chains are broken, when impossible situations bow to the power of God. That moment is here. Join thousands of believers for 28 days of fasting and prayer, which will conclude in 5 days of breakthrough conference. Your host and speaker, Archbishop Dr. Charles Ajinasari. Also ministering will be Bishop Raymond Akwa, Bishop Innocent Wenga, and Bishop Dr. Selassie Ajinasari. Come expecting divine encounters, healing and deliverance for the oppressed, fresh fire for your ministry, open doors for your career and business, and victory over every limitation. Dates: fasting and prayer is from Monday, 7th September to Friday, 2nd October, and breakthrough conference from Monday, 28th September to Friday, 2nd October. Time 5:30 p.m. each evening, with a special joint anointing service on Sunday, 4th October at 7 a.m. Venue: Perez Dome, Jowulu Junction, Accra. 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Breakthrough Conference 2026. Your breakthrough is here. Thank you very much for your attention. End of the announcements. Well, 10:36 is the time, and it's still the Cosmopolitan Mix right here on Joy 99.7 FM. Still to come, we've got our show business news, our lifestyle cafe recap, some inspirational nuggets, and you guessed right, more music. It's a Friday, so I promise less chatter. Fingers crossed, though. But we have a conversation with our partners from our National Science and Math Quiz in a bit as well. We'll bring you that conversation pretty soon. All of that plus more. Right here on the Friday edition of the Cosmopolitan Mix. I am assuming, or I am keeping you, I'm excited into the weekend and everything else. So we're going for a holiday break. What do you think? It's not a holiday, but it will be. When you put your mind to it. The Cosmopolitan Mix.

Well, that's Delegation with Darling there. 10:44 is the time. It's still the Cosmopolitan Mix on Joy 99.7 FM. And then we get into our show business news. 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Now that takes us to our show business news on the Cosmopolitan Mix. Ghanaian musician and coordinator of the Black Star Experience, Rex Omar, has stressed the need to invest in both the creative and business side of comedy, insisting that comedians can only thrive when they are equipped with entrepreneurial skills alongside their talents. Now, speaking at the launch of the Black Star Comedy Experience, Rex Omar said the initiative was introduced because comedy falls under one of the 7 pillars of the Black Star Experience and deserves the same level of attention as other creative sectors. According to him, the initiative seeks to create opportunities for both established and emerging comedians while supporting the government's broader agenda of promoting culture, tourism, and the creative economy. Rex Omar added that strengthening the comedy industry would create jobs for young people and women while positioning comedy as a viable career path. Okie dokie. Now, Nigerian music video director Tejo Omori has revealed that some of the music videos he has worked on have cost more than $100,000 to produce. Omori disclosed this during an interview while discussing the budget involved in producing music videos, particularly projects shot outside Nigeria. Now, Omori said video directors and filmmakers depended largely on the concept of the location
are often reluctant to disclose the budgets of their projects because production costs depend largely on the concept and the location. That's what he said. Now, according to him, revealing production budgets could also discourage some people or make them undervalue the creative work involved. Omori said music videos shot in the United States, particularly in cities such as Las Vegas and Los Angeles, were usually more expensive because of additional production costs and payments made in dollars. In case you're wondering. Now, Africa Magic Showcase will air a documentary celebrating the life and career of veteran actor Sir Olu Jacobs following his death on September 16, 2026, titled Doyen of Nollywood, Celebrating Olu Jacobs. Now, the documentary is a tribute to one of Nigeria's most respected actors and enduring figures in the creative industry. Directed by filmmaker Femi and produced by Zuri 24 Media, the documentary explores Jacobs' life and career across theatre, television and film, while reflecting on the impact he made on Nigeria's entertainment industry over several decades. Now, Doyen of Nollywood brings together some of the people who knew and worked with Jacobs, offering personal reflections on his career and the mark he left on the industry. Now, the documentary features contributions from notable actors and industry figures, including Joke Silva, Afolabi, Taiwo, Richard Moffat, Damijo, Patience Ozorko, Kate Henshaw, and to name a few. Now, through their stories and recollections, the documentary offers viewers an opportunity to remember Jacobs not only for the memorable characters he portrayed, but also for the discipline, professionalism, and influence that defined his career. May his soul rest in peace. You know how Nigerians really killed this man a lot of times before he finally died? I think it's the same thing in Ghana too sometimes when, you know, they have not heard from an artist in a while or a creative person in a while. They just go like, oh, where is this person? Is he alive? Has he died? And then the next minute you see rest in peace and the person has not died. Hoax that we have come to debunk over the period. Crazy. Well, final story. British rapper Young Philly will face a rape retrial in Australia next June after a jury failed to reach a verdict during an earlier trial. In July, a jury acquitted the 31-year-old, whose real name is Andres Felipe Valencia Barrientos, of three counts of rape, one of assault and one of strangulation, but found him guilty of two assault charges. Now, no decision was reached for three rape charges, which he has denied. A fan aged 20 at the time alleges Barrientos repeatedly raped and assaulted her in his hotel room in Perth, Western Australia, after a 2024 concert. Now, the court previously heard that Barrientos and the woman had consensual intimate before consensual intimacy before she alleged it turned violent and he refused to stop. On Friday, Perth District Court set 15 June as the start date for the retrial, which is expected to last 8 days. Barrientos was not required to appear in court and is understood to have returned to the UK after the court granted him permission to leave Australia as part of his bail conditions. Sentencing for the two assault charges that the jury found Barrientos guilty of in July will take place after the retrial. And that's it for Show Business News right here on the Cosmopolitan Mix. That brings us to 7 minutes to 11 a.m. John Singer, Pierre Asher of SIC Insurance PLC. Akofa, never a dull moment with you. Shouts to all SIC Insurance PLC staff, especially the bigger boss, Simpini Mensah. Well, good day to you, boss. And thank you so much for tuning in. And for keeping your dial locked on. Lady Akoff, what a wacko jacko selection this morning. Tell me about it. Kindly say a big shout out to Engineer Makafum Amwama for the weekend relaxation, and that's coming from Manzaya. I'm enjoying your wonderful selections, my dear Akoff. A happy weekend to all members of DLWC Osu. Napolis at Marina Park Adenta. Napolis, what is DLWC? Like, is it a club that I have to be part of? Like, are you sidelining me? Like, why are you sidelining me? Anywho.
your highs, your hellos coming in, your birthday dedications are welcome. WhatsApp is 055-1111-997. Coming your way with this classic one as well. It takes us to the news at 11.

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2: Hello, good morning and welcome to Joy Headline News at 11 with me, Shola Sechi. Now, the Bank of Ghana insists it will not issue a new higher denomination banknotes as part of its Heritage Series rollout on November 3rd, 2026. According to the central bank, the exercise is an upgrade of the existing currencies in circulation rather than the introduction of new banknotes. The director of Currency Management Department at the Bank of Ghana, Dominic Owusu, disclosed this on the morning show, and he urged the public to disregard commentary on some social media platforms that the Bank of Ghana is working to introduce new notes and higher denominations such as 500 Ghana Cedi notes.
3: The upgrade is only for the existing notes in circulation. Let's appreciate that the notes in circulation, we have 1 Cedi, 2 Cedi, 5, 10, 20, 50, 100, and 200. Bank of Ghana is not bringing any higher denomination today. After our announcement that new banknotes are coming called the Heritage Series, which tells a good story about Ghana, you know, iconographic elements, you know, national heroes, you know, cultural motifs, you know, and so on, historic items. So now, and then we also add that these banknotes are going to be more durable and secure.
2: And to other stories, three teacher unions have declared a nationwide strike effective immediately, threatening to disrupt teaching in public schools. Nat, Nagrat and Pritak accuse government of failing to negotiate a new collective agreement, adjust salaries for newly promoted teachers and implement allowances for teachers in deprived communities. The unions say repeated delays and unfulfilled promises have exhausted their patience. We'll bring you more details in a subsequent bulletin. Now, the Ghana Bar Association is warning that interference with lawyers defending their clients risk intimidating the legal profession and undermining public confidence in the justice system. The warning follows Yoko's attempted arrest of Mensah South MP and lawyer Nana Eje Bafwewa at the Accra High Court complex on September 23rd, where he was representing a client. In a statement, the association also highlighted a complaint by lawyer Enoch Afuakwa that he was assaulted by the woman Yoko subsequently confirmed as its officer. Now, the GBA says while no one is above the law, the enforcement actions must respect due process, constitutional safeguards, and lawyers' professional independence. It is urging Yoko and other state agencies to ensure fairness and protect the rights of everyone involved. The Ghana Private Road Transport Union says it will call to order its members charging the new fares ahead of the official implementation date on Saturday, September 26. Deputy PRO Samuel Lamwe's comment come amid resistance from passengers in Kumasi, where some commuters say drivers have already increased fares and warn they will not accept another hike.
4: Complaints are coming that some of the drivers have even started taking the new fares, of which the information given to them or the directives given to the drivers is that the 8% increment is taking effect on Saturday. Actually, some areas that we receive information, even I just received a call somewhere that this is what is happening. So I gave a promise that, you know, we are going to send the information and then we'll do a follow-up to see whether they fall under our union. If not, which of the union they fall, we also ask their leadership to call them to order.
2: Meanwhile, the union says soaring petroleum prices were a major driver of rising operating costs, prompting the union to reject the government's initial 5% fare proposal as too low before negotiations eventually preceded an 8% increase.
4: So the only component that we were complaining bitterly about that was driving the cost input was the petroleum product, of which whenever we go on negotiation, whatever percentage we arrive at will be divided into three. Then one will be given to the operators. That is the norm. That is how we do it. So even after all this negotiation, the minister or the ministry, if we were asked to take 5% increment, and we said no, the 5% will be at the lower side. So we judge, we bargain, and at the end of the day, we arrive at the 8%.
2: Well, that's all in the headline this morning. For more news, log on to myjoyonline.com. I'm Shola Sechi. Enjoy the rest of our programs.
0: Something big is about to hit the stage. 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

It is Friday, 17 past 11 is the time, and you're still locked on the Cosmopolitan Mix. Eleanor says, Akofa, Akofa, waseho. Shall see you and the team enjoying the music. It's Friday. Love fangs. We'll love you right back. 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Classes stacked October 6th. It's 20 past 11. 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Recap right here on the Cosmopolitan Mix. Some inspirational nuggets as well. And a quick interaction with our friends from the National Science and Math Quiz. We have got a message from Evelyn Yamwa. Says, hey, Akofa. Hey. At the end of the day, I understand that you're loving what we're doing on the show today. Thank you so much for tuning in. Says, clock it. You're making me miss those Friday night jams at Club Felisa, Tema Community 7. Evelyn, you've got info. Says, we're called Dancer. You know what? When you are free a little bit at work, just, you know, set the camera there and do a little, like just a 30 seconds dance move and send to us, okay? We want to enjoy some. You get what I mean?
If you're just joining in, you're welcome. It's the Cosmopolitan Mix on Joy 99.7 FM. We'd love to know where you're tuning from. So send us a hi, send us a hello. Let's know how your day is going already. WhatsApp is 055-111-997. Good morning, Akofo. Wonderful weekend to Mrs. Edna Haji and you from Laurentia in Nungwa. Thank you so much. I'm looking forward to my weekend. Because people, if I tell you what is going on, oh, you will not believe me. Do you want to hear it? I'll tell you some other time, yeah? A girl needs to rest. That is the long and short of this conversation. But anywho, Cool and the Gang coming through with Fresh.

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2: 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Now, we gather again, but this time, we're not just gathering to worship, we're gathering to say thank you. 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
4: 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Conference is happening on Thursday, 5th November 2026 at 8:30 a.m. to 12 p.m. at the Mervyn Pick Ambassador Hotel, Accra. 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Safe workplaces, respect, accountability, together. Hashtag sexual harassment. Hashtag workplace safety. Hashtag end workplace harassment. End of the announcements. 11:35 is the time. 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Wishing you good health and good wealth in everything you do. It's your day. Enjoy it to the fullest. Amen. It's coming from your good friend, Anku Lechu. And good morning, Akoko. We're doing the listing at Tema Port Head Office, Pay Office Department. Shouts to Ifuakwe Nu, Lad Comfort Yabua, Vida Santi, and Bright's Pupulampu. That's good to know that you're listening. Akofa, you want people to be sacked, right, for stealing parts of their working schedules to dance, eh? Selassie, I didn't say they should dance during the work schedules. I said on their break. On their break is not their work schedule, I beg. Dancing is good, though. It helps you release stress, and then you bring your mind back to, you know, whatever you're dealing with. And I'm going to say, I'm just, you know, I can't hear me there. No, but just try it. On your break, guys. On your break. I beg. Hi, Akofa. I thank God that today is Friday. I wish you were here to see what's going on here. Really. Paint a picture.
5: Send a shout to Mrs. Nora Ahin, Mrs. Janie Kwaita to Arthur, and Miss Wendy Lai. They are also doing their own thing. And that's coming from Jeff Lai at Mom Proby. Jeff Lai, is this the Wendy Lai that I know? Is Wendy fair? Is this Wendy that you're giving the shout to? Is she fair? Ask her if she knows me. No, I think I know this Wendy Lai. I think I do. I don't want to say where I know her from, but I think I know Wendy. Anywho, WhatsApp is still active. It's 055-1111-997. 055-1111-997. Keep your highs, your hellos coming in. Birthday dedications are welcomed as well. 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I've got your complete recap coming up in a bit. 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You know what I mean? 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Keep your dial locked on. 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

0: 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ignites passion, and restores hope in the nations. 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
0: 10 years, 10 women, one God, one great Thanksgiving. 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A lifestyle on Cosmo is brought to you by Kale Kids Toothpaste, Kale Kids Happy Smile, Puma Drink, a whole new vibe, a proud product of Casa Preku PLC, SkySat Technologies, performance that delivers every time, Pegasus Publishing, shaping minds, winning futures. Let's do our quick recap now. Digital and messaging etiquette, yes. Cap voice notes and text first. Keep on announced voice notes under 60 seconds or send a brief text summary so the recipient isn't caught off guard. And give space for replies. Now avoid sending follow-up question marks right after messaging. Allow people time to respond around their daily schedule. And also respect evening hours and group chats. Avoid sending non-urgent work texts past 9 p.m. and keep group chats free of unnecessary spam and clatter. And the art of being a great guest. honor RSVPs and punctuality. Ghanaians, have you heard? Confirm your attendance early, show up on time, and inform the host immediately if you're running behind schedule. Oh, no, no, no, we will not do that. I read somewhere that someone says that RSVPs are only used when you're stuck on your way and you need directions to the place. People only call the RSVP contact when they want to do that. But it's more than that, okay? It's more than that. Let's do better. And always bring a host token. Never arrive at a home gathering empty-handed, okay? Bring a small gift like pastries, drinks, or a candle to show appreciation. Okay, I can bring a candle. Now, read the room and exit gracefully. Offer to help clean up after meals and recognize subtle host cues to wrap up your visit before overstaying your welcome. Part of me feels like I'm here for Fafanko for our switch because listen, you can host someone and you would really want to wrap up. You will give whatever cue you want to give. If a person is not satisfied, they're not leaving. Then you ask yourself, do you want to keep hosting people? No, but you should keep hosting people. It's nice, it's beautiful. If I host you and you don't want to leave, I'll kick you out. It's not my fault. I'll kick you out. Workplace and professional boundaries, yes? Ditch speakerphones and shared spaces. Use earphones for audio playback and step into private areas for personal or confidential phone calls. And keep email tone polite and respect hours. Avoid passive-aggressive phrasing like, as per my last email, and refrain from messaging colleagues after hours for non-emergencies. And steer clear of office gossip. Office gossip. Protect your professional reputation by redirecting gossip back to work tasks or politely excusing yourself from the conversation. Finally, navigating awkward social moments. Refuse invitations gracefully. Skip fake, elaborate excuses. A clear, polite thank you for thinking of me, but I won't be able to make it is completely sufficient. And be transparent with bill splitting. Establish payment expectations before ordering or offer to cover your exact items plus tip if you ordered significantly less. And own name forgetting moments. Admit memory slips politely right away instead of guessing and introduce people with a quick common interest to kickstart conversation. And that's our lifestyle recap today on morning etiquettes. That brings us to 10 more minutes to checkout time. But there's a message I saw that I really, really want us to go through. I think someone is using our show to communicate their feelings to someone out there. I mean, I didn't know I was a betweener all this while. Like, I had no idea. But I appreciate the opportunity. Says, hi, Akofa. Would like to remain anonymous. Of course, because I don't know your name. Says, wishing my crush, Pamela Osafo of CBG Atomic, a blessed day and a good weekend. Hope she finds space for me in her heart. Yeah, yeah. Pamela, are we finding space? No, but how will she know it's you so that she can find space in her heart for you? Or you've already started the conversation, eh? Oh, I see. Eva Smarto. Like, you're doing office romance. Is it allowed? Happy birthday to you, though, Pamela. We hope you do find space in your heart for this person who's sending the message, okay? But it's not by force, though. If you don't feel it, you don't feel it, okay? This one here says, I'm here, Sam, aka and the team. Great job. Have a wonderful weekend. That's coming from Boniface of Community 25. We're glad to know that you're here as well. We we could dance a little to this one right here.

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Now imagine putting 12 young chefs in one kitchen. Give them a clock, a mystery challenge, some ingredients, and tell them cook. Yeah. Sounds easy, right? Well, not quite. Because in the kitchen of Big Chef Junior Season 5, the pressure is real. These talented youngsters have to think fast, get creative, and most importantly, beat the clock. One wrong move, one bent dish, or one bad decision could change everything. And while they battle it out in the kitchen, you get to decide who stays at some point. So expect big flavors, big personalities, unexpected twists, a little drama, and plenty of heat. The question is, who has what it takes to become the next Big Chef Junior? Find out this and every Sunday at 4 p.m. only on Joy Prime TV. Big Chef Junior Season 5, Good Meals by Kids. Well, happy birthday to Rhoda Saba. Enjoy this new chapter. It's coming from Isaac at Joy Digital. Your plus one today. Enjoy it. Now, a job opportunity should never come at the cost of a person's dignity, safety, or concerns. The Ag Foundation Ghana presents the Sex for Jobs Conference 2026 under the theme Addressing Sexual Harassment, Exploitation, Abuse, and Stakeholder Accountability. It's happening on Thursday, 5th November 2026, 8:30 a.m. to 2 p.m. Virtual participation is 100 Ghana cedis and happening at Mervyn Pick Ambassador Hotel in Accra. In-person attendance is strictly by invitation. And that's our show for today. Thank you so much for being a part of it. Enjoy the rest of your day. My name is Akofa. This has been a pleasure.

0: could be anything you want it to be. It could be a stadium.
1: He's just 12 yards out. He shoots.
2: Goal! Yes! Hey, what a strike!
1: It's a goal!
0: Or a gaming arena.
2: 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Let's go!
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4: 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Let's go over it again. Which part don't you understand?
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4: 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How many orders are ready? 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
7: 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Coming up, academic activities in public, basic, and secondary schools across Ghana to grind to a halt as three teacher unions declare an indefinite nationwide strike. Details shortly. Also, barely a week into a test run of Ghana's automated traffic law enforcement program, Traffitech, the police MTTD says more than 15,000 motorists have already been caught violating road traffic regulations across the country.
8: About 15,000 caution electronically to vehicle owners whose vehicles were captured engaging in stealing.
7: Also this afternoon, water crisis hits part of Chebbi in the eastern region as the illegal mining menace intensifies in the area, with water turbidity levels rising to 50,000 NTU, far above the WHO standard of 5 NTU.
9: Have like well in your house, then it means you have to depend on other source.
7: In sports,
10: Carlos Queiroz calls for video assistant referee technology in AFCON qualifiers after controversial penalty in Ghana's defeat to Ivory Coast.
7: And later, smiles on the face of a 17-year-old girl living with cerebral palsy as Joy News listeners raise about 40,000 cedis to help her attend senior high school. Her education hung in the balance because her mother could not afford the items on her prospectus.
11: Thank you very much for helping me. I'm going to learn and I make you guys to be proud of me.
7: It's happening today. The Republic Bank Joy News Habitat Fair mini clinic is taking off at the Junction Mall in Nungwa. We are live there. Plus, we are live in Damango for the third stop of Democracy is Not for Sale. These and more with me, Gemma Apia. This is Joy News, independent, fearless, and credible journalism.

0: Academic activities in public, basic and secondary schools across Ghana face major disruption as three teacher unions declare a nationwide strike with immediate effect. NAT, NAGRAT and PRETAG say government has failed to address outstanding concerns over salaries, allowances and the conditions of service. The union cites delays in negotiating a new collective agreement and paid salary adjustments for newly promoted teachers and the failure to implement allowances for teachers in deprived communities. In a joint statement issued today, the unions say repeated delays and unfulfilled promises have fueled anger among their members, prompting the strike. Can listen to them.
1: In that Friday, 25th September 2026,
2: 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They should immediately stop teaching and go home. Our conditions of service have expired for about a year.
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3: We started engaging since last year. The fair wages and salaries conditions gave us all the assurances. We have pursued them, we have followed them up to no avail. And we believe that they are not ready to listen.
0: So you heard the NAT General Secretary Thomas Musa join us. Editor as First Smith joins me in studio with details of that statement issued by NAT, NAGRAT and

0: anger and disillusionment among the rank and file of its members, but are also seen as an act of provocation, which has culminated in this industrial action. And they say that in the light of that, and given the delays, unfulfilled promises on the part of the deputy duty bearers and the Fair Wages and Salaries Commission, as well as threats by the rank and file of their members, the teachers do stand with their members and hereby say that they are withdrawing their services, and that's taking immediate effect.
1: Mm. Thank you very much, Fred Smith. We are working the lines to speak with NATS General Secretary Thomas Musa and also the Press Secretary to the Education Minister Hashmin Mohammed on what they are doing to ensure that they call off the teachers, call off the strike, and have their concerns addressed. As and when we get them on the line, we will bring you those interviews. So we have, thankfully, we have Press Secretary to the Education Minister Hashmin Mohammed on the line to us. Welcome to the Midday News. Now, you just heard my colleague read excerpts of that statement from the teacher unions. They are saying that the government has displayed this lukewarm attitude, and that's why they've declared the strike. Why have you done so?
2: Well, the ministry is deeply worried by the strike action by the teacher unions. It took the honorable minister and then that of the director general of the Ghana Education Service to be able to restore sanity into the academic calendar. And for the first time, we are having our Ghanaian school children from KG to university all reporting in this September. So it does tell you that we have been able to reverse the academic calendar. And this their strike action is very worrying to us in a sense that it is something that can affect the academic calendar. The Honorable Minister has been on phone trying to engage all the relevant stakeholders in order to be able to convince them to call off the strike. But this is an issue that goes beyond the ministry. It is an issue that the input of the Fair Wages and Salary Commission and then the Controller and Accountant General Department is needed here. I've just had information from the Honorable Minister that he intends to meet them on Monday in order to continue to pursue them to call on the strike.
1: So, Hashmin, I want you to hold on the line for us. Emma Faditi on the Joy News Channel is interviewing NAGRAT President Jacob Anaba. Let's listen to him, and I want you to respond when we come back.
3: First, the collective agreement. That collective agreement spells out the condition under which teachers work.
4: Okay.
3: And if it is not negotiated, it means that teachers will not know the condition under which they are working and what they should expect. Under that condition of service, we have some allowances that we have to negotiate for. You can only give us 10%, meaning out of the 800 that has been given. And that is in one academic year, 1 year.
4: Okay.
3: That amount is paid once in a year. So that is critical. Now, the second one, which is the deprived area allowance, you know there are areas in these countries where teachers or workers in general do not want to go because the place is deprived, hard to hit, hard to reach. And therefore, there are no amenities. There are conditions that there are dire. And some teachers have sacrificed to go to take care of these children who live in these areas.
4: Mm.
3: And we made the point that there's the need to motivate them to be retained in those areas, which government agree with us by the pronouncement by His Excellency John Dramani Mahama that he was going to pay 20% of our basic salary. So it is equally important.
4: Essentially, do you have any other reasons beyond what we've told our audience already? Or basically, NAGRAT is in full support of this red light, as Thomas Musa has been declaring on behalf of the unions. Is that the understanding?
3: Yes, yes, fully. Yes. We are in together.
4: Let me go back to Mr. Thomas Musa then. Thank you once again for joining us. So since you declared the strike, have you heard anything from government?

0: Then, oh, by the way, have you gone through the laid down procedures, for example, engaging the National Labour Commission and other necessary stakeholders before this declaration? Kindly unmute if you can hear me, sir.
1: I can hear you. Can you also hear me?
0: Yes, we can. Thank you so much.
1: You want your good self and all your listening. We started this thing not today, as far back as 2024. There was a ruling. If you read our text carefully, you will see there was a ruling by National Labour Commission.
0: Mm-hmm.
1: We have been very, very, you know, charitable with successive governments on these things. And where we are now, we believe that the red light must be on for the nation to listen to us.
0: Okay.
1: We are started.
0: Okay.
1: So please, for now, the red light is on. Normally, when you are driving and you see the red light,
0: you must stop. I totally understand.
1: Now, let the nation stop and you listen to us. Let us speak now and you address our concerns, and every day the green light can come on and we'll all be fine.
2: So you heard Thomas Musa and Jacob Anaba speaking on Joy News today. Hashmin Mohammed, so what happens to the students who went to school just last week, the form ones for the senior high school? They just went to school barely a week ago. Now, are you going to shut down schools and send them back home?
3: I've just told you a while ago that the Honorable Minister intends to engage with the various teacher unions because the issue at hand goes beyond the Ministry of Education. It has to take another agency to be able to meet their grievances. The Fair Wages and Salaries Commission, the Controller and Accountant General Department, all of them, their inputs are needed. So the Honorable Minister is only going to provide a platform for them to sit on one table and then engage for us to be able to resolve the issue. So, like he has said, notice on Monday, he intends to create that platform for them to engage further in a bid to be able to convince them to call off the strike.
2: But there was a promise by the government to pay these allowances that they talk about by the 24th of September, which was yesterday.
3: Well, I do not speak for the Fair Wages, neither the Controller and Accountant General Department, but we have been trying to establish contact with them because the teachers are our employers, and anything that affects them, we should show some concern, especially when we want to prevent any disruption to the academic calendar. It took us a lot of efforts to be able to reverse the academic calendar to normalcy, and that is just our concern. And whatever we can do to ensure that the academic calendar is not disrupted, the Honorable Minister will do that to ensure that the teachers go back.
2: Thank you very much. Hashmin Mohammed is the press secretary to the Minister for Education. Now, this afternoon, the Ghana Police Service is reporting a significant number of motorists driving well above the prescribed speed limits on major roads across the country. Their disclosure comes as the police is set to roll out the new automated traffic monitoring system from the 1st of October. The Traffic Tech GH system is designed to identify, track, and penalize motorists who violate road traffic regulations. Speaking to Joy News, Director of Education, Research and Training at the Police MTTD, ACP Alexander Obeng, said about 15,000 warning notices have already been issued to motorists for various traffic violations ahead of the full implementation of the system.
4: About 8 weeks when we started this caution notice, as a result of deploying our cameras, gather speed event, we have been able to issue about 15,000 speed caution notices electronically to vehicle owners whose vehicles were captured engaging in speeding above the limit, particularly the road corridors that interfere with our urban and community corridors. And we are talking about only about 5% of our current installed capacity. You can imagine in this, we have swept on the M6 Go Township, Sunyan Township, Kumasi Township, Tamale Township, Sakwari Township, and Kipo Township, and many of our gangways that pass from Makar. And that clearly shows a worrying and what we
2: We apologize for the poor quality of sound, but that was Director of Education, Research and Training at the Ghana Police MTTD, ACP Alexander Obeng. Now, Chibi and its environs have been plunged into a serious water crisis, with residents scrambling for safe drinking water. The crisis is not the result of drought, but follows intensified illegal mining activities in the area, which have severely affected the quality of water entering the treatment plant. The turbidity level has exceeded 50,000 NTU compared to the WHO guideline of 5 NTU, a staggering increase that has raised serious concerns about access to safe drinking water. Residents say the situation has become dire, disrupting life and putting immense pressure on households in the affected communities.
5: Actually, we are running out of water. Basically, if you don't have like well in your house, then it means you have to depend on other source because the tap is not flowing. They are doing boreholes for communities. I don't know. I learned they did one here and they are still on it. When they dig the borehole for the community, they go to the waterworks for the water medication. I don't know. Yes, they go for it. So they supply it to the people and then they treat the water with it.
6: And so the my cancer be 2 years in one ayakoya yenyansu. Itcha acham se good ajuma 19. Is here if you muko yenyansu nzu.
2: Member of Parliament for Ebwakwa South, Dr. Kingsley Ajiman, says the situation has worsened with growing concerns over health challenges, particularly renal diseases in the area. He spoke on Joy News Desk earlier.
7: Terrible situation here. It's been a terrible situation since, let's say, from last quarter of last year. Mm-hmm. It's been extremely terrible. Everybody is aware. The Galante has taken its serious toll on water and sanitation here. Almost close to 1 year, the TB treatment plant of the Ghana Water Company has to be functioning. Residents have to resort to sachet water, or a few people who have been able to drill a few boreholes around. It is terrible, and it is threatening our health condition.
2: He has also criticized the government for what he describes as a lack of urgency in the fight against illegal mining.
7: It hasn't changed because the government has turned a blind eye to it. The MCE here last year in a viral video told all of us in a video that he has accosted the NDC chairman's son. He followed it up when he appeared before the local government committee of parliament, even under oath. He insisted and said that he had arrested the chairman, the son of the chairman of the NDC here. I followed it up. Wrote to the MP, the police service here, for an update. They didn't mind me. They didn't respond to me.
2: Meanwhile, the National Anti-Illegal Mining Operations Secretariat has stepped up its efforts to clamp down on illegal mining activities in the area. Take a listen to the Director of Operations for the agency on the Operation Water Shield project.
8: We still have people with dams, you know, not far away from the river, who have outlets that link to the river. And some of them go at night to open the drains and then their wastewater floods the river. That is going to be the next line of action to get to all those miners. I'm told some of them claim that they have permits, but if you have a permit and you are doing what is wrong, it is our responsibility to deal with it. So that is going to be the next line of action to tackle those who are far away from the river but have an impact on the river. And we hope that with this sustained effort for the next 2-3 months, we'll be able to see improvement in the levels to enable the Ghana Water Company start producing.
2: 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Still to come, smiles on the face of a 17-year-old girl living with cerebral palsy as Joy News listeners raise about 40,000 cedis to help her attend senior high school.
9: Thank you very much for helping me. I'm going to learn and I make you guys to be proud of me.
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0: You are welcome back to the Midday News. It's now time for sports. Mubarak is here.
1: Gemma, Ghana coach Carlos Queiroz has called for the introduction of video assistant referee technology in AFCON qualifiers following the Black Stars 2-0 defeat to Ivory Coast. The Portuguese tactician was unhappy with the penalty awarded after Fatou Issahaku's challenge on Malik Yalkuye, which resulted in the home side's second goal.
2: It's a joke. The penalty, it is a joke. I just saw it in the television. You can see in the television. It is a joke. It is a joke, that penalty. And when we 1-0 down and we fight for our chances, we fight for our opportunities, comes somebody that should not play and make unbalance the game. So why we don't have VAR in one African Cup of Nations competition? To make the game fair, why we don't have VAR in Africa? What is the reason we don't have VAR in one African Cup of Nations? This tired of this situation, of this referees that they don't do a good job.
1: So the Black Stars will look to bounce back on Tuesday when they face the Gambia in their second game at the Accra Sports Stadium.
0: Thank you very much. Now, the Savannah Region edition of Joy News Democracy's Not For Sale campaign is happening today in Damongo, where the regional forum will bring together citizens, political actors and key institutions to examine how votes buying and campaign financing are shaping democratic outcomes. Ahead of the engagement, a Joy News research team has been on the ground interacting with residents and gathering data to reflect citizens' perspectives on money in politics. Maxwell Akloboto is a member of the research team and is on ground for us in Damongo. Maxwell, what have you gathered so far since your team landed in Damongo?
3: Yes, we've interacted with quite a number of people who are eligible to vote, and we gathered a wide range of views on the people of Damongo and, to a large extent, the Savannah region when it comes to their perception of vote buying. We've interacted with people across various sectors. We spoke to people on the street, shops, we went to the market. We spoke to people in the hospital. I mean, both a health delivery expert and then a patient. We went to tertiary institutions just to get the wide range when it comes to perception of vote buying in the region.
0: Were there any surprising or concerning patterns that emerged?
3: Gemma, actually, the people of Damongo, unlike the other two regions that we visited earlier, it's actually rising that it's the people of Damongo that actually go to the houses of these politicians to demand for this, money and other items, which will induce their votes. So when it comes to what they are suggesting for us to do to stop this vote buying on money entering our elections, the highest has to do with the fact that people are suggesting a mind change, a total mind change, which is to say the voters must stop demanding the items and then rather demand accountability when it comes to vote buying. So, Gemma, it's going to be a very big interaction between the people of Damongo here and then the journalist team.
0: The Democracy is Not For Sale Regional Citizens and Politicians Forum is brought to you by the Joy News Impact Makers Foundation. Make a date with us and join the conversation live from Damongo on all our social media channel and also on the Joy News channel. Now, remember Prisla Nanama Samson, the young girl living with cerebral palsy who feared she would not be able to start senior high school because her mother could not afford the items on her prospectus. She has now resumed school, joining her peers as she begins a new chapter of her education. My colleague Esther Isinkoma spent Prisla's first day with her and brings us this report.
4: It is Prisla Nanauma Samson's first day at senior high school. This is the moment Prisla long looked forward to. But only a few days ago, it was uncertain whether she could make it to school with her mates. Her mother could not afford many of the items on her prospectus for Odogono Senior High School.
5: At the moment, I can only afford to get her a trunk and mattress. She still needs quite a number of things.
4: We brought you her story, and the response from the public was overwhelming. Members of the public, including the Joy Newsroom, rallied behind Priscilla. About 40,000 Ghana cedis was raised to help her prepare for school.
5: I am very grateful to Ghanaians. May God bless everyone who contributed towards my daughter's education.
4: For Priscilla, The excitement of finally starting senior high school is now a reality.
6: I'm very, very excited. Thank you very much for helping me. I'm going to learn and I'm making you guys to be proud of me.
0: Now, today's third mini clinic of the Republic Bank Joy News Habitat Fair will highlight different parts to home ownership. Let's join my colleague Hannah Odame from Nungwa with the latest. Hannah, what can you report? Hannah, kindly unmute for me.
7: Definitely, I have unmuted. Can you hear me, Gemma?
0: I can. Carry on.
7: Sure. There are a lot of exhibitors here. I must say that the exhibitors and vendors here are actually more than those who attended the Achimota and Marina Mall, meaning there's going to be more deals here for you. I can see Ayuba, which is always giving us the best with regards to artisans. I see lots and lots of more homeowners, home experts coming here to help you own a home. Now, what does Habitat Fair seeks to do is to ensure that you, regardless of your income, be it formal or informal, you are able to at least own a land or a home. And so they are saying that just come talk to them. Once you talk to Republican Bank, which is our lead sponsor, you get to see all the other homes as well. And then you get to get the accessories like the sofas, like the sound systems. You even get to have solar panels here. Everything at one stop. You know, it's difficult for people to assume that they can own a home because of their income. And I'm telling you, Republican Bank and all the vendors say that just come around. It's very, very possible. Own a home today, not tomorrow. Start that journey today. And the journey starts with coming to the Nungwa Mall, at Junction Mall at Nungwa. Just come by, talk to them, and they will help you through so that you don't have to put a burden on your children to get a home for you in your old age.
0: Well, the fair runs through till Sunday, the 27th of September. And you heard Hannah there. And that'll be all for the midday news. Log on to myjoyonline.com for more stories. 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

0: It's been 19 years of God's goodness. 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
1: In this lesson review, we are exposed to the main components of the training that Elisha received from Elijah. So go with me to 2 Kings chapter 2, verses 1 to 8. And we're going to see the main components, because in the 10-year period, we don't know what he learned, but this story is review. It's almost like you go to school, you learn over a period. It's the week before examination, it's review. You go through everything you've learned in the process. And this story is a review of the lessons they've learned, and the test came later on. 2 Kings chapter 2, verse 1 to 8. And it reads, "And it came to pass, when the Lord was about to take up Elijah into heaven by a whirlwind, that Elijah went with Elisha from Gilgal. Then Elijah said to Elisha, stay here, please, for the Lord has sent me to Bethel. But Elisha said, as the Lord lives and as your soul lives, I will not leave you. So they went down to Bethel. Now the sons of the prophets who were at Bethel came to Elisha and said to him, do you know that the Lord will take away your master from over you today? And he said, yes, I know. Keep silent. Then Elijah said to him, Elisha, stay here, please, for the Lord has sent me to Jericho. But he said, as the Lord lives and as your soul lives, I will not leave you. So they came to Jericho. Now the sons of the prophets who were at Jericho came to Elisha and said to him, do you know that the Lord will take away your master from over you today? And he answered, yes, I know. Keep silent. Then Elijah said to him, stay here, please, for the Lord has sent me to the Jordan. Then he said, as the Lord lives and as your soul lives, I will not leave you. So the two of them went on. And 50 men of the sons of the prophets went and stood facing them at a distance, while the two of them stood by the Jordan. Now Elijah took his mantle, rolled it up, and struck the water, and it was divided this way and that, so that the two of them crossed over on dry land." Now, each place that they visited was associated with a lesson that has been taught in the past. It is not the first time that Elijah and Elisha were going to those places. In the 10-year period, they've been going there because those places had training schools or schools of the prophets. So these were like training centers or universities. And Elijah is the main professor, the main teacher. So he goes through that place all the time. But this is the last moment of his life, and he's taking Elisha through the same process again to review everything they have learned. And there are four main stops that they go through. I'm going to talk only about two today, and I would, in part B, I would do the other two. The first place that we find them is in a place called Gilgal. Gilgal means rolling away or change or wheel, a turning around. Remember, it's not the first time they've been to Gilgal, and Elijah is also not the first person to be in Gilgal. The first major encounter we have with Gilgal is in the days of Joshua. And I want us to go to Joshua chapter 5, verse 7 to 9, to understand the significance of Gilgal. What does Gilgal mean? What is a lesson that Elijah is teaching Elisha by taking him to Gilgal? Now, to understand the lesson, we have to understand what Gilgal symbolized for the children of Israel. Joshua chapter 5, verse 7 to 9. Now, it says, then Joshua circumcised their sons whom he raised up in their place, for they were uncircumcised because they had not been circumcised on the way. So it was when they had finished circumcising all the people that they stayed in their places in the camp till they were healed. Then the Lord said to Joshua, "This day I have rolled away the reproach of Egypt from you. Therefore, the name of the place is called Gilgal to this day." So that is how Gilgal got its name, because of what happened there. The children of Israel who had left Egypt had not been circumcised. And so Moses is dead and Joshua is the leader. They are now in the promised land. And so Joshua circumcises them, and God says that the reproach of Egypt has been rolled away. So Gilgal literally means rolled away or transformed or changed. It's something has turned. Something has turned in this place. So what does Gilgal mean? And when Elijah takes Elisha to Gilgal, what is the lesson that Elisha must learn? And what is the lesson for us? Gilgal is a place for three important things. It is only when you are able to get those three things happen that you can move on to the next place. So what are the three important things that happen in Gilgal? Gilgal is the place of breaking with the past. At Gilgal, the children of Israel, born in the desert, had to undergo change. For all the years that they had been in the desert, they had not been circumcised. Now, circumcision was required of the male children, but in larger application, the lesson goes beyond male children to females too. And we are not talking about physical circumcision. They had not been circumcised for 40 years. They've been in the wilderness from Egypt to the promised land, 40-year period, and something that should have taken place hasn't taken place. Moses had allowed that, but Joshua would not allow it. One leader has allowed it, another leader says, "I'm not going to let this mistake continue." Because sometimes you can be under a leader who tolerates your mistakes, and then you come under another leader who does not tolerate your mistakes. And sometimes when you move in that direction, you say, "Well, I was here and it was okay. And why are you trying to change it?" Because you've come to Gilgal, and what Moses tolerated, Joshua will not tolerate. If you want to carry your past experiences along with you in life, you never learn any lessons, because sometimes you come into a place where your mistakes will not be tolerated any longer. What worked for you, what somebody said, "Oh, it's okay, you are human, go ahead doing it," you come under a leader, you come under an Elijah, and Elijah says, "No, sir, Elisha, somebody may have taught you that. You may have learned this lesson. It was a bad lesson. But at Gilgal, you're going to break away from those bad mistakes." It's a place where you break with the past. What Moses allowed, Joshua will not allow. He has to change it. That's the first lesson Elisha has to learn. You cannot go ahead tolerating your mistakes. They have to be corrected. Second lesson. Gilgal is allowing yourself to be corrected. At Gilgal, Joshua had to circumcise a whole generation that we'll call the wilderness generation. He had to circumcise them. They should have been circumcised when they were 8 years old, and now they are old. Some of them are about 40 years old, and they have to learn a lesson they should have learned at 8 years. Because sometimes in our lives, things we should have learned as children, we never learned. Bad homes, bad father, bad mother. The reason why we have a cycle of dysfunctional families and mostly dysfunctional men is because of dysfunctional fathers. Most of us can testify that the most effective parent we had was our mother. Now, if the most effective parent you had was your mother, then it means you have not been properly taught, especially if you are a man, how to be a man. And most likely, you're going to repeat that cycle in your life. You have to come to Gilgal, where there is correction. Something you should have learned, which nobody had the chance to correct you, because some of us come from families where our mistakes are tolerated. You insult and everybody says it's okay, that's how you are. You talk by heart, everybody says that's how you are. You steal and everybody says that's how you are. You are jealous and everybody says, yeah, that's how you are. But you have to come to Gilgal where you will be circumcised and somebody has to sit you down and say, yes, this is how you are. You were wrongly formed 40 years ago and you need to be changed. Somebody must have the courage to circumcise you when you are old. It's going to hurt. It's going to be painful because this is how you've lived your life all along. This is how your father brought you up. This is how your mother brought you up. This is how your family is. But that thing is not going to take you to the promised land. That thing is your biggest enemy, and somebody must have the courage to say, you have to stop it, and if you don't stop it, you're not moving on. That is what Elijah is telling Elisha. You need to be circumcised. You need to get rid of some wrong stuff in your life. Others may tolerate it. I will not tolerate it. You know, sometimes in life you come under leaders who make you cry. They make you cry not because they are beating you, but because they are frustrating you. Everything you know to be right, everything you have done and been comfortable with, they say, no, we don't do it this way. We don't do it that way. We don't do it this way. You have to be very careful. You have to do it again. This is rubbish. Go and bring back another work. And you say, but I've tried all that. Yeah, you are in Gilgal. And in Gilgal, you need to be corrected. And bad habits need to be changed. Now, if you're an adult, you see, if you're circumcising a child, the child has no choice, you know. He has no choice. They're about 7 days old, 8 days old, a week, 2 weeks, 3 weeks. Take them to the hospital. They don't even know what's going to happen. Cut whatever is cut, hopefully cut right. And they're crying, yeah, that's it. We tell them, oh God, it's okay. But when you are 40, what is it easy? Now, there are certain things we carry in our lives, they should have been corrected when we were young. But nobody corrected it because your parents weren't there. And you've carried it, and now you are 40. And you need to be circumcised. It's going to make you cry. But you need it. That's what Gilgal represents. It's a place of correction. And you have to humble yourself to be corrected. Gilgal is a place for embracing a new identity. At Gilgal, God says, I've rolled away the reproach of Egypt from a whole generation. You've carried a wrong identity. You've carried Egypt, although you have left it. But at Gilgal, they entered a new relationship with God. Now they were God's people. And Elisha had to come to that point in his life. In Gilgal. If you're going to be a great student, you're going to be well mentored, you're going to rise into the leadership and receive the impartation that is yours, you go through Gilgal. There's going to be some stuff that must be cut off from you. From Gilgal, they move to Bethel. Bethel means the house of God. It means the house of God. Elijah was not the first person to go to Bethel. Bethel represented something. And you'll find it in Genesis chapter 12. Verse 7 to 9 says, then the Lord appeared to Abraham and said to him, to your descendants I will give this land. And there he built an altar to the Lord and who had appeared to him. And he moved from there to the mountain east of Bethel and pitched his tent with Bethel on the east and Ai on the west. There he built an altar to the Lord and called on the name of the Lord. So Abraham journeyed, going on still toward the south. Abraham landed in this place where God had appeared to him, and he built an altar. Two generations down, his grandson, Jacob, also comes to this place when he flees from his brother Esau and comes to this place called Bethel. Genesis chapter 28, and I'm not going to read all of it, from verse 10 to verse 19. I'll read from verse 16. Then Jacob awoke from his sleep and said, surely the Lord is in this place, and I did not know it. So he was afraid and said, how awesome is this place? This is none other than the house of God. This is the gate of heaven. Then Jacob rose early in the morning, took the stone that he had put at his head, set it up as a pillar, poured oil on top of it. Then he called on the name, he called the name of that place Bethel, but the name of that city had been Luz previously. Now, if you know your Old Testament a bit, this is where Jacob went, slept over the night with a stone as his pillow, and he saw a vision of angels ascending and descending, going up to heaven and coming down. And then he woke up and says, wow, this is God's place. And he erected an altar there. So Abraham was there. He had a revelation from God in the same place, built an altar. Jacob is there, had a revelation of God, and built an altar. So Bethel stands for something. It's the place for encountering the God of your father. And here I'm speaking spiritually, your spiritual father. Abraham was the first to encounter God in Bethel, then Jacob. And when God appeared to Jacob in Bethel, he said, I am the God of your father, Abraham. It's a place of historical connection. If Elisha is going to go on, he has to know God the way Elijah knows God. If Jacob is going to go on, he has to know God the way Abraham knows God. You cannot follow somebody without having his core belief planted in you. You cannot continue doing things your own way. If you say, I want to learn from this person, I want to be mentored by that person, then his God must be your God. And his relationship with God must be reflected in your relationship with God.

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7: It's 1 o'clock. Welcome to the Joy Business Report. Coming up in this afternoon's bulletin, Bank of Ghana debunks report suggesting it will introduce 500 cedis banknote from November this year as part of its Heritage Series issuance. And new data from the central bank shows total mobile money transactions value hit 3.8 trillion cedis as of August 2026. Later in this bulletin, we assess the demand for the red and black traditional school trunks as senior high schools take on fresh students in our business journal today. Stay tuned.

0: The Joy Business Report is brought to you by Ecobank, the Pan-African Bank, and Imperial General Assurance Solid Protection. My name is James Ishen. Let's settle for the details. Now, the Bank of Ghana is insisting that it will not issue higher denominations of banknote from November this year. This was after it announced that the central bank is working to introduce a new series of banknotes known as Heritage Series from November 3, 2026. However, there are speculations that this is part of strategies by government to introduce 500 cedis note. But Director of Currency Management at the Bank of Ghana, Dominic Owusu, debunked the speculations.
1: The upgrade is only for the existing notes in circulation. Bank of Ghana is not bringing any higher denomination today after our announcement. So let's guard against social media issues talking about higher denominations other than 200. And let's make sure that we limit our information to what Bank of Ghana puts out there. So for your information, it's coming from the one Ghana city to the 200. Nothing more, nothing less.
0: Dominic Owusu is the Director of Currency Management at the Bank of Ghana. Still at the Central Bank, the bank has also said Ghana Gold Board will be allowed to sell foreign exchange to commercial banks under a new foreign exchange trading regime being developed by the Central Bank. Governor of the Bank of Ghana, Dr. Johnson Isiema, speaking at a press briefing, explained that Gold Board's role as a government-owned gold exporter means it should be free to sell the foreign exchange it earns from its gold export to the central bank or commercial banks.
2: Gold Board is an SOE. It is owned by government. They are just like Cocoa Board. They export gold, they receive FX. And so in that case, they should be free to sell that gold if they decide to. They can be free to sell to Bank of Ghana, they can sell to banks, right? That is different from FX trading. So then under the new regime that we are coming up with, Gold Board is free to sell, right? They are not getting into the buying part of the market. They are operating only in the selling part of the market, depending on where they raise their funding.
0: Dr. Johnson Isiema is the governor at the Bank of Ghana. Now, the total value of mobile money transactions hit 3.8 trillion Ghana cedis in August 2028. The latest data from the Bank of Ghana has revealed. This indicates that many Ghanaians are undertaking mobile money transactions than formal banking activities. It also shows the huge opportunities within the financial technology space.
3: From the recent trend, the total value of mobile money transactions will surpass the 4.45 trillion Ghana cedis recorded in 2025, according to the September 2026 Bank of Ghana's Summary of Economic and Financial Report. The total value of mobile money transactions stood at 446.2 billion Ghana cedis in January 2026, but shot up marginally to 446.6 billion Ghana cedis in February 2026. It again increased to 484.6 billion Ghana cedis in March 2026 and subsequently to 493.2 billion Ghana cedis in April 2026. Again, it went up marginally to 494 billion Ghana cedis in May 2026 and then to 492.9 billion Ghana cedis in June 2026. In July and August same year, the total value of mobile money transactions stood at 509.4 billion Ghana cedis and 518.8 billion Ghana cedis respectively. In 2025, the total mobile money transaction values grew by 50.8% to 4.54 trillion Ghana cedis from 3.01 trillion Ghana cedis in 2024. According to the 2025 Payment Systems Oversight Annual Report, the acceleration in transaction values underscored the increasing importance of e-money platforms in supporting economic transactions. Meanwhile, the active mobile money accounts stood at 26.4 million as of August 2026, compared to 85.8 million registered accounts.
0: And that was a report on the latest data from the Bank of Ghana indicating that the total value of mobile money transactions hit 3.8 trillion Ghana cedis in August 2026. Now, to some other stories, now, Deftraco Group has launched its latest residential development, Deftraco Lotus, with the company positioning the project as a premium unlimited property opportunity. Speaking at the launch, Development Director of Deftraco Group, Sydney Kui, explained that the name Lotus reflects the concept of uniqueness and timelessness associated with the project.
4: Lotus was designed, like we said, for quiet prestige. The whole idea with the Lotus is to ensure that people are able to enjoy the timelessness, okay, that it comes with. The Lotus flower represents a seasonal flower that blooms, you know, only once in a while. So this is a unique opportunity, all right, and that is why the building is called the Lotus. So I know people will be expecting to have a flowery form, but what we're talking about is what the building represents, which is a limited opportunity for the public.
0: Now, meanwhile, sales manager

trunk has been part of Ghana's senior high school tradition, packed with clothes, books, and a little bit of home. Now, as a fresh batch of first-year students report to school, that familiar trunk is back in demand. For students, it marks the beginning of a new chapter in their academic journey. Annette Adams visited one of the biggest trunk fabrication hubs in Accra to assess how the demand is flowing in our business journal for today.

0: are measured, cut, and molded. Then come the colors, red and black on the outside, ash on the inside. And slowly, what began as a sheet of metal takes the shape of something hundreds of thousands of students will carry to school.
1: My name is Joseph Lee Adebio. This job has been a job since my childhood. The MPs have helped us a lot because they came early and bought a whole lot of trunks for their constituency to share. So I think with them, we have sold a lot of trunks. With the prices, we have special order and we have normal trunks we do. With the normal trunks, we have two types of material. We have the hard one and then the light one. The light one, we sell the light one for 170.
0: 70 cedis.
1: Yeah, that's how we sell the light one. But with the thick one, we sell it 250.
0: But for one group of customers, the measurements are already familiar.

0: high school. But unlike his twin siblings who attended day school, Razak is going to boarding school.
1: Are you excited going to school? So why are you here to purchase a trunk?
2: The people who are making it here, it is at their low price, and the one you are going to buy it.

0: For the manufacturers of these boxes, it's a seasonal rush. But for parents, it's another expense. And for thousands of young Ghanaians preparing to go to the senior high school, these boxes is a symbol of a new chapter in their lives. I am Anita Adams, Adidimpo, Accra.
1: Nothing kills better. And that's our business journal for today. And in the Joy Business Report, which was brought to you by Ecobank, the Pan-African Bank, and Imperial General Assurance Solid Protection. 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

the Pan-African Bank. Also, what happens when Ghana's brightest SHS students put their investment knowledge to the test? That's what the National Investments Quiz is about. It is organized by the Young Investor Network in partnership with the Ghana Stock Exchange, Central Securities Depository and Joy Business. Students will compete for seeded investment accounts, educational grants, trophies and other career pathways in finance while gaining mentorship and exposure to the financial sector. This competition will teach you how to save, manage your money and make their money grow through investment. Catch the action on Joy News on September 26, 28 and 30 and the grand finale on October 2nd. National Investment Quiz, investing in the investors of tomorrow, is being sponsored by MTN and Meban Capital. The broadcast partner is Joy News. And that's all for the Joy Business Report. Game Plan is next. Have a good afternoon.

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1: Mm-hmm.
0: And you know how you always say money doesn't fall from the sky?
1: Mm-hmm.
0: And you know how much fashion school costs?
1: Mm-hmm.
0: I don't want you to say you don't have money when the time comes. So I have a plan.
1: Mm-hmm.
0: Ecobank Junior Saver account. You open it for me today.
2: We put small money every month.
0: By the time I'm done with school, the money will be plenty.
1: Mm.
0: Yes. So what do you say? Daddy, I want to hear yes.
3: Yes, yes.
4: Open an Ecobank Junior Saver account with a little first deposit, no monthly maintenance fees, and competitive interest for children aged 0 to 17. 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
7: Thogbe Kajalo Drabesi IV, Dufia of Anlo, Afiedeniba, Thogbe Avuada family, Thogbe Ayate III, Chef du Village Dagu Gajafe, Wogba families, home and abroad, Kondo family, home and abroad, W01 William Kofi Wogba, retired, Dr. Joe Aboni of Accra, Dr. Apetufia Kusivi Vincent, Chef de Famille Apetufia, Reverend Father Raphael Hessa, and Reverend Father Edmond Agohom, Padenu Nkulete Bonaventure, Chef de Famille Padenu Nkulete, the Noble Order of Knights and Ladies of Marshall, regretfully announced with deep sorrow the passing of their beloved, most respected lady, Sister Andrea Antonia Anga Wogba Kondo, whose sad event occurred on the 14th of April 2026 at Tema General Hospital. She was 97. Funeral arrangements are as follows. Friday, 25th September 2026, there will be no wake. The family will gather at 7 p.m. Saturday, the 26th of September 2026, reception of the body and file passed at 7 a.m. at the St. Joseph the Worker Catholic Church, Tema Community 8. Requiem Mass at 9 a.m. at St. Joseph the Worker Catholic Church, Tema Community 8. Interment will be private. Final funeral rites at Dolphins Event Center, Community 6, Tema. Sunday, 27 September 2026, Thanksgiving Mass at St. Joseph the Worker Catholic Church, Tema Community 8, at 9 a.m. Attire, Friday, black and white. Saturday and Sunday, white. All friends and sympathizers are cordially invited. With deep sorrow, the family of the late Mrs. Patience Inimbe Diakon, aged 49, announces her passing and respectfully invites friends, sympathizers, colleagues, and loved ones to join them in celebrating her life and bidding her farewell. The late Mrs. Patience Inimbe Diakon passed on suddenly on the 15th of June 2026 at the Kolobu Teaching Hospital. She was a beloved wife, mother, daughter, sister, aunt, relative, and friend, whose memory will forever remain in the hearts of all who knew and loved her. She is survived by her husband, Mr. Samuel Inimbe Diakon, and her children, Kelvin Inimbe Diakon, David Kwesi Bediako, Brian Nyako Bediako, and Michael Intri Bediako. Funeral arrangements are as follows. There will be no wake. The body will lie in state on Saturday, the 26th of September 2026, from 7 a.m. to 8 a.m., followed by burial service at the Presbyterian Church of Ghana, Hope Congregation, Sakumono Estates. Interment will be private. The final funeral rites will take place from 11 a.m. to 5 p.m. at Amak Royal International School, Sakumono Estates. Thanksgiving service, Sunday, 27 September, 10 a.m. to 12 noon at the Presbyterian Church of Ghana, Hope Congregation, Sakumono Estates. This will be followed by the final funeral rites from 12:30 p.m. to 6 p.m. at Amak Royal International School, Sakumono Estates. The family kindly requests that mourners observe the following attire. Saturday, black and red. Sunday, black and white. All friends and sympathizers are cordially invited. Okukwanko Nana Yao Akono II, Paramount Chief of Vome Traditional Area, President of Vome Traditional Council, founding member of Tongu Union, and a member of the Volta Regional House of Chiefs, Nana Kwabna Utuo Banahene V, Adontenghene of Vome Traditional Council, Vome Dugama. Mamaga Adobia Akachi the Fourth, Paramount Queen Mother of Vome Traditional Area. Togbe Kwame Adai the Fourth, Omankrado Vome Dugama. Togbe Yao Agbakla the Third, Agbatadua of Vome Dugome. Regent Togblizo the Second, Togome Nakbo. The entire Dola Amediku family regret to announce with deep sorrow the death of their beloved Gladys Ajo Dola, a.k.a. Heleno. She was 78. Funeral arrangements are as follows. There will be a wake on Friday the 25th of September 2026 at her residence, Odumang Smooth, Emmanuel Junction. Burial service and interment, Saturday 26 September 2026 at Odumang Football Park, Odumang Ablekuma. Interment follows at her hometown, Vome, in the Volta region. Memorial and Thanksgiving service, Sunday 27 September 2026 at Odumang Football Park, Odumang Ablekuma. Beto Children, Helen Ama Jeto, Triple C Ghana Limited, Samuel Kofi Accra, Reverend C.M.K. Bevo Jeto, Elizabeth Sewa Jeto Trader, David Ahlija, Reverend E.K. Beku, Reverend D.E.S.K. Mansu. Attire, Saturday, all black, Sunday, black and white. All friends and sympathizers are cordially invited. Okokroko Nane Kiamanan the Fifth, Mankrado, Elmina Traditional Council, Nane Frifa Yamua the Second, Jukwahene and Domakwahene of Dendra Traditional Area, Nokwe Taki Weku Accra, Nana Hema Bafritswa the First, Nana Isel Kobna, Head of Nane Kuamana Nsona Family, Elmina, Ebusia Barton, Opinion Kojo Isun. Ebusia Pinyin Nane Usimensa Takrade. 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Ebusia Pinyin Nana Kojo Abrompa, Gomwa Oda. The Nane Kwa Manan Nsuna family are sad to announce the passing into glory of Mrs. Anataki, a.k.a. Teacher Madame. She was 96. Funeral arrangements are as follows. There will be no wake. There will be a family gathering on the 2nd of October 2026 at her residence at Town Council Line near Latabiekoshi Cluster of Schools. Burial service, Saturday 3rd of October at Martyrs of Uganda Catholic Church, Mamprobi at 7 a.m. Interment will be private. Final funeral rites will follow immediately after burial at the church premises of the Martyrs of Uganda Catholic Church, Mamprobi. Thanksgiving service, Sunday 4th October at Martyrs of Uganda Catholic Church, Mamprobi at 9 a.m. Dress code, Saturday black and white, Sunday all white. Children, Dr. Robert Nokwe Taki, USA, Roberta Taki, Accra, Edward Nee Taki, deceased, Margaret Taki, Kumasi, Charles Taki, USA, Lovelace Taki, the Multimedia Group, Accra, Mrs. Agnes Kluche, UK, and Richard Taki, Canada. All friends and sympathizers are cordially invited. End of the announcements.
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8: Funeral announcement for late Reverend Kweku Frimpong Driwa. With heavy and deep grieving heart, we, the Driwa family, announce the funeral of Reverend Kweku Frimpong Driwa, 65 years, whose passing occurred at the UGMC University of Ghana Medical Center, Lagon, on Saturday, July 25, 2026. The pre-burial service will be held on Saturday, 26th September 2026 at the Victory Bible Church, Prophetic Sanctuary, Kokumlimli, Accra, at 6 o'clock a.m. The main burial service will be held on Saturday, 26 September 2026 at 8 a.m. at the Victory Bible Church, Prophetic Sanctuary, Kokumlimli, Accra, and burial interment at the Osu Cemetery, Accra. Late rites or funeral observations will be held at Accra Technical Training Center, opposite the Challenge Bookshop, Kokumlimli, Accra, at 1 o'clock p.m. Attire is black. Thanksgiving service will be held on Sunday, 27th September 2026 at the Victory Bible Church, Prophetic Sanctuary, Kokumlemle, Accra. Attire is black and white. Final funeral observations will be held at Driwa Residence. 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
13: When they wanted to give him the 10 years, he said no.
14: Deliver crazy chances. Mumble to boom, KK. Mumble to boom, my name. I don't know, Charlie. Blasters in there, Charlie.
13: What I know about football or about sports is that as a sportsman, you don't need too much pepper. But Kudus is eating triple pepper. And he's saying SSA. So, Wakuma Kunina Bessie, Obey, that's a goal. What do you mean? No, I'm not going to give a gari. Now, we have a team.
15: Who we are, Zadia Bessie, is a pitch. Pitch. What is pitch? Pitch. Who catches a pitch? Who we are, Zadia Bessie?
16: Are they suggesting that the Angolans were playing in the sky? My brother, they are all footballers. Those they assemble to play against the Black Star are professionals. We assemble our professionals. They all play on the same pitch.
17: Bra-bra-bra-ship. Avienu, yes, star, master, 3x4.

been won. The shot comes in and there is the opener. And it's Malik Yalcuye. Lawrence Atizigi. Messi against Atizigi. Lovely penalty.

another Friday. And it's a lovely afternoon. Here on 99.7 Joy FM, hits 103.9 FM. The show is Game Plan. My name is Fentu Tahiru Fentu, your host for this afternoon.

0: Very lovely afternoon. This is 99.7 Joy FM. My name is Fentu Tahir Fentu. The show is Game Plan. Welcome aboard. It's exactly 1:30 PM here. In our studios at Kokomlimli, Accra, Ghana. An hour and a half of undiluted, incredible, unrivaled perspectives on everything that's happened this week from the world of sport. And this week, it's been all about the almighty Black Stars, how the mighty have fallen. You will have to go back September 7, 2023. September 7, 2023, 3 years ago, for the last time, Ghana, the Ghana national team, won an AFCON qualifying match more than 3 years ago. Great football nation like Ghana, four-time African champions. We cannot win an AFCON qualifying game 3 years and counting. Since that 2-1 defeat against Central African Republic, that booked our qualification to the, oh my God. That's how we qualify for the AFCON 2023, the one that was played in Cote d'Ivoire. That was the last game of that qualifying series. That was the last time we won an AFCON qualifying match. 3 years and counting. Since then, we've played 7 AFCON qualifying games. 0 victories. And the malaise is continuing. Tremalad. Oh, the sickness. Oh, my God. Yesterday, 2-0 defeat to Cote d'Ivoire is how we started our AFCON qualification to 2027. Not the best way to start. Deja vu all over again. We started the last qualification campaign with defeat against Angola here at home. And we've started this one with defeat as well. Where will it end? Where will it all end up eventually? It's a deja vu all over again. So we'll get through the game yesterday and all of the other things that have been happening. Is this just a defeat in isolation? Or perhaps this is a harbinger of what's to come? Of what is to come? I'm not exactly sure, but is it indicative of the system and how poorly it's being managed over the years? Is it just an isolated incident, or we have to look at this in totality? Should we panic? Or maybe it's too early for that. We didn't panic when Otto lost the first game. Eventually, we didn't qualify. So yeah, you do have reason to panic. So we'll get through all of that and the circumstances that led to that particular result. Of course, we have another game on Tuesday that will be here against the Gambia. What needs to change? Can we get the victory, at least get 3 points from this qualifying window and then put ourselves in a position to try and qualify from the next window? Also, the GFA president has been reacting to members of parliament who dared to criticize him. And he doesn't seem to be exactly very happy about that. We will get into that issue as well here on the show. So it will be a Black Stars heavy show because quite frankly and quite honestly, that's the heartbeat of our sports, Ghana football. It's the one thing that makes the hearts of many thick. And that's why members of parliament have been motivated to comment on it. But Kurt Okrekwu, GFU president, says, no, you have no right to be commenting on my work publicly. Because if I were also to be commenting on your work at your constituency, I'm sure I would have a whole lot more to say about you and your performance as a member of parliament. So don't talk about my work. Very interesting. And you would think that after that, you back it up with victory in Côte d'Ivoire to say, I told you things weren't so bad. But no, we lost. And it's not just the fact that we lost. It's the way we played in that game. It's the performance that's left many people red-faced, I might add. So let me know what you think of the game yesterday, what you think we can change, whether you've been impressed with Carlos Queiroz so far. 6 matches, 1 victory. He says Côte d'Ivoire wouldn't be so lucky when they come here, because when they come here, it will be our time to win. I do remember Otto said that when Sudan came here for a draw. He said they were lucky and that they wouldn't be lucky in the second leg. We went for the second leg and got beaten again. Carlos Queiroz is following in the same 4 steps. He says Côte d'Ivoire, when they come here, it will be our turn to get a penalty and our turn to beat them. Will that actually happen? I don't know. 055-111-1997. We have a lot to get to today on the show. 055-111-1997. Your thoughts on yesterday's performance, very much welcome here on the show. 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
1: Figlio di Roma, capitano, bandiera, campione d'Italia e campione del mondo, uno scudetto, 2 supercoppe, 2 Coppa Italia, scarpa d'oro e golden foot, è semplicemente uno di noi. 307 gol, 786 presenze, 567 da capitano, numero 10, Francesco! 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
0: This is 99.7 Joy FM, of course, and the show is Game Plan. We are on from now till 3 p.m. I've been joined in the studio by Sichofe Flip Achirim, who is joining us via Zoom, sorry. But in the studio, Daniel Kranting is here. Danny K, how you doing, my guy?
2: Life is good, man.
0: Life is what?
2: Life is really good, man.
0: Life is good. Muftah Nabil Abdullah is here as well. Mufti, how you doing?
3: I'm emotionally down.
0: Emotionally down. Life isn't so great for you, is it? Also joining us for this afternoon's show, straight from the UK, still smelling of London in it. You know what I mean? Digital producer for Bleacher Report, my man, Miles. Yes. Addy. Yes. How you doing, brother?
4: Oh, great. Great to be here. The London smell is slowly wearing off. It's been a few days. I've been
0: the
4: in
0: London
4: crowd,
0: smell so. Is wearing off. It's not wearing off, fool.
4: It's not wearing off.
0: No. When sure, you walked sure, in here, I could smell London in it. Danny K.
2: Yeah.
0: You went to America. You know the difference between London and America. The smell is different, isn't it?
2: Yeah, America smells different. London too has this unique smell.
0: That's right.
2: I can smell it on my brother, man.
4: Glad to be here. Let me say that.
0: Where's Sicho? Okay, Sicho is joining us via Zoom as well. I'll try and bring him in. But guys, what a day to be alive. Another AFCON qualifying campaign has started. And we've not started well. We lost the game yesterday by 2-0. No matter how you look at it, defeat is defeat. Of course, we can get into all the details and what have you. But the fact that we picked nothing from it has left many people quite upset about that particular result. And a lot of the players, Carlos Queiroz himself, had a lot to say about the game itself and some of the decisions. First and foremost, Carlos Queiroz says that Cote d'Ivoire, when they do come here in Ghana, it will be our turn to win.
3: Well, we're going to draw when the Ivory Coast they come play Ghana. We're going to draw also on that 16. We're going to win, so 16-16. So it's not a problem. When Ivory Coast come, with all due respect, it will be our turn to win. So the score, as you said, now is 16-15, right? So in a couple of months, it will be 16-16. I have no doubt about that we're going to win that game.
0: Okay, very confident man. Says we will win when Cote d'Ivoire do come here. He also had a lot to say about the fact that they did not have VAR, or we do not generally have VAR in AFCON qualifying. And he called the referee's decision to award the penalty against Ghana a big joke.
3: I don't think that Ivory Coast needs that the referee come inside the game and create an unbalanced situation. That penalty, it's a joke. The penalty, it is a joke. I just saw it in the television. You guys, you can see in the television. It is a joke. It is a joke, that penalty. And when we 1-0 down and we fight for our chances, we fight for our opportunities, comes somebody that should not play and make unbalance the game. And because today it's us. Tomorrow to be Ivory Coast. So why we don't have VAR in one African Cup of Nations competition? Which example want to give to the world? Well, African Cup of Nations qualifiers for African Cup of Nations, we don't have VAR to help the referee, to make the game fair. Why we don't have VAR in Africa? What is the reason we don't have VAR in one African Cup of Nations? I was born in Mozambique, I grew up here. I'm just tired of this situation, of these referees that they don't do a good job.
0: So Carlos Herrera is quite visibly, audibly frustrated by the referee's decision yesterday, and more especially about the fact that we didn't have VAR. A contentious decision, nonetheless, and we will get into that. Let's hear from the captain of the side, Alexander Djiku, yesterday. He also had a lot to say about the referee.
5: We have to improve our approach. Of course, today I think we fought well with the team, with a lot of young guys, so I'm proud of them. Unfortunately, we conceded this goal before the halftime, or killed us a little bit, but then I think this penalty was no fault. And for me, I don't like to speak about referee, but I think he killed the game, because after 2-0, it's difficult to come back. Yeah, I get pain, but I had this 3 weeks ago. But for my nation, I wanted to be there, because many players are injured, so I want to force. But in the first half, when I tackled one time in the side, I feel it, and then in the half time I feel a lot. But I will see during the next day how I can recover, but I will do everything for be ready for the next game.
0: Okay, so first of all, taking some responsibility that we need to improve in many aspects, but he also did have an issue with the penalty, which seemed to suggest that the entire team believed that the penalty was the real killer. That was what completely destroyed any hope of a comeback for the Black Stars. And to be fair, from my own point of view, it looked like a joke of a decision, to be honest. So the players, the coach, perhaps very right to be upset with that particular decision. Also joining us this afternoon is Brandsen Communications Manager for Medeama Sporting Club, commentator, radio presenter, TV presenter, journalist extraordinaire, former Manchester United security worker. Welcome, Benjamin Willie Graham. Graham, how you doing? My head. You have to be proud of us. You used to work at Manchester United, no?
6: Of course.
0: You worked at
6: hospitality.
0: What did you do? Specify.
6: Fun experience.
0: Proud of you, man. Listen, you're doing
7: He's a CAF and FIFA Stadium hype man.
0: I didn't add that one. Yes, I didn't add that one. His accolades are plenty.
6: Somebody did that for us in Ivory Coast, I guess.
0: His accolades are plenty. Because if I want to add some of them,
6: don't try it. Don't try.
0: Benjamin, how you doing, man?
6: It's always a pleasure, brother.
0: Yeah, good to have you. I've been very impressed with Mediama's digital work in the last few years. So you guys are doing real good work.
6: I have to give it to my guy Ifeanyi.
0: Yeah,
6: he's always creating something.
0: Yeah.
6: I think
0: yeah.
6: the way you are, you want Ifeanyi.
0: I want to
6: capture him somewhere.
0: Yes, introduce him to me.
6: Okay.
0: Give me his number.
6: I'll tell him.
0: I want to tell him something. It's not that deep. I want to tell him something.
6: Sure, sure,
0: something
6: sure,
0: something small, man.
6: I'll do that.
0: But Medeama Art of Africa, you guys went to, I mean, obviously you hosted TP Mazembe here. That was a 1-0 defeat, a really, you know, strange goal to concede at a really strange time. Then you went to Lubumbashi, and where, from all indication, you really had no chance, to be honest. But you still went out there to represent. You lost, and now you're back home to concentrate on the Ghana Premier League. Briefly, how was that experience like for you guys?
6: I think it was great. I remember, it would have been the first experience for Coach Tanko after winning the Premier League.
0: Yeah.
6: He hasn't really been on the African terrain. And again, we made a lot of changes in terms of our players. And so some of them, that was the very first time they were so engaging in that African space. But I felt we did what we had to do. But you're coming up against Tip Mazembe.
0: Right.
6: To be honest, I was
0: African
6: surprised.
0: Football royalty.
6: Yeah, yeah. I mean, for them to be promised $120,000 to beat, you know, Medeama, I mean, for the players, it was huge motivation for them. I remember in Lubumbashi on the street walking around, and they just give you a sign, you're going to be 2-3-0. And then you were like, is it really what's going to happen? But eventually, that was the scoreline. But I felt that we were coming up against a very strong side. Yeah. We sold ourselves well. I'll be honest with you, that after the game, they walked straight to us and said they need about 4 players from our side.
0: Wow.
6: And we're like, oh, so you see quality in our side.
0: Right.
6: They did see that, and then they approached us. They mentioned the sort of players that they wanted to have from our side. But I'll be honest, you're playing against a team that had, you know, seen the African competition, hosted a final at that stadium. And so we knew we had to go and sell ourselves. We did. Unfortunately, we didn't get the result we're looking for. Maybe we take the negatives and the positives, we work on it again.
0: Sicho Felipe Achimi is just joining us via Zoom. Sicho, man, whereabouts are you? You're wearing a turtleneck. Are you all right? Are you in some freezing
8: position? Really,
0: in some freezing
8: really
0: position somewhere?
8: It's not a turtle. I'm not a fan of turtles. It's just a round neck. Sweater, if you like.
0: Yeah. How are you?
8: Slightly cold where I am. I'm all right. How are you?
0: Oh, yeah. We're good.
8: I see my brother Graham.
6: It is Mano.
8: Graham dogged me. He dogged me. He go take big money from me. Damn, away he dogged me.
0: Yes,
8: I know vex.
0: All of us.
6: Tell him that I have something special in Takwa for all of you. So I'm expecting your.
0: We hear you.
8: I see Miles and I see tokenistic. Danny K.
0: Listen, guys, we have a lot to get through. Daniel, let me just start with you on the game yesterday. 2-0 defeat. Obviously, when you start AFCON qualifying campaign, you want to start well. It wasn't a good start. Obviously, with the defeat, and with the experience from the last campaign, you can understand why people maybe a little bit frustrated. But overall, what did you make of the performance? Did we give ourselves the best chance of getting anything from this game?
2: I knew we'd lose, and we lost. I wasn't too surprised that we lost. Unless maybe you've not been watching the Black Stars over the past 6 years. But this was normal. It was normal Black Stars. It's the same problems that we've been complaining about over the years. Just a different set of players. But the fact that it's happened over and over and over again doesn't mean it's not disappointing. It's still disappointing. We saw an improved performance in the last embers of the game, like the dying embers of the game. And for me, that was because game context had changed.
0: Of course.
2: And that's where I want to hammer on, because I was happy it happened. The beginning of a game is not the same as the end of a game, especially when you are chasing the game, when a team is 2-0 up or 3-0 up or have controlled the whole game and have a solid lead. They have a game in the next 3-4 days. They are more than likely to sit back and allow you to come at them. And that's why I think we saw increased possession. It looked like the Black Stars were all of a sudden serious about attacking.
0: Mm-hmm.
2: And that, for me, is not necessarily about the players that were thrown on. And We've seen it happen time and time again, where certain players will start games, people will come off the bench, and then it's like the ones who came off the bench were better off. I don't think all of a sudden after 60, 65 minutes, Thomas Asante is now a bad player, and Benjamin Tete is all of a sudden better than Thomas Asante. Mm-hmm. It's just the timing of it. And for me, we need to do a better job at attacking games from the get-go. When I say attack, I'm not talking about attacking football, but I'm talking about
0: controlling
2: a game that has balance. Yes, you know that you don't want to concede, but when you break for it, there needs to be purpose in it. You need to find a way to worry the opposition when you have the ball. And for me, that has been a problem with the Black Stars for a very long time. It looks like when we want to defend, we only know how to defend. And when we want to attack, we never know how to attack. But basically, like, it's there's no proper balance. And for me, that's the closest I've seen in years, the Black Stars having balance, was the Croatia game, where when we went for it at times, it looked like there was purpose to it, and Croatia was also struggling to break us down and create a lot of opportunities. But it didn't happen repeatedly for me to say it was something that was here to stay, or it was something that was really good coaching, or the players have all of a sudden understood everything that Carlos Queiroz wants them to do. But fact is, there are still major problems in this team. For me, it's even from the personnel that we selected from the get-go, the approach for me was a bit problematic. We were speaking on the space before the game, and I thought, for a man who had played three midfielders since the Wales game, I thought he had understood that this team, once you are going to cede possession to the opposition, then you need to close down certain spaces for them to operate in. And going in with a double pivot, for me, I think the guy set up Sebo. Like, Sebo, no, he has issues. But I think he wanted to... And we've seen coaches do that. Like, they'll set you up so that when you shine, and that's it. Then that's why I didn't choose you again. But the guy hasn't played football since the World Cup. The guy is rusty. Then you pair him with... And I think Yirenchi can be very tactically indisciplined sometimes.
0: He's young,
2: and it's normal, but... You need that leader. And in the absence of the leader in Thomas Partey, I thought we needed an extra body in midfield, knowing that the Ivorians, if they don't have anything, technical ability, they are super. So you have Sangare, Kessié, and then Yakoué in front of them, whose movement in between the lines is very difficult to handle. I thought playing a double pivot and another one who was set up was Nyama. That number 10 that they want him to play, they should stop it. They should stop. It won't. The fact that somebody did something when he was 16, 17 doesn't mean he can do it at professional level.
0: At best, Nyama is probably a very good second striker, honestly.
2: You don't play him on his wings, that's all. Don't force anything. And I thought that was a huge setup, because Nyama was hardly ever dropping back to add the extra man in midfield, give us that cover that we needed. I don't think he had a good game against stopping whoever was playing the pivot position either. Kessié or Sangare. It was a very difficult thing to deal with. And I think the two midfielders struggled on the day. And I'll say it, look, if you remove them and you put anybody else in that position, there was just too much ground for them to cover. It was almost impossible that anybody in that position would succeed. It was a very difficult setup for any team to execute. And I thought Carlos Queiroz made a big mistake. It was ever a time he was going to play a double pivot and a number 10, I think then Augustin Boachi should have started, because he's more suited in dropping in to make that extra midfielder. And then again, it's the whole concept of the thing, because you think about what the Black Stars were doing. It looked like the long balls would go in, the quick breaks. But any time we got it, the one on the ball who had to make that final decision was Nyama. And he's not he doesn't have it. So I'm not surprised that he ignored the run of what's his name?
0: Branding,
2: Bonsuba, in the first half. We did same to Branding. He opted to shoot when he should have passed. Then he opted to pass when he should have shot. I'm not surprised these things happen, because players like that, they are usually like on the end of things. So he'll receive the pass and all he has to do, take the shot or something like that. He doesn't necessarily have to overthink the situation, engage whether to give this pass or this pass. And I thought he was the wrong player in that position. But other than that, I'm happy some guys got some good numbers, good minutes under their their belts. Genuinely, in this international window, I was just happy that we'll play three times. And in the three times, I'm looking at the two games, Gambia and Morocco, because I knew that as for Cote d'Ivoire, we'll lose. I just wish that maybe we had played Gambia first, then you win against Gambia before. But this one, it's a bit problematic. But I'll say something. Okay. Was it last year or 2 years ago by this time when we lost against Angola? I came to City and said, oh, as for Nigeria, oh, wow, mm-hmm. don't worry, Nigeria, we'll score them. Mm-hmm. But Boga.
0: We went, and it was worse than Angola.
2: There's no guarantee that Tuesday will win.
0: Agreed.
2: I'm afraid. The only one that I know that will win is that double header.
0: Against Somalia.
2: Oh, that one dear. As for that one dear. In fact, that one will start part. That may be the game we used to pass Asamoah Gyan as all-time goal scorer. That game, if we bang like 17-17, maybe like 12 goals, then we'll add to the 34, then we'll pass.
0: That time, there's no groin injury.
2: Oh, no. But this one, we came, said we assessed it, you saw that there was inflammation in the
0: groin. Okay, no problem.
2: But anyway, the thing is, it's crazy because when I read the fallout on social media, you listen to people, like people obviously after the games, Ghana will call you and things. We've become used to this thing.
0: It's become habitual.
2: Losing is now normal.
0: Yeah.
2: Like it's, and now it's like people are judging the performance rather than the result. It's like, yeah, we knew we'd lose, but we could have played
0: right
2: better. And when you enter this stage, look, right now we are some Fleetwood Town B or some, this, like it's bad. Nobody is afraid of us again. Everybody expects to beat Ghana. We've sunk so low, and I need us to understand where we are. Like, if you Tuesday comes and you get some 1-0 victory against Gambia, you scream, look, thank your stars, because that's probably the best you get.
0: Because it's not promised.
2: It's not promised. Yeah. It's not promised at all. And it makes me sad. It makes me really sad, because the reasons for these things have been echoed and re-echoed over 6 years, and nobody seems to care about what is going on. But yeah,
0: and people,
2: that's exactly
0: like we've been shouting on the mountaintop about the decline. The signs have been clear for the longest time. We've encouraged people, we've told people certain decisions, how you're making them, the system behind those decisions is letting us down. And every single solution you're trying to find is simply not working. Change your ways, change your means. Nobody seems to be listening. So we are here. The only people that are shocked, genuinely shocked that we are here, are the ones who haven't been paying attention. And that refers to my article that I wrote after the World Cup, that there are people that have been complaining for the longest time, and those people are journalists. The rest of the people all just go to sleep. They only scream after every game. But the games are... don't happen in isolation. There's a certain process that leads to that point. And until you start to show interest in all of those processes that lead to these matches and these tournaments and these qualifying events, you would only be expressing uproar and thinking that nobody else is doing something about it. But the ones with the responsibility to bring that information is us. You haven't just been paying attention. You haven't seemed very interested enough. Sitcho, while we have you, I know you're connecting via the internet. Sometimes it can be tricky. I want to just bring you in before I come to Miles and Graham. I don't want to say how did we get here, but yesterday Daniel said he knew we would lose. Was it really that obvious? Is it because of the case of the huge key personnel that we didn't have? Or it's just a case that our coach is simply not good enough? It's just a case that the players we had aren't good enough? How do you go into a game against Cote d'Ivoire and just know that we are going to lose? Like, why? What's the issue?
8: Well, first of all, don't worry about the internet. I'm on 40G. secondly, yeah, fans. Even the players knew they would lose.
0: Come on.
8: Yeah. You see, the players are not stupid, though. They are not different human beings from who we are. They see what we see, and they even see more because they are in camp. They know what they are going through. And when the team knows they are not good enough, they know they are not good enough. If you and I can see who a good player is or who a good team is, then be rest assured that professional footballers know who good players are and what good teams look like. So when you hear ex-players speak about some of their teammates. They'll tell you how good they were. And also tell you some of the players who were not training well, who were not playing well, who didn't give too much to the game. So players are very intelligent. They know this football thing more than we do. So even they themselves knew going to Cote d'Ivoire was an impossible task for them, considering the team and what it was. Because none of them in that camp could really, like all of us, confidently tell any of us really that, look, they are good enough to go out there and beat Cote d'Ivoire. So I'm not surprised we lost. The players won't be surprised they lost. And when you listen to what the players were speaking about, they look like any of them were surprised. They look like any of them were devastated to this point where it's like we were coming here to win and we didn't get a win. No, they were just normally at the office where you have a result you didn't want to have. Like, they didn't come with any kind of emotion that sounded like we could have won, we should have won. No, that wasn't the point. So let's be honest, the players themselves knew they were not good enough to win the game. But yeah, how we got here, we all know. We've not recycled our national team in the last, through a proper system in the last decade, right? Every time we've had to rely on a player popping out there, a player popping out here, none of them going through any system or whatsoever. Goes back to the coach football thing we speak about. We don't also have any coaching education system which really coaches our players to give them any form of identity. So we pick every culture and dump it into a pool of what we call a team, and we expect them to be what, world beaters. Did you listen to what Anthony Gordon said about the Spanish footballers? He said that there are things they do in football that he doesn't even know how English footballers can be able to copy that. So they have to focus on their strength. And it's true. There's a certain level of football culture you develop, right? That no coaching, no teaching, no nothing can actually induce that into people. And that is what we've not done in our country for a very long time. And whenever we've spoken about it, the football people will tell us that the football is there, they are doing the right things. But the results are always negative. So I'm not surprised, fans, that we went to Cote d'Ivoire and my surprise was that we lost by only 2 goals, you know, to be honest. And I think, and my biggest issue with Carlos Perez's team is, even though we look like we're a team that wants to defend, we concede way too many openings. It's not, we can't even defend properly. It's too easy for Cote d'Ivoire to get in behind us. It's too easy for Diamande to take on the right winger. Because if you are defending, then it looks like it means that you are closing down spaces. If you beat one man, somebody's shifting across the cover. And make sure if you are defending, you are compact. There's no way Yakuni should have the time and space to score the goal he scored. But even though we have too many bodies behind the ball, we are still so open. And I wonder how we play like that. So, friends, and that is said, it's not a given that we'll beat Zambia in Ghana. It's not a given. There's no guarantee that we are even going to get 6 points against Somalia. A drop will be smiling at you guys somewhere between those two fixtures. And the biggest issue we've got with this team is, in the last 4 years or so, we've gone into almost every game under pressure. So we've gone into the Cote d'Ivoire game, we've lost, and now we're coming to play this Zambia game under pressure. How the team responds to that pressure also remains a mystery. We don't know if they go what it takes to respond to the pressure in Accra. If you play 30 minutes and the goal is not in, how would the crowd react and how would they take that on board? Will it affect them into the rest of the game? And we've seen it in the last AFCON qualifiers. When the game was ongoing, there was no goal. We saw how the crowd turned against the team and we saw how the team wasn't able to respond. We are missing a lot of our more experienced players. How would this young and new team respond? And again, my biggest fear, and I tweeted this last night, that is that even if Semenyo, Kudus, Thomas Partey, Jordan Ayew were available, fit, and played in this game, I don't think there would have been any significant difference in outputs, because the team looks like it's very disjointed. And even if you play Thomas Partey, you need so much body around it because he can't cover all the grounds. Semenyo Afeni really is good for the last pass, so I can count on him. Kudus can carry the ball throughout, but if there's no attacking patterns, nothing will come off it. So that is where we as a national team. And Carlos Perez, if he really can do the job, he has a lot of things that he has to fix. And from what I said, I don't think a competitive AFCON qualifiers is the grounds for him to fix that. And unfortunately, he has no other time and no other opportunity of picking that work. It's a big mess.
0: You makes the situation sound very hopeless. Graham, is that the feeling you get too? And the point he's making is valid. There's so many fundamental things wrong with the national team. We have a head coach that needs to fix them. Unfortunately, there is no space where you can experiment. Every game counts. So Sitcho is saying fixing and winning could become a problem, and that probably could be what counts against us, and we could be staring at a second successive AFCON without qualifying.
6: First of all, you are looking at what areas you want to fix, and I think all of us want to agree to the fact that I akin the Black Stars to a product, the product life cycle. You start from your introduction stage, your growth stage, maturity stage. We've seen what I call the saturation stage of the product, where there are too many of a good product on the shelves, and you're competing for the same space. And that is where we are. You have too many of our teams that some years ago, when we were advertising our Black Stars, we're beating them to it. And now you have Morocco, you have Senegal, you have the Ivory Coast, Nigeria. All of them have become better than we are. And they are competing with us for the same space. Now, what it is that we haven't done is that when a product is at that particular stage, there's rebranding, there's a taste differentials, there's a new jingle or new advertising plans or whatever. So you come up. We haven't done that. And we're still trying to, what I call the plug and play, where we invite players from different continents because of family ties in Ghana. We just drop them into the national team and expect them to excel. We are not there. And now we've now been at the decline stage, where now we're trying to pick it up. That's why I ask. Let's go back to 2017, when we lost to, Cameroon or so, in that AFCON where Cameroon won with Hugo Bruce. That stage is where we played the AFCON. I think it was the last game. It was one of the Samoajan or something like that. We didn't have a striker. We had issues. We walked into that AFCON, and that was the last stage for some players. And we did not really identify the areas we wanted to, change to quickly fix. And we didn't do that. We've gone from that stage. How many AFCONs have we gone after that 2017? And what has been our performance over there? And we went through the normalization. We came back again, and everything changed. So the teams that hitherto were beating, these are teams that have become better. They've looked into themselves, where they've gone wrong. Morocco picked up the pieces after which AFCON they lost to, I think Senegal or so. They came back again, they've been better than us. Nigeria, they may have their own problems, but when it comes to national teams, they're better. So we haven't really identified our main problem. What do we need to do? Because take a look at the players we played yesterday and look at the number of minutes some of them have got in the club level. And look at the number of minutes some of them have even had with the national team. I think the longest minute some of them would have had or they've had is what happened yesterday. So it clearly tells you that even if we are to do statistics by way of numbers, and you take a casual look at our forwards in the various leagues,

0: that I akin the Black Stars to a product, the product life cycle. You start from your introduction stage, your growth stage, maturity stage. We've seen what I call the saturation stage of the product, where there are too many of a good product on the shelves, and you're competing for the same space. And that is where we are. You have too many of our teams that some years ago, where we were advertising our Black Stars, were beating them to it. And now you have Morocco, you have Senegal, you have the Ivory Coast, Nigeria, all of them have become better than we are. And they are competing with us for the same space. Now, what it is that we haven't done is that when a product is at that particular stage, there's rebranding, there's a taste differentials, there's a new jingle or new advertising plans or whatever. So you come up. We haven't done that. And we are still trying to, what I call the plug and play, where we invite players from different continents because of family ties in Ghana. We just drop them into the national team and expect them to excel. We are not there. And now we've now been at the decline stage where now we're trying to pick it up. That's why I ask. Let's go back to 2017 when we lost to, Cameroon or so in that AFCON where Cameroon won with Hugo Bruce. That stage is where we played the AFCON. I think it was the last game. Is it one of the Samoajan or something like that? We didn't have a striker. We had issues. We walked into that AFCON and that was the last stage for some players. And we did not really identify the areas we wanted to, change to quickly fix. And we didn't do that. We've gone from that stage. How many AFCONs have we gone after that 2017? And what has been our performance over there? And we went through the normalization. We came back again and everything changed. So the teams that hitherto were beating, these are teams that have become better. They've looked into themselves, where they've gone wrong. Morocco picked up the pieces after which AFCON they lost to, I think Senegal or so. They came back again and being better than us. Nigeria, they may have their own problem, but when it comes to national team, they are better. So we haven't really identified our main problem. What do we need to do? Because take a look at the players we played yesterday and look at the number of minutes some of them have got in the club level. And look at the number of minutes some of them have even had with the national team. I think the longest minute some of them would have had or they've had is what happened yesterday. So it clearly tells you that even if we are to do statistics by way of numbers and you take a casual look at our forwards in the various leagues across Europe, how many of our center forwards have scored more than 10, 15 goals in a season? And so we have a particular problem with that. And we are now dealing with our defense. Djiku picked up an injury. Who are you bringing next? You have Jonas Adjetey. And this, I said, these are players who have been thrown into the Black Stars because of certain deficiencies that we have. But we haven't built them and for them to be matured in a way that we are expecting them to perform in the national team. So that's one of the issues. Yesterday, you were talking about the Black Stars team. That really had players who were invited 48 hours to the game.
1: True.
0: 48 hours to a crucial game. And what were we expecting? As at Monday, we had a game on Thursday. As at Monday, we had 7 players who were in camp. How many players were available for the Ivorian team?
1: Almost everybody. And we travelled on Wednesday.
0: So
1: we literally had the players. In fact, even as at Tuesday's training, we had 18 players. And some of the players had only just arrived on the Tuesday.
0: Yeah.
1: So even the training that they took part in, it was basically to shake off their legs.
0: Absolutely. So for me, if I'm going to compete at that level and say I want to be at the AFCON and I'm having teams that already identify their problems and fix them, the Ivorians went to the World Cup with a different coach. Hervé Renard walked in. Okay? I'm told that Hervé Renard was nearly in Ghana until somebody whisked him away to Ivory Coast. He was nearly here. But that's beside the point. But he walks in there. He hasn't change much. It's kept the same core of the team, maybe one or two additions. Perfect. What has been the case? We went after the World Cup, we're still contemplating whether the coach is staying or is leaving.
1: As he stands now, even the coach hasn't signed his contract.
0: So
1: we made an announcement that we had agreed a deal with Carlos Queiroz to continue as head coach of the Black Stars. The announcement failed to tell us how long the agreement was for. It failed to tell us if the coach had even signed the agreement.
0: The contract, yeah.
1: Then we announced that we were getting rid of a whole lot of other people in his backroom staff, but there's no announcement about how

0: many people have come in as a result of that. We got rid of John Pinsel, got rid of Desmond Afeu. That's two assistants. And then we brought in a tram. That's two out, one in. We got rid of the team manager. There's no announcement about who the new team manager is or whether the team even needs a team manager. And you mentioned the things about the administrative lapses, players arriving late, and all of these things. It almost seems like we weren't even till now. We don't even look like we are prepared at all.
1: You know, the idea of the point of Carlos's contract is that something in law which says acceptance by conduct. So the fact that he is performing his role, okay, as a head coach of the Black Stars, automatically there's a contract between him and Ghana.
0: There is an agreement.
1: There's an agreement.
0: But the fact that he hasn't signed it,
1: but he's performing his due, there's an agreement, and so we are good to go. There's no ambiguity about that. But the other point I'm raising, the backroom staff changes that happened prior to the game against the Ivorians, and then the new ones. Obviously, these are people that are coming in with also ideas to help the coach. But, Fent, let's go back into the days where you see, there's something I always say, and I think it's one a cliche. When we don't correct the mistakes of the past, we live long to repeat them. This issue we are talking about, players arriving late and whatever, it's happened so many years ago, remember?
0: Mm-hmm.
1: We've seen this play out several times. And it appears that we haven't found the antidote to it. And we are now competing with teams that have been better or perfected whatever problems they used to have in the past, and now competing at the highest level with us. And we seem to be where we've been some years ago. Now we want to compete and qualify for the AFCON. The last AFCON we did not go. Who beat us? It was a Ghanaian that beat us in Accra.
0: Remember?
1: And today we are talking about the Ivorian team. They also had struggled some years ago, but they've been able to get themselves out of the woods, and now they are better.
0: Yeah.
1: So we have the talent. One thing I want everybody to understand is that we have the individual talent, but we haven't got a team.
0: Okay.
1: That is the issue.
0: We've
1: got the individual talent.
0: We don't have a team.
1: Yeah, but we don't have a team. And we have to accept that role. As for names, you can mention names, the qualities and whatever, but that's
0: even the quality crowd, people would debate you. Miles, it's a problem. Is it the guys from everything that the guys have said, it looks like it's all doom and gloom. Is that how you see it? Or you can pick some positives here and there?
2: Oh, it's difficult to pick the positives. I mean, as you saw, I started the evening yesterday donning my Ghana shirt, very excited, very ready for the game. And by the end of it, you're asking me why I hadn't spoken for 5 minutes. it was all just sinking in that, wow, this is actually the position we're in. And I think personally, I was in somewhat of a denial place that after an average World Cup, you can say fairly, I kind of expected us to do more. And I think for me, the disappointment started with hearing certain players weren't going to come. Okay, yeah. Mohamed Kudus has just returned from injury. Thomas Partey is injured. Antoine Semenyo, we found out, is now struggling with his ankle. And then, I was quickly reassured by, those of you guys here, that whenever Ghana kind of come off of the back of a poor major tournament, players all of a sudden start not to show. I guess that's something I've not quite picked up and noticed when watching Ghana, but I just question why that is the case. It would have been good to see players show up and say, we didn't have the greatest World Cup, we're probably not in the best place with the coach as a team, but let's show up. But like Sitcho said, we could have had a fit Antoine, we could have had a fit Thomas Partey and Mohamed Kudus and Jordan Ayew, and the result probably still would have been the same. It's the style of football, and it's the fact that we have, I think, another great generation of players. I really believe it. When you go through the list, I think there are some incredible players in there, but as a team, we look nothing like it. And it's just crazy to see. I mean, I support Manchester United. I'm struggling to see the difference between Ghana and Manchester United.
1: Don't do that.
2: I'm struggling, honestly.
0: Man. Listen, listen, guys. And today, I'll try and open the phone line. I'm sure a lot of people want to run. Yeah, Sitcho, yeah.
3: Yeah. And again, okay, so we can focus on the team and how poor they were and everything, but we cannot take the performance of the Black Stars. We cannot take the FA's poor handling of the team from that, largely because on the back of the World Cup, we should have seen a certain level of urgency from the FA. But at what point did the FA engage the current coach? And at what point did they know that the backroom staff had to change? At what point were they hoping to bring in a brand new backroom staff? At what point did Gordon Trump start working as a Black Bass Supreme coach? Was it in the same week we learned he had a job? For all the other coaches who were there at the Black staff, at what point did they know they were off duty? You know, because it's been, what, two, three months since the World Cup? Since our World Cup and the way we play wasn't good. So if we really wanted to have a certain level of urgency because the next assignment was probably the most important for us, probably would have come. It was still not playing good. As soon as the outcome was done, Senegal started their coach. A few weeks into that, they know who the next coach is. As soon as the World Cup was done, Cote d'Ivoire started their coach. They know who the next coach is. Netherlands changed their coach. Zambia comes, they know who the next coach is. Germany changed their coach. German club, they know who he is. It didn't take them 2 weeks. It didn't take them 1 month. It didn't take them a month and a half. It didn't take them 2 months. And all the coaches that were going to be laid off, everybody was going to be changed by any single national team. Those changes were made way, way earlier. So they could open a new chapter. So they could start preparing the ground. So they could start engaging players. I also get a sense the reason why we had some of the late withdrawals were this. Coaches were not in place to work early enough, even though which players were genuinely available to come for this game. And so they called so many players who were not going to be fit for it, whereas they could have called many players who would have been available for it for them to come early. So when Graham tells us that some of the players are writing for hours or 48 hours to the game, it is simply because of lack of proper preparation for the huge assignments that we've got. And that is why I can't excuse the ethic. And that is what I can excuse the handlers of the national team. We are just terrible as everything. It's almost, and it's so painful because it comes across as though Ghanaians don't reason. It comes across as though we have hazard. I don't think so. I think we've got some really good brains in the country when we want to manage things on our own. But we just don't apply ourselves well enough. And it's a shame that after the terrible World Cup, we are here again, and then we couldn't show any sign of urgency to prepare for these games that are coming up. Terrible.
0: Wonderful stuff, Sicho. Listen, guys, I have a rant coming up. I would like you to indulge me for
4: tokenistic behavior.
0: For this tokenistic rant, okay? I'll say this.
3: Tokenistic.
0: I will say this. All right? Our national team has sunk to its lowest ebb in my lifetime. And I'm going to say, I didn't think that it was possible when we went to the AFCON in 2021, got kicked out in the group stages without winning again. I thought genuinely that was going to be the worst performance of any national team as far as my lifetime is concerned, as far as Ghana is concerned. And somehow we managed to top that at the next AFCON. And then after that, we failed to qualify for the next one. And now, with this defeat, we are quite genuinely, I'm not an alarmist. Because as Graham said, sometimes when history happens, you live long enough, you will see it repeat itself. As Daniel pointed out, the last AFCON qualifiers, it was the same thing. We lost against Angola and everybody dismissed it and thought, what are the other teams in our group? It's Niger, it's Sudan. We'll qualify. We didn't qualify. So when we lose against Cote d'Ivoire away from home like this, even if it was expected, and our next game is against the Gambia, one of the rising nations in African football at this point, I have genuine reason to sound the alarm bells and say we are staring at quite possibly another AFCON that we do not qualify for. And people need to stand up. People need to act, take responsibility. Take a look at themselves in the mirror. I genuinely think that this GFA administration kept and his people since they came to power in 2019. If I go to the coaching list, a lot of their decisions they've made regarding coaching at the Black Stars level in particular has been guided more by emotion than it is by pragmatism and foresightedness. And I'll explain. when they took power in 2019 October, Kwesi Appiah had gone to the AFCON in 2019 in June in Egypt, got kicked out in the round of 16. There was no conversation about Kwesi Appiah continuing or possibly looking at how Kwesi Appiah could rebuild the team. And as Graham pointed out, that team was at the end of a cycle. They were just desperate to change the coach. New king, new rules. And who did we bring? CK Akono. And you see, the thing about perception is that it doesn't matter how competent the one doing the hiring or the one being hired is. So long as there's an established relationship between those two, the person is never going to be given the benefit of the doubt. And so CK Akono took the job with a handicap simply because he used to work for Ket Okreku's club, Dreams FC. And as a result, there were many people that were quick to say the only reason CK Akono got the job was because he's Ket's friend. And I'm not saying that maybe CK wasn't capable, but that meant CK never had the support and there was always a huge doubt around him. And to his credit, CK did qualify for the AFCON in 2021. But we sacked him because he played two World Cup qualifying group stage matches, 1-1 against Ethiopia and then lost against South Africa. And we said, we have standards. We are Ghana. We can start a World Cup qualifying campaign and lose one and win one. Now, keep that in mind, because that will come in handy later. So we got rid of him. And who did we bring? We went and we brought Milovan Rahivac. We set up a committee. Makado, Randy Abe, they went and sat down, put their heads together, intelligent men, both of them doctors, and brought back Milovan Rahivac. Another emotional decision, because quite frankly, anyone that looked at the record of Rahivac at the time, before our appointment of him, he had been in charge of Thailand, where they sacked him. And he used hindsight and consumed, quite frankly, by nostalgia of what happened some 10, 11 years ago, and went and brought back Milo. And he gave us our worst AFCON performance in history. That was not a practical decision, because anybody that did any sort of background check, that had any sort of foresightedness and forward thinking, would not have gone to bring back Pillow. That was time wasted. And so after that AFCON, we sacked him. And guess what? Milo's assistant at the time was actually Otto Addo. We were chasing this guy, and Otto said he was working with Dortmund. Dortmund refused to release Otto Addo for the Africa Cup of Nations. That's the beginning of our problems, where the national team started to become second choice to people. Otto was assistant to Rahivac. He didn't go for the AFCON because Dortmund said he shouldn't go. And yet when Milo failed miserably and we wanted somebody to take us to go and qualify for the World Cup in the playoff, we went and we brought back, we brought Otto Addo. To his credit, he qualified. Two draws against Nigeria. We went to the AFCON, went to the World Cup in Qatar. But at Qatar, the signs were clear. We conceded 7 goals in 3 matches. And the lead up to that itself wasn't great. And by the time the World Cup ended, Otto looked at all of us in the face and said, "Mo national team ni mempe. I'm going to Dortmund. I don't want to coach Ghana." Left the national team. Went away. He left with a win rate of 33%. If you run a company and the performance of anyone as against their target is 1/3, would you genuinely look at that and bring them back? But that's exactly what we did when we got rid of Chris Hughton. We went and begged Otto Addo. We begged him and brought him back. Another emotional decision, because Otto Addo can do nice PowerPoint, took us to the World Cup. So we brought back Otto, who had a win rate in 12 matches. He won 4, lost 4, drew 4. I can't be impressed by that. What's the positive trajectory in that? What was the basis in bringing him back? Anyway, we brought him back. And Otto Addo came and gave us our worst AFCON qualifying campaign. We didn't win a single game in six matches. That was the sign to sack the guy. Get rid of Otuadu. No. We said no. We were desperate to be proven right. Even in the face of overwhelming evidence, we kept the guy. He qualified for the World Cup. But the signs were always there that this guy can sprinkle small success in here. But the overwhelming verdict is that the national team was not moving in a positive direction. Eventually, we made the decision before the World Cup. He had lost five matches in a row. By the time we made that decision, it was a little too late. Because it was the last international window before the World Cup. So there was not a chance to even bring in a coach who would get a few games before the World Cup. So the first time this new coach, Carlos Queiroz, met the national team was when they had met to start preparing for the World Cup in Wales. He goes to the World Cup. He wins one match. Gets an emotional draw against England. We are all very happy. Adrenaline is pumping. It's England. Yeah, we prevented them from beating us. We are all so happy. Everybody forgot about the performance of a team. Even the game we won against Panama. Can you genuinely look at that and say that this coach, that performance was a good performance? The evidence. Look, he has played six matches now. He has one victory. When they ask him about style, he says the only style he knows is winning. Well, you are not winning. So it means you have no style. Because if you say the only style you know is a winning style and you are not winning, then you have no style. Why should we have a coach who has no style then? What's the point? And when people say style, we are not talking about playing some tiki-taka style of football. No, that's not what we are asking, possessive style of football. That's not what we are demanding. We are looking for patterns of play, established means of scoring goals, established means of winning matches in a sustainable way. When I look at this man's team, I can't see the sustainable way of winning football matches. Every game we go into, I don't know how we intend to win the match. How do we create the chances? We've had defensive coaches who have been successful before, like Milo in the 2010 era. One goal project. Everybody just knew that this whoopee to Jan, hallelujah. It was a style. It wasn't pretty, but we knew what it was. This one, I don't know what it is. I don't know what it is. Since he took charge, we have not scored a goal in the first half of any match. This man, Carlos Queiroz. And I don't know the basis for which we gave him the job on a permanent basis. Honestly, like why? That he has some proven track record of qualifying and building teams somewhere. Which team? Where? He doesn't. Do you know that when he went to Colombia and took them through the World Cup qualifying for 2022, they sacked him because he lost at home to Uruguay and then got walloped by Ecuador 6-1. They sacked him. That was and remains Colombia's heaviest defeat in World Cup qualifying since 1977. And I said, we can't have this. They sacked him. He went to Iran, who had already qualified for the World Cup, and then took them to the World Cup. When he coached Egypt, Egypt had already qualified for the AFCON before he took charge of Egypt. Went to the final, got beaten by Senegal, and then he had to play the World Cup playoff against Senegal again. He lost. So it's not like he scores on Stella's track record of building teams or playing stellar qualifying campaigns. The last time he qualified a team for the AFCON, you have to go back to 2002 when he was in charge of South Africa. Mm. You know how many years ago that was? So what exactly was the track record of Carlos? What did we see in this man to decide that he's the guy to take us forward? Another decision that was made, in my opinion, based on the emotions of the World Cup. We made it to the group in the round of 32. Oh, that he has brought discipline. Discipline without results. What are we doing? You look around the African continent and you look at what is happening everywhere. Everybody is leaving us behind. And when people criticize, then you say they have no right to criticize. You forget that the decision that you make, the national team that you run, it affects the emotions of every single Ghanaian. And everybody, including members of parliament, have a right to comment on the state of affairs of our football. I can't believe that you're conflating the role of the GFA to the national fabric, to the role of an MP to his constituent. It's not the same thing. The enormity of the task that both of you are handling, not the same thing. The football that we have in this country, look, every single Ghanaian who pays taxes that they use to fund this national team, they invest their emotions into that national team. So every single one of them has a right to complain. If they feel like things aren't going right, I'm not saying that the GFA is the only reason that our football is where it is. But I want them to admit and acknowledge their role in the fall of this once great football empire. And this rant is basically because the GFA president had gone on radio to try to tell people that they have no right, that if you're not in the football's ecosystem, you don't know what is happening, so you have no right to comment. That's what has caused this. Everybody has a right. We all have a right. I've established all of your roles in the key decisions that have impacted the performance of the national team. So we have a right to comment, including myself. And I'm commenting today. If we don't qualify for another AFCON, I don't know what locus anybody has that is running Ghana football to come back and say, I want to continue. Continue to do what? Continue to do what? Give us the same? Two AFCONs, group stage exits, no single victory. Two AFCON qualifying campaigns, unsuccessful. Really? We are such a joke, man.
1: Are you done? Are you done? You get what I mean?
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1: 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This is strategy. This is confidence. This is the challenge of knowing when to think, when to act, and when to make the right call. The future belongs to those who are ready for it. 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
3: 10 years of worship, 10 years of praise, 10 years of prayers, a generation of women lifting one sound to heaven. Now, we gather again, but this time, we're not just gathering to worship, we're gathering to say thank you. Join Women in Worship as we celebrate a decade of grace, our Thanksgiving offering with an extraordinary lineup of anointed voices, including Mercy Chinwo, Judy Kay, Celestine Doncor, PSA Esther, Empress Gifty, Tego Sisters, Naomi Rain, Epiasa Wabonsu, Sarah Pia, and Sandra Bwache. 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

0: 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Of course, T's and C's apply, regulated by the Gaming Commission of Ghana. All right, what I'm going to do is that I'm not going to make the rant a monopoly. So I'm going to open the phone lines for you to join us as well while I take some more thoughts from the guys. So the number is 0302-216-541 and 055-1111-997 to join us. And let's talk. 0302-216-541 and 055-1111-997. All right. Also, within the week, Graham's former boss, Ket E.S. Okreku, went after a member of parliament. So let's get that clear. This is what the member of parliament for Manchester South, the Honourable Bafoyi, was said on City FM that triggered quite a wild response from Ket Okreku. Let's listen to this.
1: Our youth soccer is dead, and our football has become an avenue for business by people who call themselves sport football people. First and foremost, I think government should step in. We need to reform the GFA constitution. Forget about FIFA. I'm telling you that it is only in Ghana where they are threatening us with FIFA. Ours has been hijacked. It's been seized by a cabal.
0: A cabal. He said that Ghana football has been seized by a cabal. Ket was not happy about that.
2: Why would an MP own name the Ecos of Bomo think say or your expert or be criticize the Ejuma football for a year? Now say me so and I say football for you start to say attack you criticize Ejuma or no MP when a constituency or between Ghana. What I say, what should be the other friend? India, what's happening? Blah blah blah. What help can I give? That is how we must live in our society. Because Mr. McConnell constituency honuma, mehu mistakes are cause war honum, mehu youth unemployment were honum, mehu bad astroturf pitches were honum, mehu the fact say our young boys and girls have no pitches to play on, mehu oho, in the constituency.
0: And he says, where are the pitches? Where are the pitches? The MP didn't respond to this. He says Manchester South has 3 AstroTurf. Ket says the AstroTurf are bad AstroTurf. So that's not what he's talking about. He's talking about actual pitches. All right, let's go to the phone line. We have our first caller. Hello, your name and where you're calling from?
3: Fred.
0: Yeah.
3: Good afternoon.
0: Afternoon to you. What's your name and where are you?
3: I'm Nanako. I'm calling from Tema.
0: Nanako, go ahead.
3: Fred. See. Take a chill pill, drink water. See, you don't let these football people kill you from you. I beg you. The way they love you. I hear you. I love your work. Don't let these football people who are not ready to listen to you guys, don't let them get into you. Please, your life matter to me. Very, very much.
0: I hear you.
3: Pocket, we showed Color TV for black and white. Pocket. Can you tell me the last time you won an African qualifying match?
0: September 7, 2023, more than 3 years ago.
3: And are you sure you are going to qualify for this one?
0: We haven't started well, so I don't know.
3: See, when the coach was asked, you even said it in your tutorial just now. What's your star? It's your winning star. And people were in the auditorium clapping, laughing. Like, they were enjoying what the coach was saying. My star is a winning star. Can you imagine?
0: If he was winning, it wouldn't be a problem, but he's not winning.
3: I've been coaching for 47 years. I'm not changing my style. We go hire someone, Grandpa P, we can't take friendship for Ghana. Hey!
0: Tana Kwame, it's okay. You two, calm down. Why?
3: Oh, me, I'm down.
0: All right. Thank you very much. Nana Kwame from Tema joining us. You can also join us with your thoughts, 0302-216-541 and 055-111-1997. We have another caller. Your name and where you're calling from?
4: Yeah, hello. Abu Mohammed is my name.
0: Japan. Abu Mohammed, where are you joining us from?
4: Japan.
0: Oh, Japan. Abu, go ahead.
4: You see, me from day one, I said this long ago, those times that they wanted to vote after Anna did his thing. I said they should vote for George Fie. Me, I don't know them. Even on TV, I've never seen him before. My reason is because he was bold enough to contest Mr. 93. These guys, you were there. You know you like this position. Why didn't you contest the man? And you got it on a silver platter. Me, that is the reason from day one. So I'm not surprised. Thank you.
0: Thank you very much, Abu. you can also join us at 0302-216-541 and 055-111-1997. We have another caller. Your name and where you're joining us from?
5: All right. My name is Kevin from Tema.
0: Kevin from Tema. Go ahead.
5: All right. Thank you. Greetings to you and your team.
0: We take calm.
5: All right. Charlie, Ket, as long as Ket is handling our football, this is what we will get. I agree with you with all the runs that you are making. But you see, I don't know whether some of you, a journalist, you are afraid to speak the truth, or it's like, you know, Ket is one of you, so it's difficult for you to say this. Ket in football, I mean, you can combine the two. You can see it as business, but then you need to add the social side of it. But Kent is only seeing our football as business and nothing else. Meanwhile, football is one of the things that can change this economy and the country, like what Brazil is doing, Spain. But Kent is only seeing football as business, nothing else. So he doesn't care whether our football is going down or whether we are not developing our talent. He doesn't care. But rather, he's priding himself by saying that, yes, we will remember him. We remember him by foot. He should know that some of us, we knew him when he was also a sports journalist. And then he decided to make football a business and went into football and now coming to spoil our football. You should watch out.
0: Okay, Kevin, thank you very much. Kevin from Tema also joining us. We'll take one more caller and then we'll have some people from Accra Academy here to join us as well. 0302-216-541 and 055-111-997. Benjamin Willie Graham is still here with us, of course. But let's go over to the phone line for our last caller. And let's see. Your name and where you're calling from?
6: Hello, Sam.
0: Yes.
6: I'm from Accra.
0: Your name? Elvis, yes, yes. Go ahead, Elvis. Elvis, are you there? Hello, Elvis.
6: Hello.
0: Yes, Elvis, go ahead for me.
6: Yes. I think Ghana, we have a very long way to go. Looking at the way we are playing. Even yesterday, I can't even tell what you were doing on the pitch. I was listening and I said, ah, so is that Ghana, the previous Ghana that we used to know, is that the same thing we have now? What did we do on the pitch yesterday? Nothing. No agency, no determination within the players to even fight. You see, the national team play goes beyond just the mere talent. You have to fight with some sense of seriousness on the pitch. But that seems not to be with our players. You see, you can't just say, I have the talent, I have the skills, and that's all. It goes beyond that. You have to show that you're serious with what you're doing on the pitch. And I think what they do with their clubs is completely different from what they do when they come to our national team. And that is what we should address. I don't know whether it is because of the selection, something goes on within that. That is why they don't even give their all when they play for our nation. And I don't know. It is something, friends, I think we have to talk about on your show.
0: Yeah,
6: we can put all the blame on the coaches and the technical handler.
0: The players have to take some responsibility too, yeah. And see whether there are extraneous factors affecting the team's performance.
6: Yes.
0: Yeah, no
6: yes.
0: problem. Elvis, thank yes. you very much for your call and for your suggestion. And Elvis will be our last caller for this afternoon. Thank you for all your lovely messages and also all your phone calls. And a lot of you have sent in messages as well, 055111997. I will try and read them before we sign out here. But I've been joined by five gentlemen from Accra Academy. The one I know for sure is Amos. Amos Ja, how are you, my friend? Yes, all correct. Oh, hold on. Aha, yeah, all correct, eh?
7: All correct.
0: Yes, nice one. You're welcome to the show. Who do you have with you?
7: So, introduce
0: yourself. Yes, let's go around the table. Okay, can you put their microphone on for that? There's a red button there beside, down there. Put it on, yes. Okay, good. Let's go. Yes, I can hear you now. Go on.
7: My name is Yao Che, president of Prempeh College 1992.
0: Oh, Prempeh.
7: The school with the best president.
0: All right. Thank you very much for coming. And you are...
8: You understand what he said. Usually they speak Che in Prempeh. So are you sure?
0: No.
8: They don't speak English. But did you understand what he said? Because I didn't.
0: Betiasia pa.
8: Aha. I don't count Betiasia. My name is Dr. David Amosan Jr. I went to the best school in Kumasi. And I'll even say Ghana. Kumasi is fine. We are better than Prempeh.
0: Are you an Owasso student?
8: Thank you. You see? I didn't mention it. And then my school number is AM108. We are a unique set of people.
0: It means something to anyone that has been to that school. Yeah,
8: thank
0: that
8: you
0: is
8: very
0: true.
8: Much.
0: Doc, thank you for coming. And I also have Mr. Sustainable Ghana Limited.
9: My name is Desmond Apia.
0: Okay.
9: I'm a member of the executive of Accra Academy 1990 year group.
0: 1990 year group?
9: Yes.
0: Not a single member of my desk was born.
9: That is the whole point. That's why you see the bald heads with the gray beards.
0: And sir, you are.
10: So I am David Aflu.
0: Yeah.
10: I am the vice president of the Odadie 1990 year group.
0: Odadie. Wonderful. So I'm sensing that there is a lot of different old students from different schools here. So Amos, what is this all about?
8: I think I will let my brand take it up.
0: Okay, sure. Please go ahead.
10: So yes, for those of you who are young, well, let's take you a little bit back into history.
0: Okay.
10: On the 27th of September, 1985.
0: Okay.
10: That's 41 years ago. We all went into Form 1 in our various schools.
0: Yeah.
10: So last year, when we chalked this milestone of 40 years, the Odadie 90 fraternity said, let's celebrate it.
0: Mm.
10: So what we did was we said, let's give something back to our school, and then let's also set up a five-a-side football tournament.
11: Wow.
10: And so we did that last year, and we were able to bring together about five schools.
11: Wow.
10: Most of them are represented here.
11: Mm-hmm.
10: And it was such a fantastic tournament that those of us who met said, no, this, let's make it an annual competition.
11: Yeah.
10: And so we said, let's let the hosting now rotate the hosting.
11: Oh.
10: And last year, I'm sure my friend to my right will be proud that Accra Academy won.
9: We swept all.
11: That's how you got the hosting
12: not
11: right.
12: Not everything.
9: Okay, except two.
13: In fact, when it gets to my turn, I'll give you the score line that last year.
10: So they are hosting this year.
11: Wow.
10: And so we are here because we want to make some noise. We want to share, invite our friends and compatriots to come tomorrow at the Accra Academy venue.
11: Sure. That's the AstroTurf there.
13: The AstroTurf. Yeah. That's Samwajan AstroTurf.
11: Yes, yes.
13: The highest scorer for Ghana.
11: So basically, how many schools are involved in this year's competition?
10: Ten schools overall.
11: Yeah. And each one has to field the best five players.
10: I tell you.
13: Yes.
11: Is it from a particular year group?
10: Yes.
11: Only 1 year group.
10: 90-year group.
11: Only the 90-year group.
10: Yes.
11: Wonderful stuff. All right. Tell me about what you expect. Look, what I want to see is an OAS versus Prempeh.
9: They cannot. It cannot be. We are going to eliminate all of them.
11: This is
12: a problem with Akraka. Uh-huh. Because as Samajan gave them some herbs the last time,
11: yes,
12: they think they can win this time. Hey. It's unfortunate. Last time, Prempeh were not really fit. You see?
9: So we won all our games until the last.
11: Oh, you reached the final.
12: And me, the Rock of Gibraltar.
11: John Mensah.
12: Yes. I had an injury. So he will tell you, because I had an injury, he scored. But this year, Kai Mijinamnas, I'm catching you.
11: Doc.
12: Yeah.
11: How many ambulances on site? Because
9: these men are all about 50.
14: So I mean, I'm very happy they are talking about the number of trophies they won.
11: Yes.
14: They won. Simply because last year Pukwai were not there.
11: Yes. Oh.
14: We're having a 40th anniversary.
11: Okay.
14: Same, but for us, we're celebrating the UK and the US. So all of us went to UK. But
11: international.
14: Because these guys, they don't travel.
11: Local champions.
14: Another thing that really upset us and why we didn't show up was that Akraka, they don't speak in, they speak Ga. And then Prempeh, they speak Chi. So we're wondering what language we'll be speaking. So that's why. But this time, we agree that Pidgin should be the normal line. So
11: that's
14: we
11: it.
14: Will try.
9: We will
14: anyway,
9: survive.
14: Now, they won this trophy because we're not there.
11: Right.
14: We are in. We flew about four of our professionals from the UK. They landed yesterday. We are having a meeting tonight.
11: Ah, damn.
14: Tomorrow. It will be chaos.
11: It's an all-day event.
14: Not chaotic, it will be chaos.
11: There will be chaos.
14: Yes. Once we beat Prempeh, we are done. We'll just
11: so you go there with only one aim.
14: That's
12: so the problem is they might not even get there. The last year, we went to finals with Akaka. This year, you see, the point with Oras is they had to go to TS to get their jerseys. Even though they claim they flew some guys from. One of the guys, customs is holding him because he's doing enhancement blacks.
14: I say, you what, tomorrow, so we'll see. Jesse's and something that will release tomorrow.
11: Yeah.
14: You day.
11: You will see. You will see. Last one from you. We have about 2 minutes. What should we expect? Oh, it's an all-day event tomorrow.
14: It's an all-day event, yeah.
11: Are you inviting others? Even those who are not participating can come around.
10: So maybe let me give the 10 schools who are representing that at least their supporters should show up.
11: Yes.
10: So we have Presec, of course. Okay. We have Accra Academy.
11: Mm-hmm.
10: We have West Africa Secondary School. We have Achimota School.
11: Mm-hmm.
10: We have Addis Adel College.
11: Wow.
10: We have Prempeh College.
11: Mm-hmm.
10: We have St. Augustine's, St. Peter's, Opoku Ware, and Infansipim.
11: Oh, nice. So, that's a tough list.
13: Yeah. For them to be reminded that Accra Ka is going to retain the titles we won last year.
11: Mm.
13: And let me tell you.
11: Are you doing host and win?
13: No, no. Exactly. In fact, we went there and won it. So how can we lose it when we are hosting? Mind you, last year we played four matches. We played four matches.
11: Okay.
13: The first one is against Presec. It was Accra Ka 5, Presec 0. Our second match against WAS, that's West Africa Secondary School. Accra Ka 4, WAS 0. Our third match, which was the semi-final, against Motown. Accra Ka 6, Motown 0. And the final against Amanfo, Prempeh. Accra Ka 3, Prempeh 0.
11: Oh my
13: God. We scored a total of 18 goals.
11: In five matches.
13: Without concession.
11: Oh, wow.
13: You see, so the point is, This time round, we are going to do it bigger than last year.
11: So everybody should bring a basket.
13: In fact.
14: So we are also taking this opportunity to invite everybody, whether your school is part or not. Sure. Let's all show up. Yeah. Our ladies will also show up and then make it a big tournament. Yeah. Okay.
11: Well, now, but Doc, you went to OAS.
14: Yeah, I went. No, you see, incidentally, I went to the two best Catholic schools in Ghana.
11: Okay.
14: I went to Opokuari 1-5 and St. Augustine 6-4.
11: Oh. And
14: OAS will be represented.
11: Okay.
14: Okay.
11: The way you said our girls will be there, and I'll look at OAS and I see where are the girls.
14: Yes. And finally, Akraka won all these things because, you know, Akraka, they walked to Kaneshi and go and take those boys. So tomorrow, the agreement is everybody will come with a school ID. That's with that ID,
13: no, no, yes. Friends, you know what? Let them know that last year we came with our coach.
11: Yeah.
13: J.E. Sapon was there.
12: That's unfair.
13: And he's coming. No, because he was a teacher. He was our coach. And we are coming with him as well. So when they see him, in fact.
11: Thank you.
12: And it's about Bleu.
11: Please, let's carry the fight to the pitch tomorrow. thank you so much, guys, for coming.
14: Thank you.
11: I wish you all the best tomorrow.
14: Thank you.
11: So if you are also an old student of any of those schools, obviously you can pass by all-day event at Accra Academy AstroTurf. It's a wonderful initiative. And I'm sure it'll be a lot of fun. Thank you so much, everybody, for tuning in. This has been another edition of Game Plan on 99.7 Joy FM, also on Hits 103.9 FM. My name is Fentio, Tahiru Fentio. We are going to Junction Mall. That's where the... That's where the Habitat Fair is happening, the mini fair. Everything around housing. Make sure you go there and that's obviously where the Republic Bank Joy News Habitat Fair mini fair. It's happening all day. You can get everything on housing, from building, from furnishing, whether you even want the land, security, doors, everything around a home. The Habitat Fair mini fair. 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Thanks to Republic Bank, our biggest partners for this. My name is Fentio, Tahiru Fentio. Thanks for tuning in. We're back again next Friday. Until then, take care and cheers.

0: club hasn't commented and it's understood it will appeal the decision. Here's sports correspondent Andy Swiss.
1: The panel, it's worth saying that the disciplinary panel has limitless powers. Perhaps worth remembering that Manchester City were originally found guilty by UEFA back in 2020 of breaking financial rules. They were banned from the Champions League for two seasons. That ban was then overturned on appeal. So, I mean, that just gives you a sense, perhaps, of potential bans. Would they get points deductions? Would they be kicked out of the Premier League? Would they get a huge fine? We simply don't know.
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0: comes a time when the heavens open, when chains are broken, when impossible situations bow to the power of God. 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

0: Ah, Ophelia, did you brush your teeth before eating?
1: No, mommy. 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

0: Janet, a self-employed contractor, is searching for a mortgage that fits her income. 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

0: 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Yeah, we're taking over the Addis Pavilion from 7 p.m. each night. Then on Sunday, 4th of October, it's the ultimate family beach party at a private beach of Labadi Beach Hotel from 12 noon. 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Plus, keeping the party going is DJ Coffee. And here's the deal. 100 Ghana cedis, you can dial *715*3*204# to get yours. 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So we're coming to you live from the Junction Mall. It's the Republic Bank Joy News Habitat Fair. That's the place to be this Friday, Saturday, and Sunday. We're here all through all the weekend. So come through, come through, come through.
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1: Your home could be anything you want it to be. 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
3: 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Loss of appetite. I couldn't even eat my usual fufu.
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3: Okay.
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0: golden era of hip life. And of course, the rulers of that decade included Dr. Apo. The one and only Rap Doctor Ochiame Kwame, who joins me right here at the Junction Mall. What's up, Rap Doctor?
1: Charlie, I'm good, I'm good, I'm good, I'm good, I'm good, I'm good. I'm
0: you
1: good.
0: Look like a flower. You look like a, jeez, you know what I'm saying, Charlie. Bro? You look like botany.
1: Medasi.
0: Botany on wheels.
1: If I knew what that was. Botany. But my father is called Botado.
0: Oh, yes,
1: my
0: yes, yes.
1: Bota, but I don't know what Bota
0: that's,
1: is.
0: That's true. Yeah. And that's actually how come we have Sir Bota, right?
1: Exactly, yeah.
0: Ah, there you go. Anyway, you're not here because of music. You're actually here because of Waylead.
1: Yes.
0: Now, when it comes to the built industry, you're a stakeholder. You're a major stakeholder.
1: Yeah, man.
0: Tell me why you're here, of course.
1: Okay, so, you know, Joy FM called us and said that you guys are doing this amazing thing where you are bringing suppliers together. You are bringing people together to create a community where people can come here and get the best products at the best prices with the best offers. So since you guys are so consistent and you always deliver, we said yes, and then we came and lo and behold, the first day is looking really good.
0: That's great.
1: And, you know, and when I say it's really looking good, we didn't just get the pavilions with amazing people to look at our things, and then we also look at their things. The whole Lexus bill came live in living color to come and present the drive from here.
0: No
1: say,
0: doubt.
1: Hey, yeah. Yes, yes, yes, yes.
0: For the uninitiated, Oshami, tell us about Waylead.
1: Okay, so Waylead is a property company. We are into building homes, and we've been operating since 2010. And then our first property was around airport. And after that, we came to Lashibi, or some people call it Sakumono, where we have villas, apartments, we have semi-detached, we have detached homes. And that the beautiful thing about Waylead is that the community that we build, it goes beyond buildings. Security is no longer a luxury. So we have 24-hour security.
0: Okay.
1: We have manicured lawns. Mm. We have lots of beautiful buildings in some parts of Waylead, especially at the Alphabet City. We have the water never stops.
0: Okay.
1: Because we have 1 million tanks where we feed you with water even when the national grid stops, and then electricity never goes off. But for me, for living at Waylead personally, apart from working with Waylead, living in one of their in one of the communities, the beautiful thing is the neighbors. It's as though we choose the best neighbors for our customers to live by.
0: Right.
1: When you wake up in the morning at Les Jardins Symphoniques, where I live, mm-hmm. from the chirping of the birds to the rising of the sun.
0: Oh, boy.
1: I'm telling you, it is the most beautiful experience, and everyone should come and experience it.
0: There you go. So how do we get in touch with you guys? Sakumono, that's really like a stone's throw from here.
1: Exactly. Yeah.
0: It's so not it's like far from where we are right now.
1: Yeah, so it's like 20-something minutes to Accra Mall.
0: Yeah.
1: It's like 15 minutes to this place. It's like 45 minutes to Osu.
0: Yeah.
1: In the mornings when I'm going to the airport, and maybe around 6 a.m., 24 minutes, I'm already at the airport.
0: Oh, wow.
1: It's in the middle of town.
0: Great.
1: And especially with all the development that is happening on the motorway, it is even going to be closer to town.
0: Yeah.
1: And I mean, when you are, I love, so let me tell you a story. So I live at East Legon, and I also live at Sakumono, inside Waylead property. But so my plan was, when I was moving, was that during vacation, we will go back.
0: Mm.
1: Or during vacation, we will stay here. But my children no longer want to go home again. Because
0: they love the community at Waylead.
1: It's like when you come out of your house, it's not as though a car is coming to hit you or someone is catching your child.
0: Yeah.
1: So if you are looking for us, you can call us on 0544-6000. 0544-6000. Or 0544-07-1088. You can call us on any of these numbers, or you can follow our social media platforms. We are on Instagram, we are on Facebook, we have a website. You can follow us and come for viewing. If you come on Tuesdays, I might even take you myself.
0: That's great. And we're talking about 2 bedrooms, 3 bedrooms, apartments, full houses. So
1: we have a
0: what
1: studio.
0: Do you have?
1: We have a studio.
0: Okay.
1: We have 2 bedrooms. We have
0: okay.
1: 3 bedrooms. We have 4 bedrooms homes. And then we have 4 bedrooms semi-detached.
0: Right.
1: We have everything. We even have a villa.
0: Oh, that's great.
1: I'm saying.
0: If you're listening in, come check out Whaley. They're here with us at the Junction Mall. Just come and say you're looking for a Chairman Kwame stand. He's certainly going to be there
1: yes.
0: with his team to make sure you get a good villa at a good price as well.
1: Yeah, man. Yes.
0: Rob Doctor, thank you so much. Great hanging out with you as always. Yeah?
1: Medasi.
0: All right, thank you. Thank you so much for coming through.
1: All right.
0: Stay tuned in. This is Joy 99.7 FM. We're live inside the Junction Mall. It's the Republic Bank Joy News Habitat Fair. And we're here all throughout the weekend, okay? We're here all throughout the weekend. Friday, Saturday, Sunday. I'm sure you're now wrapping up from work. You probably will be closing very soon. Beat the traffic. Come by the Junction Mall. Come spend some time here. Get some great deals from our partners who are very good deals for you. I'll take you over to C-Techie Ghana Limited. Jeff Cooper's here. Jeff, how are you doing, man?
2: Hi, Alexis. We're doing well, thank
0: so
2: you.
0: Good to see you again and the team at C-Techie Ghana.
2: Yes.
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0: Great. Jeff, great talking to you.
2: Likewise.
0: If you're listening in, come over to Junction Mall. 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Jeff, thank you so much. I'll take you over to Translight very, very soon as well. 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
2: I'm fine. How
0: so
2: are
0: good
2: you?
0: To see you. 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
0: Okay.
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0: And then what else?
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0: That's right. 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So wherever you are, you can come over to the Junction Mall and speak to Aquaba Building Materials. 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Everything buildings, from your ceilings to interiors to whatnot. Anyway, how can we reach out to you, Abena?
2: Okay, we are located at Nsanwam, Adoejiri. And we can be called on 053-584-8666. I'll take it again. 053-584-8666.
0: All right.
2: And we are Aquaba Building Materials on all social media handles. That's
0: look them
2: Facebook,
0: up.
2: IG, yep. And then TikTok.
0: Look them up on social media right now, Aquaba Building Materials. Thank you, Abena.
2: Thank you. Great
0: talking to you. I'll take you over to Translight Solar, and Ebenezer is our sales consultant. Hey, Eben, how are you, man?
3: I'm doing well, thank you.
0: Nice to have you here with us. Tell us about Translight Solar.
3: Okay, Translight Solar is a renewable energy company here in Ghana. We've been around for over a decade now. We've done over 5,000 residential installations, and we also do commercial installations as big manufacturing companies. We've executed huge projects up to date. And even I will take you to our Kwame Nkrumah Memorial Park. Even now, it's a state institution, but it's being powered by solar, and that project was executed by Translight Solar. So we do help both individuals and companies reduce their costs in energy and also ensure uninterrupted power supply.
0: There you go. What makes Translight different?
3: Okay, So we noticed that a lot of people have the desire to have renewable energy or to have uninterrupted power supply. 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Then we give them between 1 to 18 months to pay the remaining balance, but there is terms and conditions apply. So when you see us, we will explain everything to you. 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
3: All right. 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So if you want to reach us, you can as well go to our website, www.translightsolar.com, and all the social media platforms you can have access to us.
0: Great stuff. Is there a contact we can reach out to you on?
3: Sure. You can call us on 0244-222-499. 0244-222-499. 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
0: Thank you. Thank you, Ebenezer. 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They're here with us at the Junction Mall, so you might want to come over if you want to speak to him and his team, or probably reach out to them. Great talking to you. Let me take you over to Virtual Security Africa. That's just across from where we are sitting. I can see some very powerful cameras that actually are looking into my soul right now. And it's Safia and her team who put that together. If you're looking for great security cameras, if you're thinking security, anything security, it's got to be Security Africa.
2: Yes, it is.
0: Tell us more.
2: So Virtual Security Africa is a wholly Ghanaian been operation for over 18 years. So in 18 years of operation, we understand the market. We've worked with so many people on countless projects, so we understand what it is that the clients are really focusing on. And it's always something that will give them peace of mind. So that's what we aspire to achieve.
0: That's right. And so give us some of the products that you have here, because beyond the security cameras, I see access controls and stuff, and some kominini. What do you have here?
2: So we have a lot of CCTV products. Then we have the intruder alarm system, the fire alarm system, access control, as you rightly said, and we have electric fence. So anything you want by way of security is something that we offer.
0: And where are your branches? How can we reach out to you?
2: So for Accra, we are in Jowulu, at the Nana Adepa Plaza. We are at the Lami Plaza in Tesano. You can find us in Kumasi, Kasi Junction, and then in Takoradi at the Georgina Bus Stop. So we are all around Accra.
0: That's great.
2: Outside Accra, yeah.
0: That's great. And good thing is, most of your systems too are smart systems.
2: Exactly.
0: And it's possible to have access to your security footage wherever you are in the world, right?
2: Yes, please. So yes. For remote viewing, it's something that we realize our clients really like, because no matter where they are in Accra, and outside the country, you can still keep track of your projects. And then when that happens, they have that peace of mind in knowing that what I have put in place to protect what matters to me is fully secured.
0: All right, great. Thank you so much, Safia.
2: Thank you too.
0: Now, just a request though. I know the cameras are watching here. Can I get a footage of my producers eating whilst we're working?
2: Yes, we can. So it's
0: kindly
2: work in progress.
0: Pull that
2: footage
0: for
2: play.
0: Me, because whilst we are busy working for Mother Ghana,
2: they are doing Mother Ghana's things too.
0: Look at that. Wow, I need that footage from Virtual Security
2: Africa.
0: You'll
2: get it for you. Very clear images.
0: Thank you very much. Thank you very much.
2: Thank you,
0: Safia, great talking to you. I'll take you over to Door Master, because Kukwa and Kwanda say, Kukwa, please come sit over here. And yes, I will you go.
4: Push
0: your bear back. Kukwa say, hey. Oh, change radio, you want changing girls, I changing girls. Change your door. Change your door. Listen, this is the best campaign of 2026. Hey, Kukwa, you do all. Anyway.
4: Today, somebody asked me that, you people, are you trying to sell door or you want to cause problems?
0: This right there, you are shaking tables.
5: The table needs to be shaken.
0: That's right. Anyway, talk to us. I mean, Door Master has the best doors. Great security doors. Strong, durable, modern, smart doors. Is that what you have? And is that what you brought here to the Junction Mall?
5: If I'm a smart camera, I'll say that's no lie detected.
0: Bass, listen.
5: Right. 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Door BLP Biano, Door Master has it. And the most interesting part is that we are not just looking at giving you a door. We are looking at how we can give you something that will protect your family. At the same time, it will give you convenience. That's why we go beyond just providing doors, but we add other benefits to it to make it rich for you.
0: That's
5: so we
0: right.
5: have the giving you insurance on your doors and your home, giving you warranties, giving you free installation and consultation services so that we keep all types of grievous mistakes people make when it comes to selecting doors for their home.
0: That's great. I know you're on a campaign of Change Your Door. What inspired that campaign, actually?
5: So Change Your Door is an awareness creation campaign. We want to sensitize at the same time, urge Ghanaians that buying a door is not a lifetime investment. If you change your TV, you upgrade your interiors and other things, we see people moving and changing their, you know, almost everybody's house, they have fluted panel. I can tell you that 10 years, 15 years ago, there was nothing like that. People move from the regular plywood ceiling to TNJ, and now we have all moved to POP and all the other types. So whilst we are doing all these updates to beautify our home, the most important part of the house and the most used item, which is the door, we sometimes ignore. We do paintings every year and all that, but some of the doors are not in good condition. You need three macho men. 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If you are doing all the upgrades inside, the main thing that is protecting everything you are upgrading is not upgraded. 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
0: Absolutely. How do we reach out to you? 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
5: Okay, so before you reach out to us, the Achadia Kesia promo is ending in 5 days.
0: Oh, is it?
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0: So you are giving out free doors?
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0: Wow.
5: 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Before you collect your salary, Obia promise you there's some money coming. 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
0: Great stuff. Kukwa, thank you. Thank
5: You're
0: you
5: welcome.
0: So much.
5: So reach us on social media. We are active on Facebook, Instagram, Snapchat, LinkedIn, and TikTok. Join our TikTok live almost every now and then whilst we take you through all the type of doors we have. We also have 15 branches. From here, we have the Temakomdi 25 and then Chado and all other places, including Kumasi. Thank you.
0: Thank you so much, Kukwa. Door Master.

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Thanks a lot to DJ Rainey. I'm Lexus Bill. Thanks to Anita Tay, Adelima, and the whole crew. We're back tomorrow morning right here at the Junction Mall in Nungwa. So make sure you join us for day two of the Republic Bank Joint Use Habitat Fair. What's up, Malik?

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1: And it's 36 minutes after 5. You're still listening to Joy 99.7 FM. And just about now, on TV, we are crossing over to our colleagues in the Savannah region, where panelists and community folks are sharing their thoughts on the current dispensation of our democracy, especially over the recent conversations about how monetized our democracy and election seems to be. And this is Democracy Is Not For Sale, happening now in the Savannah region. Let's join Kenneth JC and his panelists and residents of the Savannah region discussing this very hot topic.
2: Media front trouble. So the problem is not only about myself and these people seated here and taking 100 cities and dryers. It's about media men who have been promised that do this every morning, get up and lambast this president, talk negatively about this government so that when I come, I'll make you, I'll give you an appointment. Or when I come, I'll buy a car for you. Mm. But now when the problems are there, keep quiet. So it's a general problem. And let's right. face it holistically. Let's go to the universities. Let's talk about the media. Let's talk about the professionals who are saying they are professionals, but there are more politicians than myself standing here as communications director and my brother Anna Pasa, who is contesting for NDC Deputy Regional Secretary. Right. Thank you.
3: Thank you. Thank you, too. Let me go to this side of the audience. My lady here has a question. Please answer your ask your question, but you have to start with your name.
4: Yes. Good evening,
3: everyone. Get closer to the microphone.
4: All right. Good evening, everyone. My name is Faika. I am a teacher and a representative of the Regional Youth Parliament. First of all, I just want to say that as a teacher and a young person, we are already at a disadvantage. Because how do I gather $100 million to stand for a position? But I'm a young person, and I want to be part of the voice that developed my country. And I need $100 million. So I just want to say thank you for the opportunity, because this particular thing we're talking about is very important for us as young people. We do not have the money to engage in vote buying before we are given a seat at the table. And my question is, where do we draw the line? Where do we draw the line between legitimate campaign promises, legitimate campaign support, and vote buying? I just want to know, because when you look at it, just like my brother said initially, we go for a sitting and they give us money as thank you. Thank you for coming. Thank you for listening to us. We see it as thank you. We don't see it as vote buying. So I just want to ask Prof and all the other people on the podium, can you tell us, where exactly do we draw the line? Thank you.
3: Okay, thank you too. Before I take the question from the next person, I want to find out from the student as well. What's your name, gentleman?
5: Abdulrahman Musawe.
3: Abdulrahman, have you voted before?
5: No.
3: Would you ever do that? Would you ever vote if you get to the age you are eligible to do so?
5: But I'm up to the age, but what they are doing, that's what is encouraging me not to vote.
3: Okay. Well, who are doing that?
5: They are politicians.
3: What are they doing?
5: Actually, they will come and talk and say they will do this, and they will not do that. Actually, when you take the road is very bad. And they will come and say, promise, promise, they will fail the promise. So that is what is letting me not to vote for any. And then when they are coming to, they are buying the vote. The vote, really, they are buying it.
3: Because, seen some before?
5: Yes, because when you are coming, you give them, like, they will go to the fuel station and they'll fill their motorbikes. That's vote buying. They are giving them money to vote for them so that they'll be happy and then they'll vote for them. And the police officer in front also said that if somebody bring a complaint without an evidence, they cannot investigate on that issue. As a new person to vote and you experience that, and you have, like what he said now, if I'm to vote and I experience that, I'll be scared to go and report, because that if you don't have evidence, you cannot report. As a police officer, when a case is being put in by you, you have to also do what? Investigate on that issue, not the person to bring evidence for you. So thank you.
3: But don't you think that yes, you do not want to vote or don't have the appetite to vote because vote buying is very rife in this region, will also contribute to the menace going on for long. Can't you challenge the status quo that you will be the difference and stand on your ground, stand against vote buying, and actually vote for the person that you think deserves to lead you? And maybe, just maybe, you never know, there might be a result coming out of it. Don't you think so?
5: No, I don't think so.
3: But you cannot be discouraged by that.
5: Yes, because I can be discouraged. It has ever happened and I see that. So all of them, you cannot trust them with their words.
3: Right. Thank you for that suggestion. And that is, I think that is very, very worrying what the young gentleman has said. Let me go to Isaac Azeto, who is the NCC director in the Savannah region. Hi, Prof. I see that you're waving for your microphone.
6: Yes.
3: Yes, Prof. Respectfully, I'll come to you briefly. But let me go to Mr. Isaac Azeto, who is the Savannah regional NCCE director. Mr. Azeto, you've heard the young man. He's in senior high school. He's past 18, he's eligible to vote, but he says that he's never voted before and doesn't have the appetite to even vote because of the things that he's been saying or he's been seeing. Isn't that concerning? And if you hear things like these, because we know that democracy, whether we like it or not, there's no perfect democracy anywhere. That is what drives this country. That is what drives development. But if you hear a younger person like this saying that because of what he has seen, he will not vote again. As an NCC, as an institution, what do you make of this?
7: Great. Thanks for the opportunity. This is a problem. It's a problem because if you look at the Constitution, the preamble tells us that if you are a citizen of Ghana, age 18 years or above and of sound mind, you have the right to participate in decision making, in the selection of your leaders, to ensure that it will help us develop our communities. So if you have a young man who is 18 years and above saying that he is not ready anytime soon to participate, it is a problem. I will want to encourage him that this is one of the platforms. NCC also have some civic education clubs across the senior high schools and the junior high schools. We also conduct community endeavors. We engage with identifiable groups. What are we supposed to do? All of us collectively. The development of Mother Ghana is a collective responsibility. So therefore, all of us, we need to come out to make a decision in the selection of our leaders. May I ask this question? Many times we pinpoint at the key executives, take into consideration if it is the region, the regional minister, if the constituency, we have member of parliament and the presidency. These are people we have hired, the citizens of Ghana hired, to perform a function for a period of 4 years. So therefore, they are supposed to render service to the citizens. But what do we see? Many times when we see them, we rather pretend to be afraid or run into them. They are supposed to come to us. If citizens begin to hold leaders accountable and demanding services from them, then people will begin to see that citizens are up and ready to ensure that they contribute their quota in bringing development in Ghana. And gradually, change is a process.
3: Okay.
7: It's not one day or one activity. And I think that collectively we need to participate in ensuring that we share the information across. NCC, we are doing our bit. Media, civil society organizations, all of us as citizens, we have a responsibility in ensuring that we promote peace, and tolerance.
3: Mm. And the NCC's role comes to bear when it comes to somebody like this. You have to educate him on the need to vote. And I'm sure he's not alone. In this instance, would you say that NCCA, you have failed your responsibilities in ensuring that somebody like this, who is very lackadaisical when it comes to voting because of what he has experienced, to vote? Have you failed in your duty to ensure that your education goes down in the minds of these persons to exercise their franchise?
7: Great. I will say we have not failed. In my earlier submission, you heard me say we engage people across the society.
3: Okay.
7: So therefore, day in, day out, we are required to be on the road, to be in the communities, to be in the schools. So with the little resources available to us, we do our best in ensuring that we carry out the citizens' education. NCC, we have strategized where we have what we call civic and voter education, where we educate the citizens when to vote, how to vote, and to participate in the electoral processes. All these are being carried out across the length and breadth of Ghana. However, when it comes to, somebody asks whether, what is the thin line between gift and vote buying? And if you listen across, nobody said they have given him or her money to go and vote. They said collect a token, collect a basket, collect a motorbike. In that regard, what do we say? Is it a gift or a vote buying?
3: What does the NCC think?
7: That is where the problem is. If you look at the Constitution, it tells us that all political parties are supposed to render accounts where their resources are coming from and how these resources are being utilized. But there's no clause, there's no law that asks an individual who is standing as a member of parliament to render accounts. That I see to be a problem.
3: Mm-hmm.
7: What can be done is what this year I heard the Supreme Court say, that the internal political party system, where they say delegate system, should be abolished to include many people, so that's because the intention is to cut off the vote buying. But will it stop? That is my question.
3: That is the concern of many too, I'm sure. If you're just joining us, this is Democracy is Not for Sale Forum, the third edition. We're coming to you live from the Savannah Regional Coordinating Council. This is Damango, and we are taking the views, the thoughts, and observations from our audience. Let me go back to
6: Hello.
3: Our audience members. Hi, Prof.
6: I wanted to address the issue our student raised.
3: Okay.
6: It's a very important issue. So, my friend, and all others who are yet to vote or refusing to vote because they think that our politics is not delivering the results that we want. There is a saying that when the wise refuses to rule, they are ruled by what? The fool. So if you know the right thing and you refuse to do it, the wrong person will come and then decide for you. So you should not stop voting because you think that your vote is not delivering the results that you want. What you should rather do is to do advocacy. You should rally other people. There are so many people who also think like you. You find a way of rallying them to ensure that you find a way of addressing the problem. The reason Joy News is doing this is because they want to find a solution to the problem. So you can also do that. Elsewhere, in other countries, what happens is that when an individual faces a certain problem that they think the state is supposed to come to their aid and they don't do it, they do advocacy to ensure that they put the state on its toes. Some of us started politics very early. It was not because we wanted to do it, but because we felt that we were being let down. And how long will you continue to blame people? What can you do yourself? So that was what sent some of us into politics. And I can tell you that I have not regretted going to into politics that early. I didn't make money to build mansions, to do all that we now see politicians doing. But I think that I have served my word, my conscience. And it is very important to serve your conscience as a human being. Thank you.
3: Professor Adams Achansu is a lecturer at the University for Development Studies. And as you rightly heard him mention, he's a politician as well. Let me go to Alijata Haruna, who is a queen mother in the Damango traditional area. Your Highness, you heard one of your subjects say that although he is capable and eligible to vote as a young person, but he has opted not to. As a mother figure in this area, what will be the advice to your son?
8: That is a very big mistake. As Prof just said, if you don't vote, they will vote for you. And they will vote for the person that you don't like. If your vote was to be added, then you would have gotten the right person you also needed. So I would advise you that you better vote and vote wisely so that you get the right person you want. Because if you refuse to vote, definitely people will vote. So where lies your pride? So just try, educate your colleagues. I think you have other ones who are also into that. Come together so that you vote and vote wisely for a better change. Thank you.
3: Well, let me go to ASP Michael Ejay, who is the Savannah Regional Operations Commander. ASP, when the young man was talking, he said that the police is complicit as well because, for example, when he heard ASP Emmanuel Frimpong say that when you make complaints that you've seen an incident of vote buying and you do not provide evidence, the police can do nothing about it. And he's questioning why the police doesn't go the extra mile to investigate and get evidence. And these are part of the reasons why he says he has no appetite to participate in our democratic dispensation in this country at all.
9: Thank you. Police, our core mandate is to get the corporate punished when crime is being committed.
3: Right.
9: And for one to be successfully prosecuted, you need all evidence at hand to assist in prosecution. So without the evidence, police will be handicapped to prosecute such a person. And from the beginning, all of us will attest that everybody is saying, I have heard. None or nobody here have seen and have received with an evidence that can prove that yes, A gave me 100 Ghana cedis. During the time of giving, I have a witness which can also testify that indeed A has given me money, which will aid police investigation to, you know, for a successful prosecution. And as you know, we heard from the regional minister, there are laws in these countries, and every law, there are sections that give police power for prosecution. When it comes to electoral offenses, you know, it is the state attorney, it is the state attorney that has a power or that can give a clear go-ahead for prosecution when it comes to electoral offenses. And it can be taken from Section 42 of the Representation of the People's Law, 1992, PNDC 284. So not that police don't respond to such complaints or whatever, but case need to be backed by evidence so that police can work on efficiently. Thank you.
3: Thank you, ASP. Well, I want to remind you that this is not just a talk shop. We are not here just to talk and go and then repeat the mistakes that we have continuously been doing for years. We are also here to find solutions. That is why we are seeking the opinions of everybody who matters in society. And it's very important that this young man brought this up. And I will go back to him briefly. You've been listening to all of them.
7: Let me just have a word with my young man.
3: Okay.
7: I want to draw his attention that your tongue is your power. So if you refuse to use the tongue, another person will use his or her tongue to make a decision for you. So I want to encourage him to participate when it comes to elections, in electing leaders, capable leaders, who will be managing the scarce resources for the benefit of all of them in that particular community or constituency. Thank you.
3: Thank you. And there's a saying that if you keep doing the same thing the same way all the time, you get the same results. So if you decide that you are not going to vote because you have seen the ills when it comes to elections, then the ills will never be eradicated from society. So you've listened to all of them, all the panel there. They have advised you to reverse course, change your mind, and vote. Imagine you voting and the others who have also taken such entrenched position also voting. Maybe you can change something. Would you reconsider your stance of not voting?
5: Yes.
3: You will?
5: Listening to their words, I think next coming vote, I'll register for it and vote.
3: I think he deserves a round of applause. Yeah. I hope you stick to that promise. Well, let's still seek the opinions of our audience. Please keep it brief so that we can make time and go to our various homes. Your name and your question, your suggestion, your comment, whatever it is.
10: My name is Bavogada. I'm the youth organizer for MPP, Damango Constituency. I'm looking at the topic, democracy is not for sale. And then equally looking at the law.
3: You have to speak up for me, sir.
10: The law, that PNDC, section 33 of the PNDC 284, is it biting enough? Because when you look at that particular law, the officer here just told us that somebody needs to make a formal complaint. He needs to back it by evidence. Once the evidence is not there, how do you hold that person accountable? And in our various society and environment in which we came from, what is the benchmark or what is the line that is being drawn to show that what I am giving to you is vote buying? I'm giving you 10 CD today. I gave you 10 CD yesterday. Last year, I gave. Does that mean I was preparing to buy your vote last year as I was giving you? You understand? So if today I gave you 50 and tomorrow I am vying position, I'm coming to vie for an assembly member, say Zongo, and I've come to give you same 5 CD or 10 CD, does that mean that I am buying your vote? So I think that particular law needs to be given a second eye so that it might be biting enough. If not, I don't think that we will head anywhere or get any result.
3: Okay.
10: Also, in my last point, also, I think that the society as a people, we need to work on ourselves. Our moral values are being broken down completely. Why do I say so? Now, somebody has a wife. He's going to name his child. A politician, an opinion leader, must give that person money to buy a ram or something to name the child. Somebody must pay for somebody's hospital bill. Why do you think that person that is vying for their position is getting that? So until we work on our subconscious, I think it will be very difficult to get we.
3: And briefly, please.
10: In
3: 30 seconds.
10: Since that you have asked this, those who answered, and we have gotten this, you show it. Majority of them, when you ask them today, if you ask them again, I'm sure they would have told you that those monies that they received was not to buy their vote, but were imparted to them because those people were people.
3: Right.
10: So we re-look at that also.
3: Okay, thank you very much. Very insightful inputs there. My lady, please come forward, mention your name, and then whether it's a question, a comment that you have, let's hear you. Get close to the microphone.
11: Thank you very much.
3: Get close again, please.
11: For the opportunity. I call by the name Sally Funimatu, a student of the Great Indewa Jakpa Senior High Technical School. Vote buying to be offering money.
3: You have to get closer to the microphone again.
11: I know vote buying to be offering money, gifts, and other promises to the citizens for them to persuade them to vote for them. In a situation like this, assuming in a citizens anywhere they face serious challenges regards to poverty and the politics like the one who is like them to vote for them, having the money and can still improve for the infrastructure and also develop for the country for them. So have the money for them. So if that politician give out the money for the citizen, does that mean that it's vote buying or is something? I don't understand.
3: Okay, your question will be answered. Let me go to the next line.
12: Okay.
3: Mention your name and your question.
12: Okay, I wish to thank Joyness.
3: You have to get closer to the microphone and kindly speak up for me.
12: My name is Alice Moftau, a national service personnel. I wish to thank Joyness for a great and insightful program. Mine is a comment. Democracy is an expensive thing. As a matter of fact, Ghana is ranked as a least country that spend. Ghana is one of the least country that spend expensively on democracy or election process. Take United States of America, for instance. Kamala Harris is reported to have spent more than $450 million in her presidential bid, which is far greater than the $100 estimated by CDD.
3: $100 million by CDD
12: to run a presidential position in Ghana. And these figures are not surprising, considering that a candidate or aspirant will have to travel through the length and breadth of the country, engaging thousands and millions of people, conducting research, and buying campaign materials comes with a substantial cost. And one person cannot raise this amount of money alone. That is where party financiers, people comes in, sponsor, and people will not just invest without expecting a return. And the return of this comes in the form of appointment, contracts, and policies that will favor their businesses. And these people serve with parochial or self-serving interest. They serve with self-serving interest, corruption, and nepotism. And as a people, if we truly want to stop monetization of election and willing to have an honest conversation about the kind of leaders that we have, about the kind of leaders or electoral system that we need as a people, then I suggest that we strengthen our electoral or our institutional.
3: Okay.
12: Yes. We strengthen it to go beyond just having rules and regulations on the people to enforcing them. If these failures.
3: Right.
12: Then I suggest we adopt other alternative of governance.
3: Right.
12: It doesn't matter whichever way, if it is military rule or whichever, then we should go back to it. Since democracy.
3: Thank you.
12: Yes.
3: Thank you for your comment there. Let me come back to this line. Please state your name and what you have to say.
13: My name is Rana Issa, the speaker for the Bole Youth Parliament. So mine is more of a comment, right?
3: Okay.
13: And it's about awareness. And I want to thank Joy News and Impact Makers Foundation for starting up something like this. Because I grew up in a community where this giving was

0: to solve that problem is not to ask for immediate benefits. It's to vote the person out. If every 4 years we vote out our non-performing MPs,
1: right,
0: presidents, those who will replace them will risen up and deliver. So to solve our poverty problem, we have to, it's not to take little gifts from politicians, but rather to force them to deliver. After all, we vote them in to share the national cake for the benefit of all of us. It is not theirs. Okay. So let's make sure that they share the cake in such a way that we can eradicate our poverty. Taking little gifts will not do that.
1: Thank you. Thank you very much. Let me come to the gentleman here. Please make your comments, your question, or whatever it is, very brief. You mention your name, and then you go straight to the point. And everybody is entitled to one comment or one suggestion at this point. Go on.
2: Thank you very much for the opportunity. My name is Bolo Adams from Sola Youth Parliament. My issue is a question, and the question is directed to Prof. Prof, I want to know the recent verdict from Supreme Court concerning delegate system. Can we use this judgment to kill vote buying? Thank you.
1: Okay. Prof, can you briefly explain that?
0: Yeah, so the judgment, I understand, was delivered to ensure that everybody who is eligible to vote for a presidential candidate and a parliamentary candidate has the opportunity to do that within the parties. The reason is to expand the number of people that can vote. And it is envisaged that when the numbers are many, it will be difficult for politicians to influence them by money.
1: Okay. Thank you. I believe your question has been answered. My lady here, kindly mention your name and go on with what you have to say.
3: Okay. My name is Era Rufina Khadija, and I'm a member of Damango Youth Parliament. So my question is, most of the constituents believe that the money being given to them by the politicians are monies taken from, taxes. So I want to know how true that is. And since Prof is a politician, I'm equally directing the question to him.
1: I believe that you can answer that question, but I would want to go to the NCC director to see if he can also attempt to answer the question. Isaka Zeto.
4: Good. Thank you for the opportunity. I acknowledge the high cost of living across the population in Ghana. However, building a country is a collective responsibility. Though we acknowledge poverty, but what can we do collectively? Let us begin to demand accountability and transparency. When we do this collectively, as Prof did indicate in his earlier presentation, an individual comes to your constituency, allow me to go to Parliament and bring ABCD development to the constituency. Then all of us agree to say that, yes, we are voting for you, go. At the end of the fourth year, when you do this, the first year that that individual is going to be in Parliament will surely come back.
1: Mr. Zeto, so her question basically is that she has heard that oftentimes the monies that are given to delegates by politicians are taken from our taxes. Is it true? She wants confirmation whether that is true.
4: Confirmation. The person has not yet gone to Parliament. So why is that person getting that money from taxpayers? What we know or intel tells us that individuals may take some loan from banks or individuals with the intention of paying with interest. So when we give them that room and they go to take loans and they are to pay in with interest, what it therefore means is that development of that particular constituency become problematic, because anything that will bring money, that individual will divert it to any other group of persons or constituency in order to be able to pay back the loan with the interest. So many times,

0: Okay.
1: We force these individuals to go in for more money in order to satisfy our personal interests. And when we do this, we create problems for people who intend to also come to stand in to bring about development,
0: right,
1: to run away from the system.
0: Okay. Thank you, Isaka Zatohi is the Savannah Regional NCCE Director. There are a number of people who are waiting in line to ask their questions and make their comments. I'll come back to you shortly.
2: Please, I want to address that issue.
0: Which
2: by,
0: one?
2: By the lady.
0: Please make it brief, sir.
2: I know where she's coming from. Opposition politicians will tell voters that when the candidate that is from the government power, the government camps, whatever they are giving you, it is your own, your money, because they are in government and they are getting the money from government. So that's what opposition politicians will tell the delegates, and
0: right,
2: that's where she's coming from.
0: Mm.
2: And as we are saying, the little that we are taking from politicians is not what will solve our problems.
0: Okay.
2: We need sustainable solutions to our problems, and taking little money from them will not solve that problem.
0: Okay.
2: Let's put the development agenda, our development agenda, to them, and then make sure they deliver. If they don't, let's vote them out. That's why we have the opportunity to vote every 4 years.
0: Right.
2: Thank you.
0: Let me go to our Queen Mother, Alijata Haruna. There's been a number of questions which point to the same direction, and that is, where do we draw the line between legitimate campaign promises and vote buying? Your Highness, can you address that for us?
3: Yes. I think with the campaign promises, when they come out with their manifestos, let's hold them accountable. You said A, B, C, D when you are voted into power. So let's see. Have you done them? Have you constructed the chief's compound? Have you constructed the school, the primary school block you were talking about? Have you provided the market, us with the market? Fine. If that is not done, then we are sorry to tell you that next 4 years we are not going to vote you into power.
0: Mm.
3: Then that is, we are holding that person accountable. It means he has not lived to expectation. Then, as for the monies taken, maybe they just give out the money as a token of appreciation. That is the way maybe they also see it. So let's look at that one too.
0: Right.
3: Maybe they appreciate coming into the chief's palace to greet and to go out per our tradition. It's not fair.
0: Okay.
3: If you go to the chief's palace and you are going out, definitely you have to put some cola down. So,
2: moderator, development is not an individual term.
0: Yeah.
2: So point when the politician comes to you and then say, if you vote for me, I'll give you scholarship. If you vote for me, I will buy a vehicle for you. I'll do this for you. It means that the person is going to serve your personal interests. Will that bring the development that you need to the community?
0: Okay, Prof. So then, since you've taken the microphone, I would like to tie into a question somebody asked. And the person said that if the politician offers to help someone in times of need, is it vote buying? In 30 seconds, explain that to me.
2: In terms of need?
0: Yes. When somebody is struggling with school, somebody has medical bills to pay, somebody has, other finances and financial obligations to meet, and the politicians help.
2: The person might be doing this for humanitarian reasons.
0: Right.
2: Yes, the person actually sees that you have a need. And if you are representing them and you have that critical need, and the politician can solve that for you, I don't think that should be an issue.
0: Okay. So, ladies and gentlemen, still standing by. I'll come back to you pretty shortly. Please don't go yet. Let's go back to our task screen. Anthony Medu.
2: What I will not encourage,
0: yes,
2: is those weddings, those outdoors that politicians will go performing for.
0: Okay. Thank you, Prof. Point well made. Anthony, let's go on with the research that we found.
1: Yeah, so Ken, we asked the voters, where do these politicians get their monies from?

0: them. 68% of them said it is government money, basically saying it is the taxes that they are actually paying. That is where these politicians are getting their monies from. 20% of them are saying that they don't know where the monies come from, but they will take it anyway. Some are saying it is businessmen who would later get favors from these politicians when they come into power. So they would pre-finance their campaign, and then when the elections are over and they win, they would get these favors from them. Some are saying it is criminal proceeds, and I would explain this a little bit. It's people who want to wash money.
1: Yes.
0: They would invest into these politicians, and then when they come, they would find, you know, a legitimate way to get that money back. But for personal proceeds, the people here in Samango, in Damango, are saying that these politicians are not using their personal money to, you know, finance people. Mm. We ask them, there are laws in the country. There are laws against vote buying.
1: Yes.
0: Do you believe that these laws exist? Do you believe that they are being enforced? And if you see the red bars, that represents the number of people that said that

0: The laws do exist, but they are not being enforced. And the last question that we ask them, Ken, is what do you think as a voter we can do as a country to solve this issue? And most,
1: let's go to the last slide.
0: Most of the findings that the people were actually saying is that the voters need to change their mindset. That is the top of the solutions that these voters actually gave out.

0: when a politician comes to you to give you gifts, you would know that based on the intention, you will know that that is vote buying. Some are saying that there should be strict jail time for both the politician giving and the person receiving. That is 10% of the people. Some are saying we can't do anything about it. We can't stop. 10% of them are saying that. And then some are saying that there should be an overhaul,
1: right?
0: A total change in the political financing system here in Ghana, Ken.
1: Thank you very much, Anthony. Let's go to the audience once again. I have my lady standing there. Please mention your name and in 30 seconds, tell us what you have to say.
2: Thank you.
1: Get closer to the microphone.
2: I want to speak of Gunja.
1: Yes.
2: I'm going to go to the house. I'm going to go to the house. I'm going to go to the house. I'm going to go to the house. I'm going to go to the house. I'm going to go to the house. I'm going to go to the house. I'm going to go to the house. I'm going to go to the house. I'm going to go to the house. I'm going to go to the house. I'm going to go to the house. I'm going to go to the house. I'm going to go and come back from Uncle Benefit, Kikakusu Cabinet. No, Uncle Ila Sandu Taylana, Okoya and Bia. No, and Dina Mabuku, Koya Mabuku Bona. Come on, Locus enemy vote, come benefit. Fana Yundong, not from Unquanu Pundong, Bamantafu. Banka for Fane, Dominion, a benefit. Fire Yundo Banka for Minyasa, Bamansa Befakatri. Banka for Kumu, MDC, Kumu, MPP, Bakala, that's me that.
1: Right. I don't understand what you're saying, but I know that you are raising a serious concern. Ebenezer is here to translate to us. Ebenezer, briefly, what did she say?
3: Okay, she's saying ask for her. She will collect the money. She will receive the money. Because she's not educated. She's a seamstress. And so if a politician or whoever comes with such kind of amount of money, I'll go for it because I have nothing doing.
1: Right.
3: If I don't pick it and he or she wins and go away, that is all. So as for me, I'll pick today, I'll pick tomorrow. Thank you.
1: Thank you.
4: Can we say something quickly?
1: Briefly, sir.
4: Briefly, yes. Madam, for Kusofu Kanye politician Kutai. Fuka bi ben you school eye. Fuka bi ben you ACBT eye. 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I'm so Amandaga Ankabeso Lumba Mansurbe.
1: Thank you. Hello, sir. Mention your name and what you have to say in 30 seconds. Please make it brief.
5: I am a member of the Damango Youth Hub. My name is Kajitan Donigi. Thank you very much joining us for bringing us.
1: Please speak up for me, sir.
5: Yes, so we are here to educate each other on democracy is not for sale. And of course, it's not supposed to be for sale, but we've sold democracy. Democracy has been bought a very long time. And all of us here have a responsibility because it's because we are ignorant. We don't know what it is about. That's why we are engaged in it. And now, as we speak, the NCC has a role to play in educating. The media has a role to play in educating. And a colleague made a comment earlier. And touching on that, most of our media houses in the country are owned by politicians, state-owned media houses. How many are they? They are not even empowered. And so a journalist will go to educate the people, speak to the fact, later you may be arrested. Be attacked by the political party because you didn't speak in their favor or you spoke what they thought is against.
1: Please be wrapping up for me.
5: Against their politician. And so are we ourselves creating the environment for the journalists, the NCC, to educate us? We've seen a trend now, people being arrested for hate speech and all those stuff. And so we all have a role to play. Okay. We are doing this because we are ignorant. And let's create enabling environment for the journalists to speak out. Let us not go to watch our radio stations, our television stations, just to satisfy our conscience and tend to say, oh, this person doesn't know anything.
1: Right. Point well made.
5: It doesn't favor your party. Thank you very much.
1: My lady in the yellow hijab, what's your name and what do you have to say in 2 seconds?
6: Good evening. My name is Sekma Fatah Usana.
1: Please get closer to the microphone for me.
6: Okay. Mm-hmm. I am a young voice. Not a voice of a party, not a voice but with money, but a voice that carried the hopes of a generation yet to come. My question is, how can Ghana prevent illicit or criminal money entering political financing? Thank you very much.
1: Thank you too. Let me come to my lady on my left as well. Please, what do you have to say? Your name?
7: Taylor Alamashida Mango. Until I wrote some block

0: Nice. Now my phone is okay. Lowe, I'm on number. My bin can't phone. Remember, we're in 7 years. I'm on water. So I'm on water. But I'm on number. Boom, boom, boom. Change, boom, boom. Biya, boom. I want my G. So my information, some bank number. Me on call for some kayo. Farmers, my mom vote for. Farmers, my mom vote for. As I'm question.
1: Yes, Ben. Briefly, what did she say?
2: Mr. Ken, what she's saying is that she's also a seamstress, and she's also of the view that she will pick the money, because if you bring the money, I'll pick it. Even if you don't come, if the politician doesn't even come, I will go to him or her for it, because immediately you let them and they go, that is all. It's only the politician and his or her family. No, any other person. Thank you. So okay. She will go for it.
1: All right. Thank you to the person before that asked a question that how can Ghana prevent illicit financing of politicians? I want to throw this question to the police officers. ASP Emmanuel Frimpong, I want you to answer that question for me. We've heard from the CDD report that most politicians are financed by drug dealers, people who deal in cocaine, illicit drugs. And she's asking, how do we as a country ensure that these monies do not transcend to politicians? Because the worry is that if a cocaine dealer finances a politician, how will the politician enact laws to ensure that these drug dealers are arrested and prosecuted?
3: So from a police perspective, there is a just a hearsay that they are saying that these drug dealers and other people are financing them. And you know, in law, if the case is not reported to you, you can't investigate. Now, even if the report you investigate and you don't get evidence, you can't prosecute. So I'm urging them that if they have evidence, they should report to the security agencies so that we investigate and get them arrested and prosecute them.
1: Let me come to Superintendent Francis Ekoso. Has there ever been a case where a drug lord has been arrested and you traced that he or she was financing political parties or politicians?
4: No, I have not. But normally when it happens like that, it is the domain of the national security. They normally go for these hard drugs. Then when it gets to a prosecution, either they will say give it to police or AG to prosecute. So solely on cocaine or illegal money coming into the town, it's not our core mandate over there. So now, quite recently, you heard of this illegal drugs coming. Where did you get it from? It's through somebody that will get to know that this is coming down. And mostly you'll be hearing that they are politicians, but there's no clear evidence that this ABCD politician that is carrying on that illegal money. So that's all.
1: Well, thank you very much. Let me go to my left. I see my lady. Please get closer to the microphone. You tell us your name and what you have to say in 30 seconds. Please make it brief.
5: Okay. Good evening to everyone present. And thank you for the opportunity.
1: You have to get closer.
5: Good evening to everyone present. And thank you for the opportunity given to me to ask this question. And my question goes directly to my lovely daddy sitting on the stage in smoke, Professor Adams. And my question says, where do our politicians get their resource from? Is it a genuine private resource or a public resource in order to run their campaign? And if it is a genuine
1: If
5: their resource is genuine, I have no reason or like there's not anything wrong for me not to accept. And in my opinion, I think if any politicians comes to a community to campaign for a position, our security services or the member of parliament to implement a law that says anyone else or like any politicians that wants to campaign should bring like their evidence to show that whether their resource is genuinely or it is not. Thank you.
1: Thank you too. I'm happy that most of the young people, young men and women, are actively participating in this conversation. Very impressive. Before I come to my lady on my right, I will throw it back to Professor Achanso, because she mentioned you by name. Please briefly explain or answer the question that she asked for us.
6: Unfortunately, even though I did parliamentary elections a number of times, it was difficult mobilizing resources. You actually have to have friends, you have to have people who believe in you, you have to have a whole lot of sources within which you mobilize resources to contest elections in Ghana. So the resources come from various sources. I cannot particularly say this or that, but I know that people get their resources from business people, friends, family members, with which they use to sponsor their elections, their campaigns.
1: Okay, Professor Achanso, thank you very much. My lady on my right, please mention your name and state what you have to say.
7: Thank you very much. My name is Bashiru Naila, a member of the Damango Youth Hub. And my question is, can we really stop vote buying? Because politicians prey on people's needs in order to get their votes. And if a mother at home wants to send her child to school, and it is only a politician that she will run to urgently for him or her to attend to her needs, that is where she will go. If Damango has been crying for water for over some years now, and there is that political party or that political leader that can bring water to solve Damango's long problem, why not? They say that people help today, people help people so that they can give back. Giving back. And a politician will help you so that you can give back. How can you give back to the politician? By voting for the politician. So can we really stop vote buying? Thank you.
1: Okay, let me go to the next person on my left.
8: All right, thank you very much. I am Honorable Gordon Kumate, an assembly member from West Gonja Municipal Assembly. Mine is not a question, but just to commend Joy News and your partners for embarking on this journey. This is a journey that, when well pursued, will help the young generations who are seeking and yearning to occupy political offices in this country. We have gotten to a point where, when you are not well resourced, no matter how suitable and ready you are to serve, you will not be able to present yourself. And so I want to thank Joy News once again for embarking on this journey. Thank you.
1: Thank you too. Let me go to the gentleman on my right. Hello, sir. State your name and what you have to say.
9: Yeah, thank you very much. I am Musa Muzamin. Mine is to say, with regards to vote buying, I don't think a politician coming to give me an amount of money will convince my mind to go and vote for him. No. By then, it is something that would come to say, collect this, and then it will, like, the day you lose in getting money, you just put it in your pocket and then go and stand queue to vote for whoever you want to. By then, let's not make it look like when someone comes to give money for you to go and vote, he's automatically buying your conscience or your money. Left unto me, I will say it is not vote buying that they do, but rather they are giving us, they are encouraging us to come out, stand in the queues to vote, not to buy my vote. Thank you.
1: Thank you too. Before I go to the next person, the lady before you asked a very important question, and the question was, can we actually stop vote buying? Isaac Azeto, that question is to you. I want you to answer that.
10: Thank you for the opportunity. We've been struggling since the commencement of this program many are asking questions, what is the thin line between gift and vote buying? No one has ever come out to say, I've been given 50 cedis to go and vote. What they say is the politician has given me 50 cedis. What is that 50 cedis for? That is the questions many of us have not been able to answer. If I come to your house and I give you 100 Ghana cedis, and you are not able to ask me why I have given you that 100 Ghana cedis, and the next day you are seen somewhere saying you've been bought to go and vote, that is something we still need to investigate further and to find out the reasons behind offering money during election period. Again, in the beginning, we did educate ourselves here that building a country calls for a collective responsibility of everybody. That all of us, we are aware that Ghana attained independence 1957 alongside with South Korea. Go to South Korea today. Where have they reached? They are far away from Ghana. What did they do differently that propelled their country development? And what are we doing differently that is bringing underdevelopment in Ghana? If we begin to understand and hold our leaders accountable and ensuring that transparency is the way to go, anybody who is given 10 cedis will take care of that 10 cedis very well. Because at the end of that person's tenure, we'll have to come and account to the people. If we begin to hold leaders accountable and ensuring that they do the right things, I believe the next generation will come up to do what is needful and right, and thereby propel the development of Mother Ghana. All of us, it is our core responsibility.
1: Let me go to our Queen Mother. She has something to say as well.
11: Thank you very much. That is why this program has come at the right time. Traditional authorities, public officers, the youth, the media, that we come together collectively and see how we can fight this menace, because it is not helping. We may not get the right people that we want to be at as our leaders. So if we try to curb this menace, I think it will go a long way to solve our issues. Thank you very much.
1: Well, thank you too. Joining the conversation right here as well is Wanda Victor Kuto. He's a board member of the VRA and also an aspiring deputy national communications officer of the governing NDC. Please give us a wave so that we can see you. Thank you for joining us. I'll come back to you and ask you a few questions. But let me go to the lady on my left. What's your name and what do you have to say?
12: Okay, my name is Kmen Paulina, and what I have to say, I'm a student, and there was a day we were having our student election, and sometimes every day we have been hearing of politicians, but we the youth, we are always from the at our age, but some of my contestants or those who were contesting for the post, they were giving the students 5 cedis, 10 cedis to vote for them.
1: Oh.
12: So imagine like some of these youths, they now go into politics. What will be their, what will be the future of Ghana? So I'm thinking like this program, it is good for some of the youth, and especially with the students. We need to be educated that some of these 5 cedis and 10 cedis that sometimes they'll just give it to you. Oh, use it to go and buy water, even at our level. So imagine one day we are into politics. That means that price will tend to be 5 cedis. So we need this kind of programs always to be educated. Thank you.
1: So that means that you feel that this vote buying starts right from student politics.
12: Even the youth. So it's not only the student, but from the youth age.
1: I'm glad you brought that up, because Victor here was a student leader. If I'm not mistaken, you were the SRC president for the Ghana School of Law, and you've transitioned. You are now a key member of the NDC, and you're vying for a position in there. How rife is vote buying in student politics? And she raised a very interesting concern that these vote buying issues, they start right from school, because in her school people are paying 10 cedis, 5 cedis to vie for positions. How rife is vote buying in student politics, and how does it transcend to mainstream politics?
13: Yeah, thank you very much, and good evening to our cherished members here in Damango and to those watching us online and on TV. I must say that vote buying within the West African region is a germane issue that we need to look at carefully. For Ghana, we have made a bold step. If you look at the decision of the Supreme Court in terms of having flag bearer election open to all registered voters in good standing, both for MPP and NDC, and also for parliamentary primaries, where it has been opened up for members to vote, I think that we've made a giant step. Right. Now, to your specific question about student politics and vote buying, not just about even giving money, but your conduct, your relationship with people. I remember in 2012 at the University of Ghana, you go to voter hall, you are campaigning, somebody says, oh, help me fetch water. If you don't fetch water for me, I won't vote for you, and all of that. Could that also be described as vote buying? So sometimes vote buying is not just about giving money. And at the student level, it takes a different step. Because, for example, you go to your faculty, you help them photocopy their pamphlets, you buy textbooks for them. You're actually supporting the academic situation over there. We describe that as vote buying. We need to look at it in a broader sense. In the US, for example, they have kind of regularized or regulated lobbying. And there's a thin line between lobbying and corruption. Ghana here, we don't really have that. We don't have lobbyists, like accredited, registered lobbyists. We may have to think about having all of this so that we can differentiate between lobbying and corruption. So, I mean, we need to have a very broader view in looking at the issue of vote buying and corruption.
1: But Wanda, it's interesting that you mentioned the U.S. because also in the same U.S., you see politicians publicly declaring their donors, people who have donated to their campaign. They list them, the amount they've given to them, the day that money was given to them. When you come to Ghana, you don't know. Nobody knows who is funding whose campaign. And so there's that thin line between the opacity of how political campaign is being financed. Because, for example, if you were to be in the U.S., you would have listed all the people who have donated to your campaign in your aspiration to be the deputy national communications officer to the party. Wherever the money goes, everybody knows wherever the money goes. Now, we don't know where you are getting your money to finance your campaign. And so it becomes quite difficult when you start dishing out money to people and people don't even know where it is coming from, because people be like, oh, this man, I know him. 2 or 3 years ago, he didn't have anything. Today, he has a lot of things, and then he's going about sharing it as well. So what do you make of that aspect with the opacity of our political financing? Do you think more needs to be done?
13: Yeah, thank you very much. Talking about transparency, I mean, your question has to do with transparency and all of that. Candidate Mahama at the time, in 2023, tried to be transparent. You recall that the party votes, that President Mahama was giving every delegate 40 cedi for transportation. In fact, I was in Angloga at the time in the voter region. From Shime to the voting center, you spend more than 40 cedi. But yet still, members on the other side said that was corruption. But the President Mahama was trying to be transparent. They said, look, the whole Ghana was going to support everybody's transportation to the voting center with 40 Ghana cedi. And that was transparency.
1: But do you have to be transparent or not transparent for it to be classified as vote buy? If I'm also running a campaign and I say, I'm sharing Land Cruisers to everybody, I want everybody to know that I'm sharing Land Cruisers to everybody. I've been transparent, but am I not committing a crime or an offense?
13: No, you need to wait. So in the specific example I gave, if President Mahama had given everybody, let's say, 100,000 Ghana cedi for transport, then you can say that is not transport. But let's be honest, if you give somebody 40 Ghana cedi to a voting center, is that bribery? Look at the MPP flag bearership contest. I will not mention amount, but we heard that some flag bearer aspirants gave about 700 Ghana cedi. So you ask yourself, 700 Ghana cedi for transport, from where to where? But President Mahama, at the time as candidate Mahama, gave 40 Ghana cedi. And that was clear for transport. In fact, when the president at the time, flag bearer of NDC, was doing fundraiser in Chicago, in Ohio, we were there. The monies were mentioned. Anybody that brought money, we declared it that, look, this person is supporting the campaign of President Mahama with $10,000, $1,000 in Chicago. We were there. So there was transparency. And how those monies were moved down to the party account Everything has been transparent. So we are saying that, look, we need to regulate this thing. We need to have a broader conversation. I'm saying that lobbyists, it's very important. There are a lot of lobbyists in this country. The way they move, if we are not careful, we will say they are breeding corruption. However, they may be lobbying for key policies to take shape. So let's have a conversation. But the Supreme Court has helped in this view by their decision to say that, look, have party members who are in good standing to vote. Don't limit to just delegates. And we think that this may not entirely stop corruption. If you look at the judgment, it will not entirely stop corruption, but it will widen the market size when it comes to electing representatives of political parties in Ghana.
1: Veta Wanda Kuto, thank you. My man here wants to make an input. You have to be very brief for us because we are far behind time.
14: Thank you very much. It seems we are all dancing around the main point. It is clear and explicit in our constitution that it is criminal to give or to take either money, food, drinks, or whatsoever. So the question is not about I will take or I will not take, or I will give or I will not give. It is criminal to give. And that is where the discussion should be directed towards. So the point I am trying to make is that the law says if you do this, A should be done to you. My question is, so far since that law has been put in place, who has ever been prosecuted for vote buying? Are we saying that we don't see them, most of them on the eve of elections? There is this mobile money transfers that if the special prosecutor or whosoever wants to investigate wants. My boss is saying that they don't have evidence.
1: Have you received some before?
14: No.
1: How do you know?
14: Oh, I operate my own Momo, and I know if it comes, I will reject it. They will not even give me because the person that will share the money knows my stand and will not even come to me. So the point I am making is that law enforcers know exactly where to get people who are into vote buying. And how to, if you prosecute one, it will serve as deterrent for the rest to learn. Now, people are thinking that it's emotions. We are talking about law. It's not emotions. It's criminal.
1: Thank you very much. I want to ask Wanda one question. I want a yes or no answer from you because you gave several examples, including MPP elections where somebody shared 700 Ghana cedis. We also saw in the full glare of the public, Baba Jamal, who contested for parliament, sharing television sets, 32-inch TV sets. Was that vote buying? Do you consider that vote buying, yes or no?
13: The party took an official position.
1: Do you consider that as a vote buying?
13: I'm saying that the party took an official position.
1: Do you consider that as a vote buying?
13: The timing wasn't right, honestly speaking. The timing wasn't right. But Honorable Baba Jama has been doing lots of support in the constituency, scholarships and all of that. But the timing wasn't right, to be very honest. But
1: Wanda, so do you consider that as a vote buying?
13: I'm saying that the timing wasn't appropriate. But Honorable Baba Jama has been doing support for the constituency. You understand? He has been doing a lot of support, scholarship, and all that. But the timing. But when it comes to, as we speak now, all persons in Ayawa, so is in Nima, who want to go to law school, are giving 50% scholarship, as we speak now, by Honorable Baba Jamal. You understand? So the timing was the issue, the timing.
1: Okay, Victor Wanda Kuto, I'm sure it's a discussion that the audience members will be having among themselves. Do you think that the television set that was shared during that time was vote buying or not? That is a question for you all. Well, we are wrapping up the conversation. Thank you very much for being a part of the show this evening. We've learned a lot of things. I've learned that people even struggle to decipher whether the monies that they are being given by politicians can be termed as vote buying or not. People also draw a thin line between personal struggle and whether or not to take this money and to vote for this particular politician. And others also even don't know that what they are doing could amount to something bigger in the future. And that is why we brought you this conversation. But we cannot wrap up without picking the final words from our panelists. I will begin from my far right. Please, in 30 seconds, let's pick your final words, officer.
15: Okay, thank you so much. From all indication, I think the loss of our country is active, and we need people who are ready to, you know, report. As my senior brother just rightly said, some of the politicians gives Momo to some of the voters.
1: Okay.
15: And it is a starting point. If we are all committed to, you know, to fight this vote buying, you can come with the alert you receive from a politician so that we can start investigation from that Momo you receive from a politician, which will be a basis of an evidence for prosecution. So
1: okay.
15: It is an advice that we must be bold enough as a country or as a citizen to fight this vote buying
1: right.
15: through the readiness of reporting to the police service for us to investigate and bring the culprit into book.
1: Thank okay. you. ASP Michael Ajay is the Savannah Regional Operations Commander. Thank you very much. Let's go to Isaka Zeto, who is the Savannah Regional NCCE Director. Mr. Zeto, in 30 seconds, your final words.
16: Good. PNDC Law 284 tells us that it is criminal indulging in vote buying. However, many of us need to understand and appreciate that in building a country, all of us need to contribute our quota in ensuring that we promote peaceful coexistence, tolerance of views of groups and individuals, so that collectively we're
1: right.
16: able to build the country that we want to be.
1: Okay.
16: Again, all of us will also be aware that your vote is your power. Where an individual group of persons says, I will not participate because this ABC is ongoing, I would like to plead and to encourage all electorate that your vote is your power. If you refuse to vote, somebody else will vote and make a decision that is binding on you. So let us come together and ensuring that we vote the people
1: okay.
16: that we know will prepare the development of Mother Ghana at all times.
1: Isaka Zeto, thank you very much. He is the Savannah Regional NCCE Director. Let's go to Alijata Haruna, who is the Queen Mother of Damango Traditional Area.
17: I would want to plead that because of the monetization of politics, women are not able to contest because of constraint of resources. So we just want to plead that if the civil society organizations, the youth, the media, if we are able to take up this education widely, then women will be given the chance to also contest for elections. So this is our plea that we take it up and educate our colleagues. Thank you.
1: Thank you, Your Highness. Let's go to Professor Achanso. Prof, your final words.
6: Yeah, so thank you very much. Democracy is a very good governance system as compared to autocracy, because it establishes a contractual agreement between the voter and then the governed. Because in a democracy, all citizens have equal stake, because we all have equal rights. Everybody can be a ruler. So if you have decided that somebody else should rule you, the agreement you are making with the person is that the person should share the national cake in such a way that it benefits you. And when that is not happening, you have every right to revoke that contractual agreement by voting the person out of power the next time around. So, but what we need in our current situation is, apart from this moral persuasion, is to ensure that we strengthen our rules.
1: Okay.
6: All of us, when we are in trouble, let's stop calling on chiefs, opinion leaders, to go and then put pressure on law enforcement agencies. Let's all change our attitudes. You know, our problem is not our politics alone. Our
1: okay.
6: problems in this country are everywhere.
1: Right.
6: So please, let's change our attitude and make sure that we do what we want for ourselves, because nobody will do that for us. Thank you.
18: Professor Adams Achanso is a lecturer at the University for Development Studies. He is a politician as well. Earlier you heard from Isaka Zeto, who is the NCCE director for the Savannah region. We've been hearing from Alijata Haruna, who is the queen mother of the Damango traditional area. We also heard from Superintendent Francis Eko, who is the district commander of Damango. ASP Emmanuel Frimpong is a district crime officer of the area as well. We also heard from the regional minister, Salisu B. Awuribi. And we heard from Victor Wanda Kuto, who is a leading member of the governing NDC. And of course, our amazing audience members who have come from far and wide to witness this occasion. Thank you very much for your contributions, your comments, and your suggestions. They were very helpful. That is it for the third edition of Democracy is Not for Sale. We came to you live from the Savannah Regional Capital of Damango here at the Savannah Regional Coordinating Council. Thank you for being a part of the show. My name is Kenneth Jesse. Until next time, bye-bye for now.

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1: Have you thought of Sisila Mafu trying to be romantic? Mama says you're a funny boy! Chobai!
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0: It's been 19 years of God's goodness. 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
1: Imagine putting 12 young chefs in one kitchen. 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
1: 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We don't have to lose this ambition, or else we work against the Great Commission.
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It's the library with Andy Dusty. This is the library. This is the library. It's the library with Andy Dusty. This is the library. This is the library. Shh, shh, shh, shh. In the library.

Hello! Hi! Good evening, good evening, good evening, and welcome to The Library. Ghana's favorite radio program. Hello! Charlie. Man is back on air. Okay. Where are my students? Where are the real students of the library? Register to become a part of the class by dialing 055 11 11997. That is the WhatsApp number, so you can be a part of the lessons today. Can you hear me? Okay. So now I can be heard. Nice. So register your presence. 055 11 11 997. Your lecturer is in already. I just don't like it when I come to class before the students. That is so unfair. How do you come to class and there are no students? How am I going to teach? Okay, so this is what I'm going to do. From next week, if I get to the class and there is an empty class, if I get here and it's empty, I will start teaching. Straight. If I get to the class, I will just come to class, I'll just enter. I say, good evening, chairs, blackboard. I'll just greet the chairs and tables and I'll start lecturing. I've seen it before. You know, back in the day, there was a lecture like that. He would come to class, make sure that all students that came late will stand outside, and he will lecture an empty class. He will lecture the tables and chairs non-stop. Once he's done, just pack his bags, and then you write a test on the board. Hey! We used to call him Ajumbi. Quiet! Okay, welcome, welcome. Now, let me start with the register. Professor Andy, I'm present. God bless you for the good work you are doing for Mother Ghana. Thank you very much, sir. Gideon Tete, welcome to the class, Gideon. Good evening, sir. Lecturer Andy, I've been absent for 4 weeks now due to something beyond my control. Last week, I went to Seoul to enjoy small. I saw you dancing with a girl with bushy hair in our class. Is that how you are, Jeff Labby? Oh, shame on you, Jeff. Jeff, you know the lecturer doesn't do that. In fact, I didn't do that, Jeff. I only met some girl be like that, and we spoke, and she left. That was it. That's it. Prof, I'm in class tonight. I'm sitting in front. Vandal Blaze. Welcome to the class, Vandal Blaze. Hello, good evening. I'm Andy. I'm Joe Bentel in Teshi. And I'm in class. Welcome, Joe Bentel. Joe, sit here. Sit on the left, eh? Today I won't do mental. Mental. 0302-216541. 0302-216541. Give me a call. Talk to the prof. Yes, talk to the lecturer. Today I want to talk to my students. Uncle Steve, welcome to the class. Welcome to the class, Uncle Steve. Mr. Dusty, how are you doing? Igbeni Dogbeda is in class too. Hello, Igbeni Dogbeda. Welcome. Sir, please, tonight I'm in Infantsipim to enjoy the library. Yeah. So welcome to the class. Give me a call. I want to talk to my students tonight. Yeah. Today...
And you see, with the mental, ask any question. I can ask any question. Any question. And that'd be mental.

0: great. Hello? Hello, good evening. Do I have a caller? Okay, no. Okay. Baba Dusty, good evening. Please, where can I get the admission form? New students, my name is Day Ego. The admission form, they are here on campus. Come to Joy FM, eh? Joy FM. You get the admission form. Good evening, Prof. The only obedient student in the class, Rosina. Hello, Rosina. Now, I want to meet all my students. I want to meet all the students. Guys, we are having a big-time assembly on the 2nd of October. Now, on the 2nd of October, we are meeting at La Palm, at the Dome, La Palm. On the 2nd of October, I'm inviting all students, all Liberians. I'm inviting you all. Now, what's happening at La Palm is the Y2K Jam. So between 1999 and the year 2010, the Y2K Jam looks at some of the songs or the songs that were released within that period. So from 1999 till 2010. Now I want us all to meet at La Palm on the 2nd of October. It's the Adom FM Y2K Jam. Now come, let's have a party. Now, this will give me an opportunity to meet all Liberians. So the Liberians, I want to create a stand for us. And that one, when you get there, our drinks are different. We have our chairs are different. Our seats are different. That's where we're going to meet. So if you're a true Liberian, when you come, we'll be ushered to the library stand. So that's where we'll be. Good evening, Louisa. Louisa Aram, welcome to the class. Louisa, you are beautiful. Hello, Sandy. Good evening. Your introductory song is really nice. Please, who composed and sang it? Or was it sample? Thank you. Baron Ajete Teshi. Baron. This one is a production by Cool and Dre. It's a production by Cool and Dre. A song by The Game and 50 Cent, and they call Hate It or Love It. Phyllis Hornsby Odoi is here from Kaswa. Phyllis from Kaswa is here. Kaswa! Phyllis, welcome. Hey, Manny, welcome to the class. Okay. Oh, why you acting fancy, man? Fancy man, okay, fancy man. Tom Brown, fancy man, WAD, okay. 0302-216541, now give me a call. I want us to talk. Talk to the chief librarian. Sir, please, Sodom man is driving home and your student James Clark is disturbing me. Talk to him. James Clark. Behave, behave. Bakwasi, you two come out from there. Leave that area. Come sit the other side. You want to sit where the ladies are? Ice tea is here with the Carabooters. The number to call is 0302-216-541. Hello, good evening. Hello? Hello? Oh. Sorry. Okay. Okay. Hello, good evening. Someone there on? Okay. Professor Emeritus Fetish Priest and Dusty. right now. Charlie, my titles are too many. You've added Fetish Priest to it. Oh, Randy. Oh, my God.
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0: As I'm running late small due to some KK and hot pepper, please. Randy, if you don't come to the class earlier, you'll be suspended, Randy. You are running late because of hot pepper and KK. Whilst me, your lecturer is seated here, hungry. Good evening, sir. This is Richard Newbotiano in class. Jifa from Wager. Hello, Jifa. Andy, can we get parents' consent form to get permission before we can come for the party? I beg you. I beg you. Samuel and Stephanie Miracle. Since when did we start mental, eh? You never told us. I've not prepared. Will you, Kane? Eh? Yeah, I will, Kane. Are you very new to the class? You know, here we have mental, don't you know? Hello, good evening.
1: Hello, good evening, Andy.
0: Yes, how are you?
1: I'm fine. My name is Awo.
0: Awo.
1: I'm in class, but today, when you see me dozing, don't talk.
0: Ah, why?
1: Because I'm so tired.
0: No, Awo, you can't come and doze in my class.
1: Oh, let me doze more.
0: Well, how can you be dozing in the class while the lecturer is busily teaching?
1: Nippon, so yeah, them are
0: made. Where the Nippon, you baby?
1: I like your program so much. It relaxes me every Friday.
0: Okay.
1: Keep on with the good work.
0: Thank you. How are you ready for the mental?
1: Oh, no, please.
0: Oh, why? But why are you running away? This one, you can get it correctly. You can't be dozing in it. It means you are going to doze in my class for real, for real.
1: I'll doze.
0: No. I will try. No. Try. You can get this song. You can get this correct.
1: Do
0: you know this song? Oh, try. You get it.
1: Guys!
0: So you see, mental, if he challenge sharp brain, even though you are dozing, you still got it correctly. Quiet. So, just in case, you know, mental, I dash 100 Ghana.
1: Okay.
0: So once you are dozing, you are going to lose the 100. Thank you very much for calling. You can't do that. You say you are dozing. I'm going to give you a special invitation to the Y2K Jam. Will you come?
1: Come.
0: So I'm giving you a ticket.
1: Okay.
0: Thank
1: you.
0: All right. So the best I can do for you is to dash you a ticket.
1: I hear you.
0: Okay. So I'm dashing you a ticket.
1: Okay.
0: Right? So I'm dashing you a ticket to come to the Y2K Jam on 2nd October. Is that all right?
1: Okay. Yeah.
0: Great. Okay. Right.
1: Thank

Yeah. So you see, it was so simple. It was nice. Hello, good evening. Charlie, simple. Mental. This one, mental. Oh, it'd be very easy. Just like that. She wouldn't even make the lyrics play. Immediately it started, no. She was able to tell me the title of the song. And, oh, Charlie. Yeah, that was dope. Yeah, that was dope. Okay, let's see if someone else can get here in my class. 0302-216-541 is the library with Andy Dusty. Oh, the Y2K jam. The other ever Y2K jam is happening on the 2nd of October at La Palme. Do I have a caller? All right. Hello, good evening. Okay.

0: Nice. Please, if you call, kindly hold on so we can take your number for the ticket, okay? I've dashed a ticket today. No small. If you're already in my class, okay. Samuela, you're already late. Yakuba Uzin Plangers here. I've been away for some time. Good evening, sir, from Community 5, Tema. Thank you. Welcome, Yakuba. Hi, Andy. I'm already seated at the back. Seat eagerly waiting for today's lecture. Ebopra Inside Commander. Hello, good evening. Hello?
1: Hello.
0: Hi. Good evening. Good evening, sir. How are you, sir?
1: I'm fine, lecturer. How are you doing, sir?
0: Very well. I like the way you address me. You see, you are a very respectful student. Ah.
1: Yes.
0: What's your name?
1: My name is Albert.
0: Albert?
1: Yes.
0: Okay. Albert, where are you calling from?
1: I'm calling from La Paz.
0: La Paz. Okay. Yes. Albert, you ready for the mental, eh?
1: Yeah, I'm ready for
0: the
2: beat.
1: I want to
2: crack.
0: Okay, good.
2: This is the combination of
0: CH4. You know this now. Do you know this song?
2: Move to the left and to the right. 1+1, 2+2, 3+3, and it makes us 6.
1: Okay. Andy.
0: Yes. Yes.
1: CH for Quadges.
0: Okay, CH for Quadges. What's the title of the song?
1: Title.
0: Try. This one be mental, mental.
1: The chorus is confusing me.
0: Oh.
1: The cross is confusing.
0: No, the cross shouldn't confuse you.
1: Ali.
0: Yes.
1: Who is for prizes?
0: Me, I should help you. Me. Eh? Are you going to bribe me? Okay, so
1: objectives.
0: Objectives is called shady bidi.

0: Sorry?
1: The title beat you small.
0: Oh, Charlie. Okay. Well, let's see. I'm sure you may come back if I try another song.
1: Let's try and see. I think it works.
0: Eh? I'm sorry, say it again.
1: I think it will work. I think another song will work.
0: Another song? You want me to try?
1: I think so.
0: You want me to try another song?
1: Let's try. This one, I know
0: okay.
1: It's being for
0: me. Okay, how about this one? Okay, this one right here. This one. Oh, you should get this one correctly. Yes, it's Kwade. Okay. So what's the title of the song?
1: I'm not really a Kwade.
0: Okay, I'll give you half. Not Minye. The title is Obiasiminye.
1: Obiasiminye.
0: Obiasiminye. Yes.
1: Let your last song.
0: You want to try another song, eh?
1: Last song.
0: Okay. Okay, you want to try? Okay, so you want us to do more Kwade?

0: Yes.
1: Is that Quade?
0: Yes, it's Quade, yes. What's the title of the song?
1: Quade. Yeah, no, Quade.
0: Eh?
1: The title is Quade.
0: The title is Quade. Okay. But there is more to the title. There's another.
1: Yeah, no, I'm Quade.
0: It's not behind of Miku Kwade. Even the lyrics is not Miana Miku Kwade. It's Miana Mikunu.
1: Miana
0: Miku. Do you know that until tonight, I didn't even know the real lyrics. I met the lady that sang it. Nanama was here just some few minutes ago. And she was telling me how she sang it. She said the lyrics are Miana Mikuna Kwade. So the mobile can be an in your honor meshe.
1: Okay.
0: On one and you could
1: have.
0: Okay. Okay. All right, no problem. What's your name, sir?
1: Albert.
0: Albert. Okay, Albert. So I'm gonna get you the ticket. I'm giving you the ticket. Okay. Congratulations. You've won the ticket. You've won it. No, you won it. Hold on. Producer is taking Anita is taking your number. Okay. She's taking your number. Thank you. Hello, good evening. Oh, did I lose the other one? Hello, good evening. Oh, my God. Hey, Josh Quay. Hey, Josh, come and sit in front, eh? Can't sit at the back. Josh Quay.
2: Yeah.
0: And all the Image Bureau workers, come, you people, come and sit at the front. All of you are short. Come and sit at the front with your boss. People, all you know is chopping money. You go and work and then you eat the money. You don't even consider bringing me the lecture. That boss, we worked, we made 100 Ghana or 1,000 Ghana or 1 million. Boss, you so take 10%. I lost the call. Professor Andy, please sack all the tertiary people from the class, we beg. Anyway. Henry said about Kobe is here. Hello, Henry. Welcome. Hello, Andy Dusty. Good evening. Hope you are doing well. I came to class late today. Willie from Mala. Hi, Willie. Willie. No. Mr. Candy, welcome to my class. How are you doing, Mr. Candy?

0: Hello, good evening.
1: Hello, good evening.
0: Yes, sir. How are you?
1: I'm good, and yourself?
0: Very well, thank you. What's your name?
1: Oh, Kaliandi Ebobito.
0: I'm sorry?
1: Ebopra. Ebopra.
0: Ebosoa.
1: Ebopra.
0: Ebopra.
1: Yeah.
0: Okay. Ebopra.
1: Yes.
0: Okay, Ebo. Right. Now, Ebo, are you ready?
1: Yes, I am ready.
0: Okay, good. Now, okay, good. Ebo, tell me, do you know the song? Eh?
1: Yes, I do. I do know the song.
0: Eh, if you know the song, then I'm changing it. No, if you know the song, if you know it, okay. Okay, tell me. Okay, what's the name of the artist?
1: The artist is Najman.
0: The artist is
1: Najman.
0: Najman, okay.
1: And the artist is Kobe.
0: Kobe, okay, nice. Okay, now you've won. Now, I'm sure you're gonna get this wrongly. Now, what's the title of the song?
1: I know that too.
0: Anybody?
1: Minimal tip, no.
0: Okay, what's the artist? What's the artist?
1: Desert Memory, Daddy Lumba.
0: Daddy Lumba, okay, and the title of the song is? Oh no, you must know. Don't you know this song?
1: I've heard it several times, but
0: but you must know this song.
1: Can we give you another one?
0: No. This one, you forget them. No, you have to.
1: Ujoni.
0: Anyway.
1: Ujoni.

0: simple. No, you must be able to. No, this is very simple. Charlie. Oh, this one. Ah, this one, it'll be cool chop. It'll be cool chop. Eh? Eh? Say again. Eh?
1: give me a clue.
0: Sorry, I'm sorry.
1: Can you give me a clue?
0: Oh, but you have the first one correctly.
1: Yeah.
0: Uh-huh. So you have one. So get this one and we are good. That's all. Okay, wait. Still, let's stay with Daddy Lumba.
1: Okay.
0: What's the title of the song?
1: This one is funny.
0: And this one is funny. This one, they be cool chop. No, this one is... No, it's... No, funny is cool chop. So...
1: Oh! The one I know, they be cool chop. The one I don't know, they love be cool chop.

0: Oh my God, Charlie. Oh, you make her laugh. No, you've given me a very good laugh, but unfortunately, I can't give you. Unfortunately, I can't give you. I'm sorry, Charlie. Ah, this one. Lumba, that one there be cool chop. Now, try and get. No. Now, get this one correctly and let's go.
1: This is another Morris production.
0: I'm sure you know this one, eh?

0: You know this one, eh?
1: Majo Abuahima.
0: The title is what? Majo Abuahima.
1: And the piano.
0: Say it again.
1: You know, good. The one I know there, it be cool. The one I don't know there, then big become weak.
0: Oh, try. This is why you forget. It's so easy. Okay, what's the name of the artist?
1: Are
0: you Honam Honam? I think I said.
1: No. I'm
0: like you, and the title is no. Get the title. This is how they be Kucho.
1: You play small.
0: Oh.
1: I beg you. I beg you.
0: Say it again.
1: I go G.
0: Challenge this one, be simple. You wait. You make out the hustle. My students shouldn't stress the lecture like that. Challenge. I go G.

get the ticket. Now, it's a cool 150 Ghana cedis. It's a cool 150 Ghana cedis. Now, if you're buying two, it's 250 Ghana cedis. Okay? Now, if you're buying 10, or if you're in a group, let's say 10 people, or if you're buying 10 tickets, since you're buying from me, I'm going to give it to you for a price of 8. So I'm going to pay two for you. Okay? That's right. So I'm paying 2 for you. Yeah. Charlie, my students shouldn't stress me at all. Hello, good evening. Do you have a caller? Okay, do I? Okay. Charlie, the way I trust my students, eh? Now, I've got some interesting songs to share and ask my students tonight. Okay, now, real Ernie. I think Ernie sent a message. I think Ernie tried. Says, Prof Andy, give me the ticket. Why should I give you the ticket? Eh? You answered that the Lumba thing. Yeah, you sent it by text. That's it. It ends there. That's it. Maybe if you call, and you get it correctly, we can all meet on 2nd October and have some fun.

0: Right. Hello, good evening.
1: Good evening.
0: Yes. What's your name, sir?
1: I'm Peter here.
0: Sorry?
1: Peter, calling from Osun.
0: Peter?
1: Yep.
0: Hi, Peter. How are you?
1: I'm fine.
0: Nice, Peter. Okay. Peter, are you ready?
1: I'm ready.
0: Okay. You there? I know you get it correctly. Okay.

0: Ah, why should I give you another one?
1: I'm okay. I can remember. Andy.
0: Yes.
1: I think this I can remember. It's Nanama.
0: Nanama.
1: And I'm just featuring Deborah.
0: Sorry? Featuring who? Deborah? Who is Deborah?
1: No, no, the name itself is Nanama.
0: Okay.
1: Featuring Deborah.
0: You didn't lie.
1: It's true.
0: You didn't lie.
1: It's true.
0: Yes, the title is Nanama. Okay. What's the title?
1: The title is Apuskeleke.
0: And the artist is
1: Nanama.
0: And I'm saying Wubwa.
1: It's true.
0: It's true, say. you are talking. No, you are talking to me, bro. You are talking to me. It's me, man. It's me. If I say it's.
1: Sure, if not, let's go to the next track.
0: You want me to give you another one?
1: No, but I'm sure of this.
0: Charlie, you are not sure of this. No. Okay, I'll try. I'll try another one. This one may be quite hard.

0: So I think this one should be Nana Maxine.
1: Eh? Hey, say. Eh?
0: It's Wuni Afia Wuni.
1: Eh, Eddie?
0: Wuni Afia Afia Wuni.
1: What? It looks like you are using Shazam, eh?
0: No.
1: The which one is Wuni Afia?
0: That's what I remember.
1: Okay.
0: And
1: the title is what?
0: Wuni Afia Wuni.
1: Okay, so what's the title? The title is what? Wuni Afia Wuni.
0: Yes.
1: And the name of the artist is?
0: Nanama.
1: No.
0: Oh.
1: Nanama sang on the song, but she,
0: yes.
1: She is not the artist.
0: Then Ochami is on the
1: song. Eh, Kratchi. Be careful, Ati. You didn't lie. I said, I told you earlier. You didn't lie.
0: I give up.
1: That's why I said this. I knew this was going to be quite hard. I knew it. You go and come back. I'll be waiting for you.
0: Okay, sure.
1: Thank you. Right. Thank you very much. And I try to swing, I just want to swear, I just want to show me, say, yeah. Ah, Charlie. Hey. Hello, good evening.
2: Good evening.
1: Yes, how are you, sir?
2: Tom Brown here, sir.
1: Nice. What's your name?
2: Tom Brown, sir.
1: Tom Brown.
2: Yes, Honorable Dr. Professor.
1: Rather, they've added Chief Priest. They've added Sheikh.
2: He's copying me.
1: Too many names, Charlie. Too many names.
2: Because you are too many.
1: There are too many names. Okay, Tom Brown, you ready?
2: Yes, sir.
1: Okay, good. I know you there. I know for sure you're gonna get it correctly. What's the title? Hello?
2: Hello, sir.
1: Uh-huh.
2: Let us go for it.
1: I should go for it.
2: Let's go for it.
1: Uh-huh. Now I've come to realize that people are using Shazam. No, you played
2: no
1: pa then the Shazam.
2: No, I'm not using Shazam. I'm not using Shazam.
1: Oh, okay. Okay, tell me.
2: Papa She
1: indeed. Okay. What's the title of the song?
2: Toffee.
1: No, it's not. No. No.
2: Hey, Odopa.
1: Eh?
2: Odopa, babe.
1: I held up, babe. But that's not the title. No.
2: Odopa, babe.
1: Is it Jay?
2: Title.
1: Oh, what's the title? Sorry.
2: Esiche.
1: Okay. Mate. Okay. Right. Now, what's the name of the artist? Say Papa She.
2: Rani.
1: Okay. Pachanya Papa She.
2: Oh.
1: Who's saying? You know, be Papa She.
2: Is that what they revised edition?
1: Eh?
2: And then revised edition. No.
1: Revised edition. Oh my God, that's so funny. The revised edition. Oh my God, that's the revised edition, eh? No, I'm sorry, Tom Brown. That's not the revised edition.
2: Oh.
1: Mm.
2: Okay.
1: Okay. I'm going to get you another one. Yeah?
0: Okay.
1: Okay.
2: Oh, for real.
1: Eh?
2: For real,
1: I'm back. In fact, oh boy. Ah. What's the title of the song? He's saying. Hey, Tom Brown, you come on WhatsApp and you are going on and on and on, telling me your peace of mind. Me, your lecture, today I get you. You see your size? I'm sorry. Sorry, what did you say?
2: I said, oh, please forgive me.
1: Sorry.
2: Wait, the mirror to start to me, but I know it's a problem.
1: Hey. Charlie, if you are seeing him.
0: Oh, daddy.
1: No, if you are seeing him, Charlie.
0: Oh, no, we are, sir.
1: No, if you know, how do you give someone's song to someone?
2: Charlie, this is a Frampo's song.
1: It's not, okay, it's not a Frampo's. Okay, it's a Frampo's. this life here. Okay. And you couldn't tell the title, eh?
2: No, you answered the title, yeah.
1: Charlie, Tom Brown, people are laughing at you. Your classmates are laughing. People are so, hey! Hey, Charlie, Tom Brown, people are laughing at you, eh? The way they are laughing. People are so happy you couldn't get it. Hey, Tom Brown, your classmates don't like you.
2: Second
1: October, when you come, make sure you look for your classmates. Make sure you cut ties with all of them. All of them.
2: Hey. I won't give anybody CFA
1: and kebab.
2: You say? I won't give them CFA and kebab.
1: Charlie, real lady say Tom Brown, sharp papa. Hey. Charlie, people, but why are you guys teasing Tom Brown? Tom Brown was Sansa. Do you know the title of the song? Charlie, Tom Brown, there I know you have to go and come back. Because
0: I'll be back.
1: All two songs, Charlie, you feel this is very unfortunate, Charlie. Oh! Charlie, Tom Brown. Papa and Sansa say Tom Brown drinks small, Charlie. Tom Brown and you ready? I like some black rock honey whiskey go inside small because this one there. Hey. The black rock honey whiskey is gone inside too much. Hey, Charlie. Now tonight, before you get home, think about this. 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Hello, good evening.
3: Good evening.
1: Yes, sir. How are you, sir?
3: I'm good.
1: What's
3: I'm
1: your name?
3: I see. I see the kabutas.
1: Oh, yeah. I see the kabutas. Chale. Chale, I see. How are we?
3: I'm fine. No.
1: Nice.
3: I tire before I get you.
1: Oh, really?
3: Yeah.
1: Oh, Chale. This right there, Kafra.
3: I hear you, sir.
1: Kafra.
3: I hear you.
1: Chale, I didn't know you are in Ghana.
3: I did Unimac.
1: Unimac?
3: Yeah.
1: I see.
3: Yeah.
1: Really? I never knew. So,
3: the last time, I think I messaged you saying you meet for the men program where we do cook with the women.
1: Okay.
3: Yeah.
1: Oh, so you were there?
3: Yeah, I was there.
1: I didn't know. I'm so sorry. Oh, nice.
3: Yeah.
1: Oh, I didn't know. Okay. All right. You ready?
3: Let me try.
1: You want to try?
3: Yeah.
1: Now, this one there, if you know fit, me, I go ball. Eh?
3: Yeah.
1: Eh?
3: I bet. So just see if that's more give me.
1: Oh, no, this one there. Me, you, I don't say you know.

0: I still get them.
1: Oh, Andy.
0: Eh?
1: I've been listening for radio talk, so...
0: Okay, yo, Martin. You get them?
1: No, I didn't get them.
0: I should change it.
1: At the back.
0: Ah, why in the back? This way, forget them. This way be very, very cool. Oh.

0: Auntie Abeg, no idea.
1: Ah, I see. I thought you are a very good student. You are one of my best students.
0: I am. Auntie Abeg.
1: Okay. Okay. What about the title? Do you have the title?
0: No.
1: What about the artist?
0: Is it John Key?
1: Are they? Okay. No, it's not John Key. It's not John Key. No, it's not John Key. Mm-hmm. Okay, do you want to try another one?
0: Yeah.
1: Okay.

0: Okay, do you have it?
1: Ben Bracken.
0: Okay, Ben Bracken. Nice. What's the title?
1: Itui.
0: Eh?
1: Itui.
0: Say it again.
1: Itui.
0: Congrats. Nice. Nice. Nice.
2: 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Radio. Joy 99.7.
0: Nice. Nice. Itui. Nice. Okay. Yeah. Okay. Yeah. Okay. You. Now you've got one correctly. You got one wrongly.
1: So let's try another one, please.
0: Ah. I gave you 2-0. Two.
1: So give me
0: another
1: so that I'll get two correct.
0: Charlie, you go do and people will say I'm favoring you. That thing. Okay. How about this one?

0: Okay. No, okay, what's the title of the song?
1: Muye Boy.
0: No. No. Try.

could this be? Please, the title is not... Okay, so I'll try and let me revisit the songs. The songs that I played. Okay, I played the song. Please hold on. Let me just let you know. You got it wrongly. Well, Annie, you said you know the songs, but you're not getting elbow. So this is music. The title of the song is Mibre Boom. Okay? It's all right. Mibre Boom. And I see Agbeni Dogbeda commenting that it's Kojenchi. Yeah, that's the voice of Kojenchi. But it's from a group known as Classic Vibes. Classic Vibes. Although that's Kojenchi's voice, all right, but... it's Classic Vibes, yeah? Classic Vibes. Okay. And then I played... which other song did I play? Okay, I played the song right here. Unfortunately, I still couldn't get it correctly.

0: pa menye bia bua mpa Now this is music from a gentleman known as Mac God. Mac God. Right? The title is King King. We a boy, we a King King. King King. Right? Okay. It's the library here on Joy 99.7 FM with Andy Dusty.
1: It's the library with Andy Dusty.
0: Okay. Now I played this song too. Let me begin. Let me start the song. Now, this Y2K program that's happening on the 2nd of October is at La Pau. Okay, La Pau. The dome at La Pau. Nice. Okay, now, I think it's just 150 Ghana cedis per ticket. Now, this song was produced by Zap Male. And the song is entitled Odesichire.

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Now, this song right here, also produced by Zap Male, actually, by Zap 2. Chale, the Y2K jam day, shall we go play songs? I swear. It's gonna be one hell of a jam. From 99 till 2010.

So this song, although Nanama sang it, all right? 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Is or was the late Tommy Redu. So it was Tommy Redu's song. Tommy Redu wrote and composed the song. In fact, he was the artist. So Nanama was just the vocalist on the song, but the song belonged to Tommy Redu. Yeah. So for now we are marking it to Charlie Mo Mutini na Mo Marke Mo Chaki question papers. No. I'm marking it with you. Yeah. So yep. That was Tommy Redu. This was Tommy Redu. Okay. Now I played another song. This song right here

0: wale wa mi de ho okay Charlie ataya and my bro mo dey say me okay now this is music from an artist known as Kofi Debra. Now the reason I mentioned that this guy was using Shazam because he mentioned that Nanama featuring Deborah. You're lying. It is because Shazam may have made a mistake with the writing. And he mentioned that, Deborah. No. The name of the artist is Kofi Debra. Right? So Nanama was the backing. She did the backing vocalist. She did the backing vocals on the song. So she was the backing vocalist on the song. Okay? Yeah. And the title of the song is Abuskeleke. Okay? Abuskeleke. Okay, then I played this song right here.
1: 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It's the library with Andy Dusty. It's the library with Andy Dusty.

Okay. Now, this right here is music from Daddy Lumba. The title of the song is Makuma Mutofe. Makuma Mutofe. Makuma Mutofe. That's it. Daddy Lumba. That's the title of the song. And my guy couldn't get it correctly. Lord have mercy. Okay. Now get ready to travel back to the golden era of hip life, the music, the parties, the fashion, and the legendary artists who ruled the airwaves in the 2000s.

0: 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No baga wire. 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The dress code just come with your Y2K drip. Yeah, I want to see that drip. Back in the day, we had some drip. Come with some Timbs or some sneakers and we're on. You know, come dressed like it's the early 2000s. I mean, I'm looking at the oversized tops. Chale, you go wear some top kakraka. Baggy jeans. Chale, the bandanas. Chale, me, I've got my bandana already. Ladies, crop tops and all the Y2K drip that made the era unforgettable. 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Okay, now we checked out this song right here.
1: Okay. Where

0: Trip.
1: Okay. The song is by TH for Kwajis. TH for Kwajis. That's the name of the artist. The title of the song is not Samameta Mintimpo. The title of the song is Kashimu. Kashimu. Kashimu. It's like slam the door. Slam it. Kashimu. Yeah, Kashimu. That's the title of the song. It's the library here on Joy 99.7 FM with Andy Dusty. Please stay with us. I'll be right back. When I return, some Y2K songs till we get out of here.
2: 10 years of worship, 10 years of praise, 10 years of prayers, a generation of women lifting one sound to heaven. Now, we gather again, but this time, we're not just gathering to worship, we're gathering to say thank you. Join Women in Worship as we celebrate a decade of grace, our Thanksgiving offering with an extraordinary lineup of anointed voices, including Mercy Chinwo, Judy Kay, Celestine Doncor, PSA Esther, Empress Gifty, Tego Sisters, Naomi Rain, Epiasa Wabonsu, Sarah Pia, and Sandra Bwache. Sunday, 27 September 2026, Sports Complex opposite the University of Ghana Sports Stadium, Accra, 4 p.m. Come, ready to give God the glory he deserves, because 10 years later, we know one thing for sure. It has all been grace. Women in Worship 2026, a decade of grace. Our Thanksgiving offering, 27 September, 4 p.m. Come and give thanks. Sponsors, Malta Guinness, NASCO, Wilmar, Thog Properties, Media Partners, Joy FM.
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0: Janet, a self-employed contractor, is searching for a mortgage that fits her income. 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
2: 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Hey! Mama says you're a fool, boy! Hey!
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1: It's the library with Andy Dusty.

Okay. Now, see all these comments coming up. Oh, my God. Please forgive me if I've not read your message yet. 055-1111-997. And I was listening online, so I couldn't hear the sound well because the online was delayed. But the TH4 Kwaji's song is titled Kashimu. Okay. Oh, I see. Now you get it. Okay. You got it now. And in fact, you be too much. I can say for sure that you know music past all the DJs in Ghana. You be number one best DJ. This is Makoni Desire. Listening to you live online all the way inside of Obuasi, Shanti region. You shock me, eh? Yeah, you playing music. Call we a boy. Wow. You be too much, Andy. Yeah, that's the way it is, man. Now, I'm playing you songs from the Y2K era. Songs from 1999 till 2010.

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live on Joy 99.7 FM is The Library with Andy Dustin. Wishing you a happy, happy birthday. Erica Atta, happy birthday from your husband, James, in Canada, Toronto, Canada. It's from Dr. Pounds. Erica Atta, happy birthday to you. Happy birthday to you. This is from your husband, James, from Toronto, in Canada. Happy birthday. Madame Yaba. Hey, Pevufo. So the Y2K jam is gonna happen on the second of October. All right, so let's all meet there. Just get your tickets. *725*3404#. *725*3404#. You meet all your favorite DJs.

La Palm on the 2nd of October. Yep. Thank you very much for listening to the to the library. This has been Andy Dusty. We shall meet again same time next week for yet another interesting edition. I've been your chief librarian. Thank you very much for being part of today's class. Here, class is dismissed. Thank you all very much for coming to school tonight. This is the best night class in the world. We shall meet again. Bye, but for now, DJ Black is standing by at Lagoon Bar to entertain you. Just go there. It's free of charge. Go there and get some Black Rock Honey Whiskey and enjoy the night. You know it.

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